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1: When you need to know, your weather is on KNSI. Now your local forecast from the Hanson Paving Weather Center.
2: Overcast tonight with a low of 53. West winds around 5 miles per hour. Tomorrow, 64. Lows level off around 43. Tomorrow night, clear skies. Highs level off around 61. Friday, under clear skies. 65 Saturday, slight chance of rain showers. I'm meteorologist Paul Trombley on KNSI. Currently, 66.
3: News. I'm Carmen Roberts. A co-pilot stabs the captain of a flight from the UAE to Israel before passengers stormed the cockpit and stabilized the jet that had plunged 16,000 feet in 1 minute.
4: Israeli Prime Minister Benjamin Netanyahu saying not only was the attacker trying to deliberately sabotage the plane's systems, but he thinks he was attempting to crash the plane.
3: Fox's Jeff Paul in Tel Aviv. The jet made an emergency landing in Saudi Arabia where the Saudis arrested the co-pilot. A Pentagon official confirms hackers breached the military's personnel database.
5: Hackers got information like social security numbers and details about employment for nearly 3 million personnel.
3: Fox's Jill Nato, the Pentagon is notifying affected personnel, and the Supreme Court allows Tennessee to go ahead with the execution of Krista Gayle Pike. 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
6: 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Now your local forecast from the Hanson Paving Weather Center.
7: Overcast tonight with a low of 53. West winds around 5 miles per hour. Tomorrow, 64. Lows level off around 43. Tomorrow night, clear skies. Highs level off around 61 Friday under clear skies. 65 Saturday, slight chance of rain showers. I'm meteorologist Paul Trombley on KNSI. Currently 66.
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8: 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Now your local forecast from the Hanson Paving Weather Center.
9: Overcast tonight with a low of 53. Westerly winds around 5 miles per hour. Partly cloudy skies tomorrow. High temperatures reach up to 64. 43 tomorrow night. Clear skies. Clear skies Friday with daytime highs approaching 61. 65. Slight chance of rain showers Saturday. I'm staff meteorologist Paul Probley on KNSI. Right now, it's 62 degrees.
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1: 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Now your local forecast from the Hanson Paving Weather Center.
2: Overcast tonight with a low of 53. Westerly winds around 5 miles per hour. Partly cloudy skies tomorrow. High temperatures reach up to 64. 43 tomorrow night. Clear skies. Clear skies Friday with daytime highs approaching 61. 65, slight chance of rain showers Saturday. I'm staff meteorologist Paul Probley on KNSI. Right now, it's 62 degrees.
3: News. I'm Tom Rigotti. The Supreme Court rules the execution of Krista Pike in Tennessee can proceed, ending an appeals court stay. Fox's Gronal Scott reports.
4: When the sentence is carried out, Pike will be the first woman executed in Tennessee in at least two centuries. She has not denied at any point that she committed the murder when she was 18 years old. Pike was convicted in 1996 for fatally stabbing 19-year-old Colleen Slemmer more than a year earlier.
3: After a lot of public backlash, the Trump administration is considering cutting the scope of a planned border project through the Big Bend National Park in Texas. Fox's Joel Nadeau.
5: The Border Patrol already backed off plans to build a 30-foot-tall wall through the park. Now they're saying they're actively considering adjustments to minimize potential impacts.
3: Environmentalists, Native Americans, and businesses have expressed opposition to the wall. 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

0: those daily moments of joy that make you smile, especially when you're a child like 3-year-old Zena. Her smile is as bright as her future. But there's something you wouldn't know about Zena. She was born with a cleft lip, which can make it hard to eat, talk, hear, and even breathe. And she's far from alone. A baby is born with a cleft every 3 minutes. This hurdle could have kept Zena from living her full
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14: For the heroes, I'm Lee Silicera, Fox News. Israeli Prime Minister Benjamin Netanyahu with gratitude for the passengers and the captain of the Fly Dubai jet after he was attacked by the co-pilot on a flight from the UAE to Tel Aviv.
15: The pilot who was there, who was an Indian pilot, with he's very badly wounded. He's fighting, I think, for his life right now. But in an act of unbelievable courage, he managed to unlock the door to the cockpit.
14: On Fox's Hannity, once that happened, an Israeli man, a plumber, rushed in and subdued the co-pilot, then leveled the jet, which was in a dive. A secondary flight crew took over flying the plane moments later. Netanyahu was asked if Iran was responsible.
15: We see signs of not only from them, but from their proxies, that they're interested in perpetrating attacks, certainly by Hamas and by Hezbollah.
14: The co-pilot, an Omani national, is in custody in Saudi Arabia, where the jet made an emergency landing. Saying they've overstayed their welcome, Secretary of State Marco Rubio has ordered Iran's foreign minister and his delegation to the UN General Assembly to leave New York ahead of schedule. As according to the Associated Press, the Trump administration had granted them visas with severe restrictions to attend the meeting. Tennessee officials were unable to carry out the execution of convicted murderer Krista Pike after she apparently was still awake when she didn't respond to 2 doses of one of the drugs used.
16: Pike was originally scheduled to be put to death Wednesday morning before a federal court of appeals voted to pause the execution. The 3-judge panel voted 2-1 to consider whether allegations of childhood sexual abuse and its effect on Pike was fully considered at trial.
14: Fox's Gernal Scott, America's listening to Fox News.
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4: Fortunately, a safe landing. I'm Chris DeMeo, Fox News. High drama thousands of feet in the air as a stabbing occurs in the cockpit of a flight from Dubai to Israel.
5: Fly Dubai tonight. The airline involved here has confirmed it has now suspended all flights to and from Israel as the investigation continues. Authorities, meanwhile, trying to figure out not only why this pilot decided to attack the captain of this plane, but also what were the intentions behind it. But obviously a very emotional day for many of the people who were on board. Some even saying at one point they thought they were going to lose their lives. Crowds tonight showing up to Ben Gurion Airport to welcome everyone back to Israel, including Prime Minister Benjamin Netanyahu. He met with one passenger still covered in blood who was said to be one of the people who bravely rushed into the cockpit to help restore order.
4: That's Fox's Jeff Paul in Tel Aviv. War Secretary Pete Hegseth announcing further reductions in military leadership during his State of the Force address today.
6: During the speech at the Marine Corps base in Quantico, Virginia, Secretary Hegseth acknowledged the cuts made thus far.
7: The number crunchers say we've fired 10% of the generals and admirals across the force, and that number sounds about right.
6: And the cuts yet to be made.
7: We've also reduced the overall number of general officer slots by an additional 10%. So, yes, 20% reduction across the board.
6: Hegseth called the move long overdue and that moving forward.
7: Every colonel who wants to be a general will have to pass and excel in a merit-based, performance-driven assessment.
6: The secretary said the Pentagon wants to only promote the top officers. Kevin Uretsky, Fox News.
4: Sources at the Pentagon confirming that hackers breached its personal database, exposing the sensitive personal information of about 3 million U.S. military and civilian personnel. 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
4: World leaders gathering in Wisconsin today for the G20 summit focusing on global trade.
11: The U.S. Trade Representative Jamieson Greer, he took the other G20 ministers on a field trip, a tour to Rockwell Automation. The Rockwell Automation CEO says that his company will have more employees in 12 months than the 26,000 they have right now.
12: We are considered a bellwether for the manufacturing economy. We're seeing particular areas of strength and

0: caused the bill to fail along party lines in the Senate this afternoon. It needed 60 votes to advance, and zero Democrats joined Republicans to move it forward.
1: Fox's Bill Malusian. President Trump welcoming Hispanic Americans to the White House Wednesday to mark Hispanic Heritage Month.
2: Hispanic Americans have built incredible businesses, founded great churches, pioneered new industries, strengthened our communities, served our nation in uniform, and helped expand the American dream for all of our citizens.
1: The president also touting economic success as critics argue the economy and affordability have only tanked under his administration. Stocks seeing a mixed finish Wednesday. The S&P 500 and Dow slipping despite cooler than expected inflation data. The NASDAQ managed a modest gain on Wednesday. I'm Ted Lindner. This is Fox News.
3: When you need to know, your weather is on KNSI. Now your local forecast from the Hanson Paving Weather Center.
4: Overcast tonight with a low of 53. Westerly winds around 5 miles per hour. Partly cloudy skies tomorrow. High temperatures reach up to 64. 43 tomorrow night. Clear skies. Clear skies Friday with daytime highs approaching 61. 65, slight chance of rain showers Saturday. I'm staff meteorologist Paul Probley on KNSI. Currently, it's 60 degrees.
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4: Force. British Prime Minister Andy Burgum suggesting
5: with a military that has been totally wiped out, Iran may have ways to hit the West.
4: Fox's Peter Doocy, Iran denies the allegations. Sensitive data on millions of U.S. military and civilian personnel has been exposed by a hack.
6: Hackers got information like social security numbers and details about employment for nearly 3 million personnel. The Defense Manpower Data Center says unauthorized users accessed files between October 2025 and July of this year.
4: Fox's Jill Nato. The Senate confirms Keith Sunderland as Secretary of Labor by a party line vote of 47 to 41. It's likely the Senate's last vote until after the midterms. 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
0: 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Now your local forecast from the Hanson Paving Weather Center.
16: 53 overnight, under cloudy skies, northwest winds, 5 to 10 miles per hour. Highs around 64 Thursday. Thursday night, lows around 43. Daytime highs approaching 61 Friday, under sunny skies. 65 Saturday, slight chance of rain showers. I'm staff meteorologist Paul Trombley on KNSI. Currently, it's 57 degrees.
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0: 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I've been involved in funeral services for almost 40 years. 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
2: 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With Engage IQ from Leighton Engage, you can identify anonymous website visitors and start marketing to them immediately. 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

0: in Tennessee in 200 years. Pike and her boyfriend were convicted of stabbing and beating 19-year-old Colleen Slemmer, their classmate, at a job training facility in Knoxville. And stocks finishing lower on Wednesday. I'm Chris DeMayo. This is Fox News.
1: 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Now your local forecast from the Hanson Paving Weather Center.
2: 53 overnight, under cloudy skies, northwest winds, 5 to 10 miles per hour. Highs around 64 Thursday. Thursday night, lows around 43. Daytime highs approaching 61 Friday, under sunny skies. 65 Saturday, slight chance of rain showers. I'm staff meteorologist Paul Trombley on KNSI. Currently, it's 58 degrees.
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2: This is the Ox, and I'm on the road for you all year. 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Ox Across America title sponsors are Mike Bryant with Bradshaw Bryant Law Office and Coyles Flags and Flagpoles. 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
3: That had plunged 16,000 feet in a minute.
4: Israeli Prime Minister Benjamin Netanyahu saying not only was the attacker trying to deliberately sabotage the plane's systems, but he thinks he was attempting to crash the plane.
3: Fox's Jeff Paul. The jet made an emergency landing in Saudi Arabia where the Saudis arrested the co-pilot. Tennessee authorities still trying to sort out what happened during a scheduled execution Wednesday night. 50-year-old Christina Pike was said to be put to death by lethal injection after the Supreme Court denied to hear an appeal. Media witnesses say authorities appeared to give Pike two doses of pentobarbital, but she was still awake and snoring more than 40 minutes after the last dose. Pike's legal team is now asking for a stay of execution. Pike would have been the first woman executed in Tennessee in at least two centuries. 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
0: 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Now your local forecast from the Hanson Paving Weather Center.
9: 53 overnight, under cloudy skies, northwest winds, 5 to 10 miles per hour. Highs around 64, Thursday. Thursday night, lows around 43. Daytime highs approaching 61, Friday, under sunny skies. 65, Saturday, slight chance of rain showers. I'm staff meteorologist Paul Trombley on KNSI. Currently, it's 58 degrees.
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0: with a slight chance of rain showers. I'm Staff Meteorologist Paul Frommley on KNSI. 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
3: When the curtains were open, she was kind of inconsistently going in and out of snores and silence. When the curtains closed the final time at 8:05, we could consistently hear her snoring, and then it kind of developed into a snore squeak and then a snore. And even at 8:53, when the microphone was cut off, we could still hear snoring.
2: Tennessee Governor Bill Lee ordering a halt in executions. Sensitive data on millions of U.S. military and civilian personnel is hacked.
4: Hackers got information like social security numbers and details about employment for nearly 3 million personnel. The Defense Manpower Data Center says unauthorized users accessed files between October 2025 and July of this year.
2: Fox's Jill Nato. 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
0: 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Now your local forecast from the Hanson Paving Weather Center.
12: Cloudy overnight with a low of 54. Northwesterly winds 5 to 10 miles per hour. High of 63 Thursday. Clear skies Thursday night. Lows level off around 41. Upper 50s Friday. Mid 60s Saturday with a slight chance of rain showers. I'm Staff Meteorologist Paul Frommley on KNSI. Right now, 59.
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3: Praise for a hero. I'm Chris DeMeo, Fox News. Israel's prime minister has been heaping praise on one of the passengers on board the Fly Dubai flight that nearly crashed into the ground.
4: A pilot on board an Israel-bound plane has been arrested after he stabbed another pilot and then sent the plane into

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3: Put to death by lethal injection. Media witnesses say authorities appear to give Pike two doses of pentobarbital, but she was still awake more than 40 minutes after the last dose. Pike taken by ambulance to the hospital. The governor has suspended Tennessee's remaining scheduled executions for the year. A co-pilot stabbing the captain on a flight from the UAE to Israel before passengers stormed the cockpit and stabilized the jet that had plunged 16,000 feet in a minute.
4: Israeli Prime Minister Benjamin Netanyahu saying not only was the attacker trying to deliberately sabotage the plane's systems, but he thinks he was attempting to crash the plane.
3: Fox's Jeff Paul. The jet made an emergency landing in Saudi Arabia where the Saudis arrested the co-pilot. America's listening to Fox News.

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6: 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Now your local forecast from the Hanson Paving Weather Center.
7: 54 overnight, under cloudy skies, northerly winds, 8 to 15 miles per hour. Thursday, 63. Thursday night, lows level off around 41. Clear skies Friday with a high of 60. 66, slight chance for showers Saturday. I'm meteorologist Paul Trombley on KNSI. Currently, 62.
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6: A botched execution in Tennessee. I'm Ted Lindner, Fox News. The Tennessee Department of Corrections confirming that Krista Pike survived the state's attempt to execute her by lethal injection Wednesday night. Pike was sentenced to death for the 1995 fatal stabbing of her college classmate Colleen Slemmer. Catherine Sweeney was with Nashville's NPR station WPLN, was a media witness for the execution.
7: They went through two rounds and she was still breathing at the end. It was very ragged. She lifted her head up and was looking around at one point. She said that there was a spot that was burning and hurting and asked if that was normal.
6: Pike's attorney says she was alive and snoring very loudly after the botched execution. She was taken by an ambulance from the prison. Tennessee Governor Bill Lee ordered an outside investigation and halted all executions following the incident. Israeli officials continue to investigate an attempted hijacking of a

0: This is not a fringe view on the left. I'm not telling you every Democrat feels that way. I just said that. That's not what I'm telling you. I'm just telling you you got a choice in this election. And what happened last night should be a stark reminder that no matter what turns out to be the motive, and it looks pretty likely to be some terror event, but I want to apply the rule. I don't want to draw any conclusions. It's only fair to let all the facts come in. That if this does turn out to be an attempted hijacking and another 9/11 style attack that was averted, that they were going to crash this plane into Tel Aviv or Jerusalem or elsewhere, then folks, you got to start moving that national security issue up and up and up. You have to, because it doesn't matter the tax rate or anything else you pay if you're dead. He was some commentary on Iran yesterday by President Trump as well. Again, another issue that I know stokes a lot of passion in people, and I don't blame you at all. I don't blame you. We should always look with a critical eye on use of our brave men and women in our military and the allocation of those assets overseas, anywhere. But the numbers are clear, folks. The Iranians are losing this war. Even the New York Times is starting to acknowledge it now. Check this out.
1: Iran, in your opinion, about to give up, about to concede, surrender?
2: Well, they're doing very poorly. I don't know if they're going to give up yet, but they'll give up, but they're doing very poorly. You know, we took more oil out of the Hormuz Strait over the last couple of days than at any point in history, including long before we had the war to stop the nuclear weapon. And this is to stop the nuclear weapon. Iran will not have a nuclear weapon.
0: Hey, even the New York Times is belatedly, I'm not kidding, is belatedly, look at their X feed, starting to acknowledge that this Iranian war is not really going well for the Iranians at this point. We all wish it would have wrapped up sooner. War is unpredictable by its very nature. But folks, God forbid something like this, what happened, in this attempted hijacking were to happen here, you're going to see people's, and I hope it doesn't, God, please don't. I've never used the Lord's name in vain. But you're going to see people focus really quick. Listen, I'm going to talk about this really critical component coming up right now. You have a choice. The choice is a contrast. There are no perfect choices. There aren't, because we are fallible human beings. Not one person listening here is God the Father, Jesus Christ. You're not. You're just not. We can't make perfect choices. There's a contrast, though. Folks, the contrast matters. You have no perfect choices in these coming elections. My personal, Mount Olympus of presidential, congressional, and Senate candidates, I would put Ronald Reagan at the top. Reagan's crushing of the Soviet Union. You know, maybe it's one of those Halcyon Day effects. However, even Reagan, there was stuff that got screwed up. Simpson-Mazzoli, the border was not really under control. You're never going to get a perfect candidate, but the record right now is clear. The rest of the show today, we're going to focus on that. We're going to give you facts and information you're not going to get from the lying left-wing media that should make that contrast crystal clear. More coming up.
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7: News. I'm Chris DeMeo. Tennessee officials unable to carry out an execution of Krista Pike after she survived two doses of a lethal drug. Tori Gessner with ABC affiliate WKRN in Nashville was a witness.
9: When the curtains were open, she was kind of inconsistently going in and out of snores and silence. When the curtains closed the final time at 8:05, we could consistently hear her snoring, and then it kind of developed into a snore squeak and then a snore, and even at 8:53 when the microphone was cut off, we could still hear snoring.
7: Tennessee Governor Bill Lee ordering a halt in executions. Saying they've overstayed their welcome, Secretary of State Marco Rubio ordering Iran's foreign minister and his delegation to the U.N. General Assembly to leave New York ahead of schedule. That's according to the Associated Press. The Trump administration had granted them visas with severe restrictions to attend the meeting. 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
3: 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Now your local forecast from the Hanson Paving Weather Center.
11: 54 overnight under cloudy skies. Northerly winds 8 to 15 miles per hour. Thursday, 63. Thursday night, lows level off around 41. Clear skies Friday with a high of 60. 66, slight chance for showers Saturday. I'm meteorologist Paul Probley on KNSI. Currently, it's 59 degrees.
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0: planning is a task many people know should be done, but they procrastinate. We hear things like, it feels morbid, or I'll do it later. Hi, I am Leslie Carlin with Miller Carlin Funeral Homes. I get it. Talking about the end of life can be unsettling. But for those that have taken the steps to pre-plan, they feel a weight has been lifted from their shoulders and wished they would have started the process sooner. When I work with someone on their pre-planning, I want it to be a comfortable process. Honestly, one of my favorite meetings was with a woman that just could not come to the funeral home. We decided I would come to her, and we spent the Sunday afternoon in her home watching the Vikings game and just talking about the pre-planning process. No pressure, just an open discussion. By the end of the game, we had gone over all the details she wanted to discuss, the Vikings had won, and she gave me a big hug. At Miller Carlin Funeral Homes, we help guide you along your own pathway.
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2: She's still alive. I'm Dave Anthony, Fox News, but Krista Pike wasn't supposed to be. The condemned murderer survived two lethal injections in Tennessee last night in the attempt to execute the first woman in that state in more than 200 years.
3: Krista Gil Pike continued to blink on and off. She was smiling. She let out a couple of laughs during this process. I saw a tear roll down her right eye. And then she said, one spot is really throbbing.
2: Will Puckett was a media witness.
4: Pike was hospitalized and the execution was suspended. The state's governor has ordered a third-party review into what went wrong while also halting any other state executions that were planned for this year. Pike, now 50, was convicted of torturing and killing her former University of Tennessee classmate Colleen Slemmer in 1995.
2: That's Fox's Ashley Strohmeyer. Also hospitalized, the captain of the Fly Dubai flight, stabbed by his co-pilot in what's being investigated as a terror attack. Fox's Trey Yingst is in Tel Aviv, where that flight had been headed.
5: The jet plunged more than 14,000 feet in just 37 seconds. The injured pilot had the wherewithal to open the cockpit door, averting disaster. That's when the passengers jumped into action, making their way into the cockpit, subduing the pilot who was attempting to crash the jet. Even more remarkable, an Israeli plumber then pulled back on the yoke to prevent the plane from diving further.
2: Israeli Prime Minister Benjamin Netanyahu tells Fox,
6: an amazing act of heroism. Of the Indian pilot, of the people who helped them, they stopped a disaster that could have been

0: News time is 5:02. Partial sunshine, low 60s today. Your full KNSI forecast is on the way in moments. Good morning, I'm Jennifer Leverins. St. Cloud police are explaining why officers drew a gun on the wrong man last Thursday morning. Chief Jeff Oxton says officers were helping Osseo police look for an armed robbery suspect when they saw a man loading a Chevy Malibu in a driveway on the city's south side, a few houses from the address Osseo gave them. Oxton says the man appeared similar to the suspect in age, race, gender, and size. Then the first three letters and the last digit of the license plate matched the suspect's vehicle. A press release from the department says one officer drew his handgun, but another officer noticed the plate didn't fully match, and they ended the stop. An 11-year-old Cold Spring boy was seriously hurt after getting hit by an SUV while riding an e-bike. The Stearns County Sheriff's Office says it happened just before 4 o'clock Tuesday afternoon, just north of Cold Spring. Deputies say the boy rode onto County Road 50 from 158th Avenue and into the path of the SUV driven by a 24-year-old Avon woman. The boy was rushed to CentraCare St. Cloud Hospital. His condition is not known. Foley Fire and Rescue inviting families to its annual open house on Saturday. It runs from 11 to 1 at the Foley Fire Hall. Kids can try out a fire simulator, spray house, and firefighters will show how they free people trapped in wrecked cars. There will also be free hot dog lunch, pumpkins, and a raffle drawing at noon. The open house is part of Fire Prevention Week. See the full list of activities at knsiradio.com. The Sartell Community Center hosts an event this evening focused on women and wellness. She Matters Women's Health Night runs from 5 to 7 at CentraCare, or 5 to 7 p.m., and CentraCare says in a press release that it brings together health education, local shopping, and community connection together. The event pairs practical wellness resources with health education booths and giveaways alongside local vendors. It also features a presentation at 6 o'clock on reducing cancer risks through prevention and lifestyle choices. The event is free and open to the public. Learn more at knsiradio.com. And Minnesota Vikings wide receiver Justin Jefferson is not being ruled out to play this week despite nursing a sprained ankle. Head coach Kevin O'Connell says Jefferson wasn't able to practice yesterday, but he could still suit up on Sunday against the Miami Dolphins. KNSI News Time 5:05. 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I'm Jennifer Leverins, KNSI News.
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1: AM 1450, FM 99.3, KNSI, 58, clear skies right now to start off the morning. We're going to see a high of 63 today and windy. Mix of clouds and sun. Dipping down to 41 overnight tonight. Tomorrow mainly sunny with highs around 60. Then cooling back off to 47 overnight tomorrow. Saturday, a slight chance of scattered showers late. Otherwise, partly cloudy skies. Highs will level off around 66. Sunday, highs will level off around 62 under mainly cloudy skies. And then a quick look into next week. Monday, daytime highs approaching 59 under mainly clear skies. Tuesday, daytime highs approaching 68 under partly cloudy skies. And then Wednesday, high temperatures will reach up to 69 under partly cloudy skies. AM 1450, FM 99.3, KNSI. Right now, 58 and clear skies.
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1: KNSI Sports are brought to you by Trout Companies. They know water from the bottom to the tap. I am Todd Simpson. The Minnesota Vikings wide receiver Justin Jefferson is not being ruled out to play this week, despite nursing a sprained ankle. Head coach Kevin O'Connell says that Jefferson wasn't able to participate in practice yesterday, but he can still suit up this Sunday against the Miami Dolphins. Minnesota's leading receiver went down with an injury during Week 3's victory over Tampa Bay. The Vikings will host Miami on Sunday, kickoff at 3:05. The puck is dropped on the NHL regular season and the Minnesota Wild begin the year tonight. Minnesota is on the road visiting the Nashville Predators. Puck drop at 7 o'clock. Week 5 of the college football season kicks off tonight. Iowa State is 2-2 and hosts West Virginia on Saturday. 3-1 Minnesota hosts Michigan on Saturday. Wisconsin is 3-1 and hosts Michigan State on Saturday, and 4-0 Iowa hosts Ohio State on Saturday. Three teams punched their ticket to the division series in the MLB playoffs. The White Sox swept the Astros following a 7-3 victory in Game 2. Chicago will visit the Cleveland Guardians for Game 1 of the ALDS on Saturday. The Yankees are also in the ALDS after sweeping the Red Sox with a 9-2 win. New York visits the Tampa Bay Rays for Game 1 on Saturday. The Padres advance to the NLDS after sweeping the Cubs with a 4-1 win. San Diego will face the Milwaukee Brewers in Game 1 on Saturday. Meanwhile, the Braves and the Phillies will play winner-take-all Game 3 after Philadelphia took Game 2 in extra innings. The winner will face the Los Angeles Dodgers in the NLDS. And Week 4 of the NFL begins in Cleveland tonight as the Browns host the AFC North rival Steelers on Thursday Night Football. Both teams enter tied atop the division at 2-1. Sunday's slate featured the Colts and the Commanders clashing in London. Later Sunday, the Patriots and Bills renew their rivalry in New York. The Eagles entertain the Rams, and the 0-3 Buccaneers will host the Packers, and the Chiefs and Raiders will meet in Sin City. KC and Vegas are both 3-0, by the way. The Lions will visit the Panthers for Sunday Night Football, while the Falcons and Saints square off on Monday night in New Orleans. Todd Simpson, KNSI Sports.
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1: 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Here's Rod Bain from the USDA.
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22: 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Please. 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
21: No wonder, according to Kansas State University Extension expert Elizabeth Kish, as
23: probably every day we get at least one potentially fraudulent or scam communication. And it can be through the phone, email, can be a website, or even now other social media.
21: But also videos on social media feeds and entertainment content distributors also contain algorithms that could obtain information that might increase the chance of such communication.
23: But people are monetizing those, but then they can also be used in other ways.
21: So what are some red flags for potential scam tactics? First,
23: the scammer might pretend to be from an organization that you know or that you're involved with. Could also be charities that you contribute to.
21: Then there is the pressure tactics involving a time deadline.
23: A scammer could also try to indicate that there's a problem with something that needs your attention and that you have to take care of it immediately. Sometimes that happens in terms of home repair or something related to a disaster. If it's on your computer, you might get this urgent message that you have to do something immediately. Click on this link and it really might be a virus that could infect your whole computer. If ever you feel pressured to act really quickly or immediately, that you don't feel like you have enough time to think through an action that you want to take or should take, that's a really good indication that it could be a scam.
21: And what about the one where you receive notice that you owe money?
23: And that there's only one way to pay and they want your bank account information. Most of the time, if people are asking you for money, there are multiple ways to pay and you really do want to verify that you actually owe the money if it's not something you're expecting.
21: Kish says, yes, some smartphones indicate spam calls, so you can block or delete or report or whatever action you need to take to protect yourself. But for that unsolicited text, or email, or even a call from an unknown phone number, she offers this advice.
23: I don't want to take the chance. If I don't want to interact with it right now, and it seems a little bit iffy, then I just delete it. So I don't even open the whole email or the whole text. Text messages like delete and report as spam.
21: I'm Rod Bain reporting for the U.S. Department of Agriculture in Washington, D.C.
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29: Flight FZ-1073 was scheduled to land in Tel Aviv, but Israeli officials say that after one of the pilots stabbed the other, it was diverted to Tabuk Airport in northern Saudi Arabia. Flight data shows the plane dropped 17,400 feet in just under 2 minutes. This quoting a CNN story Wednesday morning. All 174, mostly Israeli nationals, on the Fly Dubai 737 MAX were safe, thanks to the heroic acts of the pilot in the middle of being stabbed, opening the cockpit door to allow other heroes on the plane to rush in and stop the stabber. That good news now established. This after decades of forcing the rest of us to disrobe in front of strangers, provide TSA with naked silhouettes of our privates, and in some cases, face interrogation at the gate by officials determined to make us prove we come in peace.
30: I'm a member of the Imperial Senate on a diplomatic mission to Alderaan.
31: You are part of the Rebel Alliance and a traitor. Take it away.
29: Thinking outside the box, now shouldn't we all have the right for a lengthy sit-down with each pilot every time we board a plane to deem them worthy of flying us?
32: Ever been in a cockpit before?
33: Have you ever been in a Turkish prison?
29: Oh, and another oddity of this. Since the plane bound for Tel Aviv emergency landed in Saudi Arabia, the Saudis wouldn't allow an Israeli military jet to pick them all up and take them home because they hate each other. Instead, the airline offered another jet later in the day. Further from outside the box, the story noted only three families refused the offer. Outside the Box with the Ox is brought to you today by C&D.

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7: AM 1450, FM 99.3 KNSI. Joining us live on KNSI, Zal Benson is with the Alzheimer's Association. And we are talking this morning about the Walk to End Alzheimer's, that walk going on in downtown St. Cloud this Saturday morning. And such a very important cause. Zal, welcome.
8: Thank you so much for having me on today.
7: Yeah, absolutely. So tell us more about it. This all gets started at about 9 o'clock around Lake George in downtown St. Cloud on Saturday morning. The walk itself starting about 10 o'clock. And so what's it all about?
8: Yeah, that is correct. It's really a time for community to come together to celebrate all the research and the funds that have been raised for Alzheimer's disease and other forms of dementia. It's a really great time to just come together as a community, as this really can be such an isolating disease, Alzheimer's disease, and it's really a great day to celebrate each other and a wonderful time to come out at Lake George. It's going to be a great, amazing day. We're going to have a beautiful Promise Garden ceremony. Each flower represents why you are there and why you've attended the walk and why you support the cause. It's just a overall beautiful and really inspiring day. We get to hear from individuals that have had experience navigating this disease or have been a caretaker for an individual navigating the disease. It's just a really heartfelt day.
7: Absolutely. No, and it affects so many people, this disease, Alzheimer's, and dementia in general, right? I mean, because there's more than just Alzheimer's involved here. But the Alzheimer's Association trying to address this through research, through treatment. The money raised goes to help with all of that research to find an end to Alzheimer's treatment and support for the families and the people who deal with this day in and day out.
8: Yes, that is really what we strive to do, as there are various ways to get involved and utilize our resources. We have various education programs and in-person and online support groups, different webinars, free educational classes, and various resources that come from the Alzheimer's Association that we share within the St. Cloud community to have within various senior living facilities and care facilities, just to, again, really raise that awareness about the disease and provide people with those resources who might be navigating the disease within your community.
7: such an important cause. Zell Benson is joining us live. She's with the Alzheimer's Association. They're doing their annual walk to end Alzheimer's in downtown St. Cloud this weekend, Saturday morning. Starts at 9 o'clock, ceremony at 10 o'clock, and the walk follows afterwards. Zell, people are being asked to register. I know it's a little late to get your $100 raised in time to get a t-shirt before the walk, but people can show up. They're asked to raise some money for this, right? You can show up and maybe donate it that morning, but you are asked to come in, register. If you're bringing kids along, we want them registered too. But then the walk is around Lake George.
8: Yes, absolutely. We want everybody to register for the walk there, and you can bring in your donations the day of. Donations are not required to walk, only registration is, but every dollar really counts, and every dollar makes a difference into the world that we're trying to build without Alzheimer's and all other dementias. So we really appreciate anything and everything that our community can give and come together to give day of and even afterwards as well.
7: Yeah, that's a really good point. You don't have to have money or donate to participate in the walk, although it's helpful and they'd really appreciate it. If you've been raising money in anticipation of the walk, you want to bring it in that morning, but everybody's asked to register as they begin the walk. Little bit more about where people can go to donate online, Zoe, if you can.
8: Yes, of course. 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

0: 50. FM 99.3 KNSI. Good morning. Todd Simpson filling in for Bob Hughes, at least for a little bit here. Steve the God, Gottwald, coming in just after 6 o'clock to get you through the rest of the day today. Happy first day of October. Going to be a nice one today. It's a little windy outside right now, but we're going to see a high of 63 today. Mix of clouds and sun. And then dipping way down to 41 degrees overnight tonight. So make sure to bundle up tomorrow morning. 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Jennifer Leverin standing by in the KNSI newsroom. Your news is next. 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
3: Fox News, I'm CJ Papa. Convicted killer Krista Pike survives two lethal injections at a Tennessee prison. Media witness to her execution attempt, Will Puckett.
4: Krista Gail Pike continued to blink on and off. She was smiling. She let out a couple of laughs during this process.
3: Fox's Ashley Strohmeyer.
5: Pike was hospitalized and the execution was suspended. The state's governor has ordered a third-party review into what went wrong while also halting any other state executions that were planned for this year.
3: This is the second botched execution attempt in the state this year. President Trump.
6: I'm going to be making a tour.
3: Fox's Manuel Rivera.
7: President Trump's month-long travel blitz comes as no surprise. He had indicated he would ramp up his travel in the final sprint to November. What is surprising is he's heading to states that have traditionally been seen as red strongholds.
3: First up, Denton, Texas. 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
8: KNSI News Time is 5:32, a high in the low 60s today with peaks of sun. Your full KNSI forecast is on the way in moments. Good morning, I'm Jennifer Leverins. Police say teens killed in a Minneapolis crash had just left the scene of a shots fired incident. Seven teenagers were in a stolen Hyundai that was speeding when it slammed into a semi-trailer near Interstate 35W just after 4 a.m. Tuesday. Three teens were killed, including the driver. Four others were seriously hurt. Authorities have identified two of those killed as 15-year-old Calvin Robert Wolf and 19-year-old Shia Talise Sargent. Police records show the car was stolen about an hour before the crash and that gunfire was reported minutes before the crash in the neighborhood where it was stolen. Drivers on eastbound Interstate 94 in Monticello are getting their Fenning Avenue exit back. The Minnesota Department of Transportation says crews opened the ramp to Wright County Road 18 overnight. Drivers should also watch for shifted lanes between Highway 25 and County Road 18 while crews finish the work in the median. It's all part of the project to widen I-94 to three lanes through the area, which MnDOT expects to wrap up by early November. Minnesota's cold weather rule starts today, aimed at preventing utility disconnections for customers who fall behind on their bills. Protection isn't automatic, though. Customers who get a shutoff notice still need to call their gas or electric company and set up a payment plan. Lower-income households can't be required to pay more than 10% of their income toward heating bills. The rule runs through the end of April. Learn more at knsiradio.com. With diesel prices nearly $3 per gallon more than they were 1 year ago, a local lawmaker is proposing a gas tax holiday. DFL Senator Eric Putnam, who chairs the Ag Committee, is calling on Governor Tim Walz to provide relief, either in terms of a special session or an executive order.
9: Diesel right now is over $6 a gallon. Last year, this time of year, it was about $3.50. So you add all those things together, it's already a hard time to be a farmer because of the drought and all the other challenges that they're facing and uncertainty that comes with the tariffs and the gas prices rising. We got to do something to help out Minnesota farmers.
8: Putnam sees the quickest route for the governor to declare an emergency and issue an executive order to reduce the state's 32-cent per gallon tax on diesel fuel. A similar measure has been enacted by North Dakota's governor. And payroll processor ADP reports private job creation increased in September following a brief slowdown. In their latest survey, the company says employment rose by 90,000 for the month. That's much higher than the downwardly revised 36,000 in August. Most of the growth from this recent report was in education and health services. KNSI News time is 5:35. 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I'm Jennifer Leverins, KNSI News.
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11: Tis the season in Minnesota when we try to cram it all in. Because around here, fall doesn't exactly stick around and wait for us. So we cram in as much trail riding as possible. Cram in the beautiful fall colors. And of course, we cram in the little thing called fall yard cleanup. Because nothing says fall in Minnesota like trying to get everything done before the snow flies. The good news is, everything you need to cram it all in can be found at
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18: 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First day of a new quarter means major automakers post their U.S. sales for July through September. Forecasts from both J.D. Power and Cox Automotive suggest car sales cooled, especially in the just-finished month. Affluent buyers are supporting the market for new car sales. At the same time, elevated fuel prices could pivot the mix of demand toward hybrids and full electrics. The final major hurdle to the biggest media merger in years has been cleared as a California federal judge signs off on the deal to resolve a lawsuit filed by 12 state attorneys general opposed to Paramount Skydance's $110 billion acquisition of Warner Brothers Discovery. The ruling dissolves an injunction which had ordered the companies to hold off on closing the deal. Regulatory filings suggest the companies could close the acquisition as soon as next week. Wall Street begins a new month and a new quarter today, helped by economic readings spanning jobs and manufacturing. Andrew O'Day, Bloomberg Radio.
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0: 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We're going to see a high of 63 today, a mix of clouds and sun. Dipping way down to 41 overnight tonight. Tomorrow, a high of 60. Mainly sunny. Tomorrow night, slight chance of scattered rain showers late. Otherwise, partly cloudy and a high of 66. Low of 47. Saturday, a slight chance of scattered rain showers late. Otherwise, partly cloudy and a high of 66. Sunday, 62. Mainly sunny skies. Then a quick look into next week. Monday, daytime highs approaching 59 under mainly clear skies. Tuesday, daytime highs approaching 68 under partly cloudy skies. And Wednesday, high temperatures will reach up to 69 under partly cloudy skies. AM 1450, FM 99.3, KNSI. Right now, 58 and clear skies. KNSI News Time, it's 5:40. 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
20: 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Coming up next, the news with Mike Slater.
21: Thank you, Bill. It is Wednesday, September 30th, 2026. Here's what's happening today in America. Third country deportations, Ole Miss arrests, Florida mom leaves on cruise, and Mr. Belding has passed away. It's all coming up, and Bill's going to be here with your message of the day. But first, this administration got a nice win for the Supreme Court, for now, regarding third country deportations. So the deal is, someone comes to the country illegally, we get them, and we say, hey, you know, Honduras, do you want your citizen back? And they say, no, he's a criminal. We don't want him. And we say, well, we don't either. So what are we to do? So this administration went to Africa and said, hey, will anyone take this guy? And Liberia says, yeah, we'll take him. And then we give Liberia some money and they get on our good side. Liberian officials said that all arriving individuals are treated as guests who have freedom to seek asylum locally or leave the country whenever they desire. Well, lower court said the president can't do that. The Supreme Court put a stay on that order, so the administration can for now, but this is going to be on the emergency docket in December for oral arguments. Homeland Security said it's not too late to get $3,000 in a flight home, and then posted a link on how people can self-deport and get the cash. Investigators in Mississippi are looking into the death of two Ole Miss students. They say a gas station convenience store and a smoke shop may have sold illegal kratom to the victims. Officers arrested two of the employees, Yahya Mohammed Masla and his son Islam Mohammed, were charged with possession of Schedule 1 controlled substances with intent to distribute. Police said our message is clear. If you choose to illegally sell these substances in our community, expect law enforcement to come looking for you. A Florida mom allegedly abandoned her four children, including a two-month-old and a two-year-old, while she went on a cruise. 3 days in the Bahamas. The great-grandmother said she was expecting the kids to be dropped off. They never were. Police arrested mom as she was getting off the cruise ship. Her lawyer asked for supervised visitation with the kids. The judge said, I don't think I want to do that. And she ultimately did not. The principal in Saved by the Bell, Mr. Belding, has passed away. Dennis Haskins is his real name. He first starred in the Disney Channel show Good Morning, Miss Bliss, which was later recreated into NBC's Saved by the Bell. He had Parkinson's disease. The actress who played Lisa Turtle said, knowing Haskins for nearly four decades has been one of the truest blessings of my life. Haskins was 75. I'm Mike Slater. You can subscribe to my podcast at youtube.com/@politicsbyfaith. The great Bill O'Reilly has your message of the day. Next.
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20: Time now for the O'Reilly Update message of the day. On this Wednesday, I'm thinking about the midterm election. As I've said before, we are not voting for a person. We are voting for a movement. The traditional movement in America is represented by the Republican Party. The progressive ideology is embraced by Democrats. Now, that's a generalization, but it's true. defectors in both parties are scant. Because if you go away from the orthodoxy, you don't get any money for re-election from the party chieftains. So when you show up at the voting booth in November, you might not like the individual candidate on the ticket, but you're not voting for them. Your vision of America is what you are voting for. A recent poll from Gallup finds 65% of Democrats have a positive view of socialism. That is now a movement. The big problem for President Trump and the Republicans is Iran. They would have cruised through the midterms had that conflict never happened or had been delayed. Iran has caused a lot of economic pain for millions of voters. The folks have had it. Now, the situation could be resolved before the vote, and that would bolster the GOP. So there you go. That's where we stand now. Midterms, 5 weeks away. I'm Bill O'Reilly. I approve the message by writing it. You can reach me, Bill at BillO'Reilly.com, Bill at BillO'Reilly.com, name in town if you wish to opine. Now let's go to the mail. Becky, concierge member, it means if Becky has any turbulence in her life, my squad will come over to help her. O'Reilly, you're so correct in the assessment of AI. I've been telling all my friends and family about it for a while. It will cause much distress and trouble for all. So let's limit the trouble, right, Becky? Because it's going to be good, too. So let's limit the trouble. Stephen. Hey, Bill, regarding your interview with Mike Rogers, okay? So he's running for the Senate against Abdul Al-Sayed in Michigan. You said to Rogers, President Trump has tried everything against Iran but surrender, and I disagree with that. Trump has not tried everything. He should have tried what he said he was going to do in April of last year, bomb bridges and power plants. The Arab countries didn't want that. That's why he didn't do it. It was a lot like Bush the Elder when they threw Saddam Hussein and the Iraqis out of Kuwait. They could have slaughtered every Iraqi soldier, but the Arab countries didn't want it. So that's why it happens. Ralph, so I ask again, what is the Democrats' plan for bringing down prices on gas and groceries? 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K-N-S-I. Now, the O'Reilly update brings you something you might not know. 159 years ago this week, Karl Marx released his second major writing about the evils of capitalism. Like his previous work, The Communist Manifesto, the book would lead to the deaths of millions of people. Here is a story of Das Kapital. Born in Prussia, Karl Marx studied law and philosophy at the University of Berlin before moving to Paris, Brussels, and eventually the UK. In London, he and writer Friedrich Engels developed what would become the bedrock of the communist movement. Marx released the Manifesto in 1848 and Kapital in 1867. The ideology was simple. God is a myth, created to control the masses. Religion is evil. Human life is a struggle between workers and their employers. The inevitable result is a global revolution where poor people seize control, eliminate the wealthy, and everyone lives in a socialist paradise where all aspects of life are provided by a benevolent government. Though many predicted the revolution would begin in Europe, the first successful uprising of communism happened in Moscow. Between 1917 and the fall of Russia, the battle raced on, killing 20 million Russian civilians. Then the communists seized control of China in 1949. Total deaths from starvation and political oppression, 30 million. Incredible. Revolutions toppled governments in Eastern Europe, Korea, Cuba, Southeast Asia, Africa, and Latin America. During the height of the Cold War, one-third of the global population lived under a Marxist regime. Between 100 and 150 million people have died in the pursuit of a communist utopia. And here's something else you might not know. Karl Marx's mother was not a big fan. She often criticized him. Said Henrietta Marx, quote, "I wish Karl had spent less time writing about capital and more time making some." Back in a moment. When you need medications, you don't have any time to fool around. You know that. Whether it's for allergies, the flu, daily prescriptions, having what you need on hand in the house is a must. 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
0: 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Good morning. 58 right now to start off the morning. Clear skies. We're going to see a high of 63 today under partly cloudy skies. Dipping way down to 41 overnight tonight. Tomorrow mainly sunny with highs around 60. 47 overnight tomorrow night. Saturday, a slight chance of scattered rain showers late. Otherwise, partly cloudy and a high of 66. Sunday, highs will level off around 62 under mainly sunny skies. And then a quick look into next week. Monday, daytime highs approaching 59 under mainly clear skies. Tuesday, daytime highs approaching 68 under partly cloudy skies. And then Wednesday, high temperatures reach up to 69 under partly cloudy skies. AM 1450, FM 99.3 KNSI, right now, 58 and clear skies.
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6: 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Right away, hear the latest from that flight from Dubai to Tel Aviv after a day of investigation. Then War Secretary Hegseth's further trimming down of high military brass and the last troops now out of Iraq. At 10:06, Jeff Dickens from Media Research Center quantifies how the media ignores illegal immigrant crimes while obsessing negatively on ICE agents. On Hot Talk with the Ox, Thursday morning from 8 to 11 on KNSI.
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0: AM 1450, FM 99.3 KNSI. Good morning. Todd Simpson filling in for Bob Hughes, at least for a little bit longer here. Steve Gottwald has come into the studio. We'll be getting you through the rest of the day today. We're going to see a high of 63 today. Mix of cloud and sun. It's going to be very nice out. But then it's going to get a little chilly overnight tonight when we dip down to 41 degrees. About the same tomorrow, a high of 60 and 47 for the low overnight tomorrow. Clear skies right now, though, in 58. Jennifer Leverin standing by in the KNSI newsroom. Your news is next. KNSI News Time is 6 o'clock.
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2: The injection was not lethal. I'm Dave Anthony, Fox News. A condemned murderer, Krista Pike, survived an execution last night in Tennessee.
3: They went through two rounds and she was still breathing at the end. It was very ragged. She lifted her head up and was looking around at one point.
2: Catherine Sweeney was a media witness.
3: She said that there was a spot that was burning and hurting and asked if that was normal.
2: Pike is now hospitalized.
4: The state's governor has ordered a third-party review into what went wrong while also halting any other state executions that were planned for this year. Pike, now 50, was convicted of torturing and killing her former University of Tennessee classmate, Colleen Slemmer, in 1995.
2: That's Fox's Molly Line. We're learning more about the fight on a Fly Dubai flight to Israel being investigated as terrorism when a co-pilot stabbed the captain, then tried to crash the plane.
5: The cockpit is empty. There are no one is in the cockpit because one pilot is lying on the floor bleeding, and the other pilot, everyone is fighting him and trying to handcuff him.
2: Tal was a passenger who sat next to two off-duty pilots on the flight and also tells Fox.
5: And I told them, guys, you need to go to the cockpit. You need to go to the cockpit.
2: They helped land the plane in Saudi Arabia. The injured pilots now hospitalized. The attacking pilots in custody. With still no end in sight to the Iran conflict, Secretary of State Marco Rubio is telling Iran's foreign minister and his staff to leave the U.S., saying they've overstayed their welcome after attending the U.N. General Assembly. The Senate confirmed Kevin Sonderling as labor secretary before adjourning until after the November elections when control of Congress is on the line. A Fox News poll gives a progressive a slight lead in Michigan's Senate race among likely voters.
6: 50% prefer Democratic Senate candidate Abdul El-Sayed, while 49% prefer GOP Senate nominee Mike Rogers. 69% calling the cost of living important to their vote. 4 in 10 say they're falling behind financially, and they back El-Sayed by 25 points.
2: That's Kristen Goodwin. 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

0: 24th, officers found a man with a Malibu a few houses away on the city's south side. Oxton says the man fit the description and his plate shared four characters with the suspect plate. A few seconds into the stop, officers saw the plate didn't fully match and let him go, according to the department. The man is asking for accountability for that stop. A Cold Spring boy was seriously hurt on Tuesday afternoon when his e-bike was hit by an SUV north of town. The Stearns County Sheriff's Office says the 11-year-old pulled onto County Road 50 from 158th Avenue just before 4 o'clock and was hit by a Ford Edge driven by a 24-year-old woman from Avon. Deputies say the boy was wearing a helmet. He was taken to CenterCare St. Cloud Hospital, but his condition is not known. The Rice Fire Department is hosting a fire open house this Sunday from 1 to 4 at the fire station on Main Street. Families can check out fire department trucks and equipment, tour the station, spray a fire hose, and learn about fire safety. A helicopter also scheduled to land during the event. There will also be food and refreshments. 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And Minnesota Wild defenseman Brock Faber will not be on tonight's roster for the series opener. Faber is out indefinitely after surgery for a skull fracture. David Spasic will be on the roster for tonight's season opener in Nashville. KNSI News Time 6:05. 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I'm Jennifer Leverins, KNSI News.
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6: 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It is 7 minutes after 6 on this Thursday morning. Steve Gottwald filling in for Bob Hughes and speaking to you live from the KNSI Weather Center. Today, not looking too bad. We'll have a mix of clouds and sun, a high of 63. The humidity is gone. The rain is gone. Should be a pretty nice day out. Tonight we'll be down to 41. A little bit chilly. It is fall after all. Look at the colors changing. My goodness. Really pretty nice. This might be the weekend to go out and check them out. Tomorrow, Friday,

0: Sunny skies, 60 degrees, very nice. Cloudy skies overnight with a low of 47. Saturday, partly cloudy, a chance of a scattered rain shower too late. High of 66 Saturday night, cloudy and down to 47. Looking ahead a little more, Sunday, sunshine 62, Sunday night down to 39. Ooh, that's getting close to freezing. Monday, 59. Tuesday, 68. And Wednesday, 69. In St. Cloud, now we have clear skies. It's 56. That's your forecast from the KNSI Weather Center. 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Good morning.
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3: 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Right away, hear the latest from that flight from Dubai to Tel Aviv after a day of investigation. Then War Secretary Hegseth's further trimming down of high military brass and the last troops now out of Iraq. At 10:06, Jeff Dickens from Media Research Center quantifies how the media ignores illegal immigrant crimes while obsessing negatively on ICE agents. On Hot Talk with the Ox, Thursday morning from 8 to 11 on KNSI.

0: KNSI Sports are brought to you by Trout Companies. They know water from the bottom to the tap. I am Todd Simpson. The Minnesota Vikings wide receiver Justin Jefferson is not being ruled out to play this week despite nursing a sprained ankle. Head coach Kevin O'Connell says that Jefferson wasn't able to practice yesterday, but he can still suit up this Sunday against the Miami Dolphins. Minnesota's leading receiver went down with the injury during Week 3 victory over Tampa Bay. The Vikings will host Miami on Sunday, kickoff at 3:05 p.m. The puck is dropped on the regular NHL season, and the Wild begin the year tonight. Minnesota is visiting the Nashville Predators. Puck drop at 7 p.m. Week 5 of the college football season kicks off tonight. Iowa State is 2-2 and hosts West Virginia on Saturday. 3-1 Minnesota hosts Michigan on Saturday. Wisconsin is 3-1, will host Michigan State on Saturday. And 4-0 Iowa will host Ohio State on Saturday. Three teams punched their ticket to the division series in the MLB playoffs. The White Sox swept the Astros following a 7-3 victory in Game 2. Chicago will visit the Cleveland Guardians for Game 1 of the ALDS on Saturday. The Yankees are also in the ALDS after sweeping the Red Sox with a 9-2 win. New York will visit the Tampa Bay Rays for Game 1 on Saturday. The Padres advance to the NLDS after sweeping the Cubs with a 4-1 win. San Diego will face the Milwaukee Brewers in Game 1 on Saturday. Meanwhile, the Braves and the Phillies will play winner-take-all Game 3 after Philadelphia took Game 2 in extra innings. The winner will face Los Angeles Dodgers in the NLDS. And Week 4 of the NFL begins in Cleveland tonight as the Browns host the AFC North rival Steelers on Thursday Night Football. Both teams enter tied atop the division at 2-2-1. Sunday's slate features the Colts and the Commanders clashing in London. Later Sunday, the Patriots and the Bills renew their rivalry in New York. The Eagles entertain the Rams, and the 0-3 Buccaneers will host the Packers, and the Chiefs and Raiders will meet in Sin City. KC and Vegas are both 3-0, by the way. Should be a good game. The Lions will visit the Panthers for Sunday Night Football, while the Falcons and Saints square off on Monday night in New Orleans. Todd Simpson, KNSI Sports.
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5: 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Good morning to you. It is Thursday. It is the first day of October. Can you believe it? Colors are turning. Temperatures are dropping. There's a little chill in the air. I was walking in with somebody this morning as we entered the studios here at Layton Media and talked about the fact that, geez, in a few weeks we'll be walking through snow and slush and... No, I won't go there yet. I said the S word. Not just a good thing to do this time of year. However, today is World Vegetarian Day. It is Homemade Cookie Day. It's International Raccoon Appreciation Day. I can tell you my front end of my vehicle has appreciated raccoons more than once in the past. It is International Coffee Appreciation Day. Now, we had Coffee Day just the other day. Now it's International Coffee Appreciation Day. I appreciate my cup of coffee in the morning. No question about it. It's National Denim Day. I am wearing blue jeans. National Black Dog Day. If you have a black dog, congratulations. National Pumpkin Seed Day. National Kale Day. Ugh. I know it's healthy for you, but come on. How many people really enjoy eating kale? And then we finish it off with National Pumpkin Spice Day. Of course, the first day of October should be National Pumpkin Spice Day. So welcome to the month of October. AM 1450, FM 99.3, KNSI. Steve Gottfold in for Bob Hughes this morning, tracking some of the headlines this morning. Boy, there's more fallout from this alleged hijacking in the Middle East. You had Fly Dubai Flight 1073, which was a Boeing 737 MAX 8. It was flying from Dubai to Tel Aviv with about 180 people on board. So again, heading from an Arab country to Israel. And as the airliner approached regional airspace, the aircraft abruptly transmitted squawk code 7500. That is the universal transponder indicator for an unlawful interference or hijacking. Flight tracking data then showed that the captured aircraft plunged thousands of feet in a sharp, erratic descent before stabilizing. That prompted regional military commands to scramble interceptor jets as a precaution. The preliminary official statements and passenger accounts indicate the crisis stemmed from a violent cockpit encounter when a relief pilot, that would be the co-pilot, launched a knife attack against the captain, the main pilot. Investigators and political officials indicate that the aggressor attempted to seize total flight control to deliberately crash the aircraft. Pandemonium broke out. Apparently, passengers on the flight rushed the flight deck. Does this sound familiar? Can anybody recall 9/11? The plane crash in Pennsylvania? Passengers rushed the cabin and subdued the attacker and got the flight back under control. Amazing. Really heroic work there. Now, the Israeli defense minister has publicly characterized the incident as an attempted jihadist terrorist attack, pointing to the destination of the flight, which was, of course, Tel Aviv in Israel, and the nature of that cockpit assault. Other officials noting that the timing, occurring just days before the anniversary of regional conflicts, added heavy geopolitical context. Scary, scary stuff. These passengers describing what it feels like to drop 16,000 feet in a matter of seconds. Wow. They must have been in free fall. Scary stuff. We live in a dangerous world, folks. We can't deny that. And gosh, who knows how it's gonna right itself, how it's gonna correct itself. I think each of us has to take a deep breath. Think about that. AM 1450, FM 99.3, KNSI News Time 6:18.
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5: 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Good morning. 6:20, 20 minutes after 6. Clear skies, 56 degrees to start our Thursday. We are in election season. I wish I could say election day, but it's election season. We create this incredible window of voting. And I know there's liberals and progressives. They wanted that because they wanted everybody to vote. Everybody legal to vote. So early voting has started. And I've often said, if you want a change, if you want to see a better day, if you want to see things different, or maybe if you like the way things are going, either way, America is a contact sport. You got to get involved. Citizens have rights. They also have responsibilities. One of them is getting informed and voting. So there's no reason not to vote this time around. A lot at stake. State, national, make a difference. Go out and vote. Meanwhile, federal authorities making arrests in a string of election-related indictments against non-citizens in recent weeks. And that is colliding with the Democratic claims that such voting is extremely rare or simply doesn't happen. There is voter fraud, federal government indicting these people, and we've been concerned that the open border policies of the previous administration allowed a lot of people in who would eventually be given the opportunity, if not the right, to vote. These cases come amid a partisan fight over the SAVE Act, which would require proof of citizenship. That's right, an ID. You are who you say you are. You are legal to vote. Then show it. I don't have a problem with that. I don't know why others do. The only reason I can imagine why somebody would have a problem with that is that they want people who are not legal to vote to vote. Democrats argue the measure would make voting harder for eligible Americans. I ask you, how often are you required to use your ID? Or your credit card, right? You can't just buy something without cash or credit card. So you have to have things with you in order to do stuff. This is not hard. And even elderly or disabled Americans can be gotten ID cards. This can be done. It's not that difficult. But let me be perfectly clear, says one, this is a non-issue. Non-citizens do not vote in U.S. elections, said Representative Mary Gay Scanlon, a Democrat from Pennsylvania. She said that in 2025 after voting no on the SAVE Act. But three non-citizens were arrested this month in Philadelphia County, which Scanlon partially represents, and they were charged with election-related offenses. We've heard some concerns here in the St. Cloud area of some inappropriate voting and voting practices. So I think we all deserve, secure voting that is done by people who are legal and qualified to vote. And then, as I mentioned, that's the right and the expectation. And then the responsibility comes that we all have to get broadly informed before we go to the polls. That's our responsibility. And then we got to vote. We got to do it. By the way, the polls, I know a lot of people have been asking about this lately. Lisa Damoth, the Republican candidate for governor, current Speaker of the Minnesota House, and Amy Klobuchar, current U.S. Senator from Minnesota, who is running for governor on the DFL ticket, they are in a neck-and-neck race. Make no doubt about it. The latest polls show they are absolutely tied. I think the last one I saw had 47-45, which is well within the margin of error. So if you don't think your vote counts, you're wrong. Your vote counts. Absolutely does. And if you want to see a change in Minnesota, and a lot of us do, you know what you got to do. You know what you got to do. And as I mentioned, election season is open. I wish it was election day, but election season. So there's time to go to the polls. You can do it in person right now. You can go to the county government centers. I don't have all the information right here in front of me, but you can look it up. Very easy to do. You can cast your vote today if you'd like. But election day itself is November 3rd. Mark your calendar, November 3rd. And it is time to make a change, I think. AM 1450, FM 99.3, KNSI. We are headed for a partly cloudy, let's call it, high of 63 today, starting of the day with clear skies. It is currently 56 at 625. Did you know, Terrible Todd? First of all, I have to ask you, are you a pumpkin spice guy?
9: I am not.
5: Good. Yeah, no. I confess I actually had a pumpkin spice latte. I did. I did about a week ago. I had a tire emergency, shall we say, and pulled into a place to take care of it. And they had one of the cappuccino machines going, and I couldn't help myself. I pushed the pumpkin spice cappuccino. So, yes, I've done my pumpkin spice for the fall. That'll be it. Did you know 62% of women fear snakes compared to 38% of men? Interesting. Who does these polls anyway? I got to ask about that sometime. 41% of families have an assigned seats rule. I assume that's for dinners. We're kind of like that. You sit down around our family table. There's, you know, don't sit in my chair, that kind of thing going on. Nearly one in five people have a favorite pen. Do you have a favorite pen, Todd?
9: I don't. Well, I do have a custom one a listener made for me. So.
5: Oh, my.
9: Yeah.
5: Well, that's very special. Do you have a special holder for it, too?
9: I don't.
5: Oh, you got to get one. 20% of people in a recent insurance survey said picking their nose caused them to get into an accident. Oh, my goodness. Oh, we got people on their cell phones. We got people looking here, looking there, leaving their signals on, not turning on their lights, not doing anything. And they're picking their nose. 20% got in an accident because they were picking their nose. Don't do it. The average worker says, I need a vacation about three times a week. I know some people who do it three times a day. And as it gets closer into winter, I think it probably increases beyond that, but. Although this annual activity likely dates back thousands of years, the first recorded spring cleaning wasn't until 1857. Really? They actually recorded that? According to a survey from Good Parenting magazine, 68% of women said that they craved nachos the most while they were pregnant. Nachos, not chocolate or pickles, but nachos. 40% of us say we don't have any life goals. Oh my goodness, is that a commentary on society or what? 40% don't have life goals? Wow. Get a life, right? 39% of people want a home-cooked meal for Valentine's Day. Well, of course they do. Valentine's Day is a long ways off. One in four women have said no to a marriage proposal at least once in their lifetime. Wow. 25% of them. 68% of moms get stressed watching their kids play sports. Yeah, I think that's true. I think that's true. Guys, you know, it's like, hey, dust it off, rub a little dirt on it. Moms are like, oh, don't get hurt. USA Today survey found that most people say they are afraid of the garbage disposal in their own house. Yeah, I don't know, getting my hand anywhere near one of those things. We had one when we first bought our house, but not anymore. Nope, don't do it. I think the water people, the water treatment people here in St. Cloud would ask you not to do it also. But some people still have them. The average woman can say thank you in three different languages. I don't know how they find that out. On average, we spend just over 40 minutes eating every day. 40 minutes eating three meals?
9: 20 minutes a meal. That's about right.
5: We got to slow down, enjoy our meals. I like taking 40 minutes per meal. That would be ideal. Yeah, enjoy it while you can. So there's a bunch of trivia you didn't need to know, but you're so glad you do now, right? Just here to help. Steve Gottwald filling in for Bob Hughes. Great to have you along this morning. We'll get you national headlines. Jennifer Leverin standing by in the award-winning KNSI newsroom to get you updated on local and regional headlines. And we'll get you an update on the forecast. Not too bad for the weekend. Stay tuned for that. 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
2: Fox News, I'm Angelo Bavaro. President Trump turning campaigner-in-chief today.
3: The White House calls it a kickoff to a nationwide tour as President Trump takes his midterm message first to Oklahoma, where he'll campaign for Republicans in Durant. Durant, just across the border from Texas, where a tight U.S. Senate race is playing out. The president later expected to tour a truck factory in Denton.
2: Fox's Jeff Manasso. Tennessee death row inmate Krista Pike survives two doses of execution drugs. A media witness with this account.
4: Even at 8:53, when the microphone was cut off, we could still hear snoring.
2: Fox's Ted Linder.
5: The governor, Bill Lee, has ordered an independent review and suspended Tennessee's remaining scheduled executions.
2: Pike was sentenced to death for the 1995 killing of a 19-year-old. 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
7: 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Looking for a high in the low 60s today with partly sunny skies. Your full KNSI forecast is on the way in moments. Good morning, I'm Jennifer Leverins. Relief is in sight for drivers on Interstate 94 in Monticello. The Minnesota Department of Transportation says the freeway is on track to open to three lanes in both directions by early November. Until then, two lanes stay open each way with lane shifts, reduced speeds, and crews at work. But MnDOT also says the eastbound exit ramp to Fanning Avenue reopened overnight. Find out more about what to expect in that work zone at knsiradio.com. Nine Minnesota health providers are accused of defrauding the Medicaid program out of more than $3 million, according to the Attorney General's Medicaid Fraud Control Unit. Duluth psychotherapy provider Peter Milhan is accused of submitting close to 27,000 false claims for services not rendered, totaling more than $2.2 million. 19 charges were filed against a Roseville Home Care Agency owner and three other defendants for billing $675,000 for services not rendered and not eligible for reimbursement. Help paying winter heating bills is available again starting today. TriCap in Waite Park opening a new year of its energy assistance program for Benton, Sherburn, Morrison, and Stearns counties. The help comes as Minnesota's cold weather rule also kicks in today, protecting customers from disconnection if they set up a payment plan with their utility. Find out how to apply at knsiradio.com. A local state senator says drought conditions, uncertain tariffs, and high fuel prices have combined to make this an especially challenging time for farmers and consumers alike, and is calling on the governor to help. State Senate Agriculture Committee Chair Eric Putnam explains the domino effect when farmers are having difficulties.
8: And the thing that I think people don't realize sometimes is that when it's hard on a farmer, it becomes hard on you when you go to the grocery store. That's why stuff gets to be more expensive when we're at the store, partially, is because of how difficult it is to farm. So if we can help the farmers out a little bit, hopefully we'll make the grocery store a little bit less traumatic for the rest of us.
7: Relief can be found through special sessions, but Senator Putnam sees the quickest way as a diesel tax holiday for farmers declared by executive order. A similar measure has been enacted by the North Dakota governor. The University of Minnesota says that they are growing faster than other employee groups. A Star Tribune analysis found about 2,000 academic administrative employees at the U in 2025. That's up nearly a third in 2017. Faculty headcount grew by 6%, while the number of tenured or tenure track faculty fell 5%. The findings come as the university plans to cut $225 million from its budget in the next 2 years. And Minnesota Viking wide receiver Justin Jefferson not being ruled out to play this week despite nursing a sprained ankle. More coming up in sports. KNSI News Time 6:35. This look at news brought to you by Create a Legacy, Richmond and Little Falls. For more on these and other stories, visit knsiradio.com. I'm Jennifer Leverins, KNSI News.
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15: 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Good morning to you. From the KNSI Weather Center, pretty decent forecast for today. A mix of clouds and sun, a high of 63. Tonight, clear skies down to 41. Friday, mainly sunny skies, a high of 60. Should be pretty nice. Friday night, down to 47. Saturday, we've got clouds and a chance for a slight shower here or there. 66 for your high. Saturday night, cloudy down to 47. Sunday looking very nice. Sunny skies and 62. Sunday night down to 39 under clear skies. Looking ahead to the week ahead. Monday, clear skies 59. Tuesday, sunshine 68. And Wednesday, partly cloudy and 69. In St. Cloud now, we have clear skies. It is 56. That's your forecast from the KNSI Weather Center. 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Good morning.
16: This is Bloomberg Money Minute. We kick off a new quarter on Wall Street, but looking back on the past 3 months, the top-performing stock in the S&P 500 was Moderna. The biotech jumped 175%, driven by positive data for a melanoma drug it's been developing with Merck. At the bottom is Fair Isaac, the company behind FICO scores. The stock has been under pressure from housing regulator Bill Pulte, who's been pushing back against the company's long-held dominance in mortgage lending. This October 1st, S&P futures are seeing gains lifted by chip stocks, with Micron Technology delivering an earnings beat. And the World Cup has scored a big win for soccer in the U.S. A poll from Morning Consult finds 46% of Americans now say they're soccer fans. That's up 10 percentage points from before the tournament. Soccer has now passed hockey in popularity, and it's closing in on college basketball. This kind of growth could solidify soccer as America's fourth major team sport after football, basketball, and baseball. Courtney Donahoe, Bloomberg Radio.
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17: KNSI Sports are brought to you by Trout Companies. They know water from the bottom to the tap. I am Todd Simpson. The Minnesota Vikings wide receiver Justin Jefferson is not being ruled out to play this week. despite nursing a sprained ankle. Head coach Kevin O'Connell says that Jefferson wasn't able to participate in practice yesterday, but he can still suit up this Sunday against the Miami Dolphins. Minnesota's leading receiver went down with an injury during Week 3's victory over Tampa Bay. The Vikings will host Miami on Sunday, kickoff at 3:05. The puck has dropped on the NHL regular season, and the Minnesota Wild begin the year tonight. Minnesota is on the road visiting the Nashville Predators. Puck drop at 7 o'clock. Week 5 of the college football season kicks off tonight. Iowa State is 2-2 and hosts West Virginia on Saturday. 3-1 Minnesota hosts Michigan on Saturday. Wisconsin is 3-1 and hosts Michigan State on Saturday. And 4-0 Iowa hosts Ohio State on Saturday. Three teams punched their ticket to the division series in the MLB playoffs. The White Sox swept the Astros following a 7-3 victory in Game 2. Chicago will visit the Cleveland Guardians for Game 1 of the ALDS on Saturday. The Yankees are also in the ALDS after sweeping the Red Sox with a 9-2 win. New York visits the Tampa Bay Rays for Game 1 on Saturday. The Padres advance to the NLDS after sweeping the Cubs with a 4-1 win. San Diego will face the Milwaukee Brewers in Game 1 on Saturday. Meanwhile, the Braves and the Phillies will play winner-take-all Game 3 after Philadelphia took Game 2 in extra innings. The winner will face the Los Angeles Dodgers in the NLDS. And Week 4 of the NFL begins in Cleveland tonight as the Browns host the AFC North rival Steelers on Thursday Night Football. Both teams enter tied atop the division at 2-1. Sunday's slate featured the Colts and the Commanders clashing in London. Later Sunday, the Patriots and Bills renew their rivalry in New York. The Eagles entertain the Rams, and the 0-3 Buccaneers will host the Packers, and the Chiefs and Raiders will meet in Sin City. KC and Vegas are both 3-0, by the way. The Lions will visit the Panthers for Sunday Night Football, while the Falcons and Saints square off on Monday night in New Orleans. Todd Simpson, KNSI Sports.
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15: 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Good Thursday morning to you. The first day of October. Welcome to, I don't know, I think of October as true fall. September for me is a time to kind of kid myself that summer is still going. So we officially started fall, what, a week ago? But it's October 1, and that is fall. No question about it. October is not part of summer in any way, shape, or form. End of this month, we have Halloween. The first frost, first hard freeze coming, you know, later this month. Here it comes, folks. Speaking of here it comes, you know that big nor'easter that hit the East Coast last week? I think it was. They had severe flooding. A New Jersey man captured some extraordinary footage of a small shark swimming down a flooded neighborhood street. If you can believe that. Drew Precaccino filmed the creature's dorsal fin cutting through the water in a Surf City neighborhood on Long Beach Island as severe weather battered the East Coast. The shark briefly disappeared into a residential driveway before heading out towards Barnegat Bay. A marine fisheries shark expert who reviewed the footage identified the visitor as a smooth dogfish shark, a species commonly found in local coastal waters, but not commonly found in your driveway. Just saying. Thought that was kind of interesting. Speaking of interesting, what is the top concern that Minnesotans have as they face this election this fall? As I mentioned earlier, early voting has begun. If you want to see a change, go vote. Well, it turns out that fraud concerns are among the top issues for Minnesota voters in a new poll. They trail only inflation and the cost of living as the midterm elections draw near. Those things are kind of related, aren't they? The concerns come as a recovery fund created following Operation Metro Surge is being ended amid fraud concerns. The poll, which was conducted by KSTP Survey USA, found that fighting fraud is the top priority Minnesotans want their winning candidates to focus upon in both the governor and attorney general races. That makes sense. It was $9 billion, so $18 billion in program spending. And the federal investigators said they believed firmly that at least half of that was fraudulent. At least half of it. That would be the $9 billion everybody talks about. And every other day we're hearing about another $10 million here, $12 million there, $3 million here. We've been treated as somebody's piggy bank. So it's not surprising that Minnesotans would consider fraud a top priority. By the way, as a former legislator, $9 billion is a lot of money. There's a lot of things you can do with $9 billion. And we spent, what, $18 billion surplus? So at every level, Minnesota's voters seem to want officials who will tackle the epidemic of fraud, which has been allowed to run rampant in this state over the last few years, said John Fellen. He's an economist at the Center of the American Experiment in an analysis of the poll results. Heading into the election, when asked about their most important issues overall, Minnesota voters said about 40% said inflation or cost of living is important, right? I mean, that hits all of us. When you pull up to the gas pump and you're spending $60, yeah, you get a little nervous about that. It has been worse, by the way, but it hits you in the pocketbook. Inflation has been going on ever since the Biden administration, right? We hit the double-digit inflation figure, and it didn't come down for gosh knows how long. We're still trying to control it. That is followed by fraud. Fraud is a second place. And then healthcare. Healthcare costs, they were not curbed by the Affordable Care Act or Obamacare, right? Remember that? Nobody talks about it anymore. But the cost of healthcare has gone up, up, up, and it's continuing to. And nobody seems to have an answer for it. Poll was conducted, by the way, September 9th through the 14th, surveyed 654 likely November voters, had a margin of error of 4.4%. But it does track, doesn't it? I mean, I don't question these results at all. Cost of living and fraud, and then healthcare costs. Big deals to Minnesotans. If you want to see a change, go to the polls. 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KNSI News Time 6:50, 10 minutes now before 7.
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1: With us, physical therapist, actually I'm with him, physical therapist Dominic Turner. I'm here talking to you for the 29,000th time, I think, over the past 20 years.
3: So I've been just a little bit over 17 years working at Williams, but I've been a physical therapist for almost 27 years.
1: No kidding. So, yeah. Started right away, you must have, huh? You knew what you wanted to be?
3: Half my life I've been a physical therapist, so.
1: How about that?
3: Yeah, I started out southwestern Minnesota. I worked there for about 10 years and then just wanted to try something different, and I got a flyer in the mail for Williams for a PT opening, and I applied for it and have been here ever since. So I really enjoy working here. It's a great place to work.
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24: 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On this Thursday, I'm thinking about the importance of living in the real world. You know, I get thousands of texts and emails from people all over the globe. Most of them are astute. But a lot of folks are not living in reality. They're good people. They are just ill-informed. I'm trying to pull as many people in as I can, because if you live in a false world, you're going to harm yourself and your family. Here's a very vivid example. China. The summit between President Trump and Xi was designed to forge a cordial relationship between the two superpowers. Well, I received tons of messages asking why the USA is doing this. China is our enemy. On and on. Do we want nuclear bombs going off all over the place? So we have to deal with China and how an administration handles a totalitarian regime is totally up to the president. Mr. Trump flatters Xi. To the people who want to confront the Chinese militarily, you simply can't. That is called living in the real world. Back in a moment. 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That is the Morning O'Reilly Update. More analysis later on.
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5: 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Right away, hear the latest from that flight from Dubai to Tel Aviv after a day of investigation. Then War Secretary Hegseth's further trimming down of high military brass and the last troops now out of Iraq. At 10:06, Jeff Dickens from Media Research Center quantifies how the media ignores illegal immigrant crimes while obsessing negatively on ICE agents. On Hot Talk with the Ox, Thursday morning from 8 to 11 on KNSI.
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15: 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Good morning to you. Steve Gottwalt in for Bob Hughes. So good to have you along on this first day of October. We're starting the day with clear skies, 56 degrees. It's a wonder I can think at all. Have you been to the new Minnesota Military and Veterans Museum? Amazing place. Absolutely amazing. Just opened up a couple of weeks ago. 9/11 was kind of the kickoff, and then 9/12 through 9/13 they had the grand opening. But so many events already held there, honoring veterans, honoring our military, honoring our history. Some of the things that have happened from the very first conflicts in our nation's history, you know, the Spanish-American War back when, and Minnesota's been in it to win it. In almost every single conflict. And when you go to this museum, I mean, this is Smithsonian quality. It really is. It's a place you can take your kids, your family, and really have a cool experience that can last a couple hours. It's that kind of place. You got tanks. You got an F-16 fighter jet sitting out there on the parade grounds. You've got, like I said, Minnesota stories and museum, obviously it's a museum, but I mean some really quality museum pieces from Spanish-American War, Civil War, World War I, World War II, Korean War, the War on Terrorism, 9/11, great 9/11 exhibit. You got to go see that. Just incredible, very moving. But truly, we as a people need to remember our history, and it's so important. So important to pass that information along to future generations in particular. And to honor those who served and sacrificed. And so put it on your list. Make plans to go up to that. Now, it's not in Camp Ripley like the old one. It's not like you got to drive all the way in and pass through the guards and all that stuff. It's right out on the highway, right out on 371 as you're headed up to Brainerd. And you can see it right off the highway. You take the exit, you're right there, literally right there. And it's an amazing setup. They've got tour guides. They've got a really cool gift shop, too, if you're into that kind of thing. But it is a wonderful, high-quality, and very befitting museum for our Minnesota military and veterans history. It's a 40,000-square-foot facility, 30-acre property. Out beyond the parade grounds, they've got what looks like a submarine rising up out of the water. They actually have the conning tower of the USS Minnesota submarine. Very cool. Yeah, if you get a chance, make plans to go see the new Minnesota Military and Veterans Museum by Camp Ripley right off of Highway 371. 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
2: When you need to know.
3: He is hospitalized and hailed as a hero. I'm Dave Anthony, Fox News. The captain, who's from India, attacked by his co-pilot during a flight to Israel. He's now in stable condition after surgery. And what he did after being stabbed helped save everyone on board. And India's prime minister says his bravery has made his country proud.
4: After the co-pilot stabbed the captain of this plane, the flight plunged more than 14,000 feet in just 37 seconds. The injured pilot had the wherewithal to open the cockpit door, averting disaster.
3: Fox's Trey Yingston, Tel Aviv, where the Fly Dubai flight was headed.
4: Passengers jumped into action, making their way into the cockpit, subduing the pilot who was attempting to crash the jet. Even more remarkable, an Israeli plumber then pulled back the yoke to prevent the plane from diving further.
5: There were no pilots on the seats. One was on the floor, the other on the equipment. Another person walked in with me. I grabbed the attacker, I strangled him, and pulled him out. I pulled the control yoke.
3: Two off-duty pilots on board helped land the plane, also in Saudi Arabia. The attacker's in custody. There's a search at sea after a helicopter crash left two people dead, two injured.
6: And one more is still missing after a medevac helicopter crashed into the water off of the coast of California last night. Officials revealing the chopper went down shortly after taking off from Catalina Island. The LA County Fire Department says the person who remains missing is a patient who was being transported off of the island.
3: Fox's Molly Line. Convicted murderer Tennessee tried to execute last night is still alive. Krista Pike survived two lethal injections.
7: When the curtains closed the final time at 8:05, we could consistently hear her snoring, and then it kind of developed into a snore squeak, and then a snore, and even at 8:53, when the microphone was cut off, we could still hear snoring.
3: Tori Gessner was a media witness. Pike's now in a hospital. Tennessee's governor wants an investigation into what went wrong, postponing the state's next planned execution later this year. America's listening to Fox News.
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9: KNSI News time is 7:02. Partial sunshine and a high in the low 60s today. Your full KNSI forecast on the way in moments. Good morning, I'm Jennifer Leverins. St. Cloud Police are explaining why officers drew a gun on the wrong man last Thursday morning. Chief Jeff Oxton says officers were helping Osseo Police look for an armed robbery suspect when they saw a man loading his vehicle in a driveway on the city's south side, a few houses from an address Osseo gave them. Oxton says the man appeared similar to the suspect in age, race, gender, and size, and the first three letters and last

0: Runs from 11 to 1 at the Foley Fire Hall. Kids can try out a fire simulator, spray house, and firefighters will show how they free people trapped in wrecked vehicles. There will also be a hot dog lunch, free pumpkins, and a raffle drawing at noon. 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The Sartell Community Center hosting an event this evening focused on women and wellness. She Matters Women's Health Night runs from 5 to 7, CenterCare says in a press release. It brings health education, local shopping, and community connection together. The event pairs practical wellness resources with health education booths and giveaways alongside local vendors. It also features a presentation starting at 6 on reducing cancer risk through prevention and lifestyle choices. The event is free and open to the public. 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I'm Jennifer Leverins, KNSI News.
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4: 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Good morning to you. It is 7:06, 6 minutes after 7 on this Thursday morning, the first day of October. Paul Trombley joining us live from the KNSI Weather Center. Paul, looks like a pretty decent weekend once we get through a few scattered showers on Saturday.
5: Yeah, that's right. Yeah, looking at some shower chances coming in Saturday. Maybe early Saturday night with a little bit of that. But yeah, after that, it looks like a quiet run from Sunday into next week, which looks like a beautiful fall week ahead here for us. Still, do have some clouds around this morning, but otherwise some clearing as the day progresses as we stay with the highs about 63. Winds out of the north, northwest 5 to 15. Clear and cool tonight, back to about 40. And then for Friday, sunny to partly cloudy and 60. More mid-upper 40s Friday night. More clouds than sun Saturday. A few little shower chances coming in, especially more afternoon, early Saturday night. Mid-60s for highs, and then partly cloudy skies develop Saturday night. Maybe that shower early. 47, mainly sunny Sunday into Monday. 62 on Sunday. 39 Sunday night. Highs around 60 on Monday with some sun. And then looking at some upper 60s to 70-degree temps for Tuesday and Wednesday with partly to mostly sunny skies. Overnight lows closer to 50 midweek. I'm meteorologist Paul Trombley.
4: Thank you, Paul. In St. Cloud now, clear skies, 55 degrees. That's your forecast from the KNSI Weather Center. 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

0: KNSI Sports are brought to you by Trout Companies. They know water from the bottom to the tap. I am Todd Simpson. The Minnesota Vikings wide receiver Justin Jefferson is not being ruled out to play this week, despite nursing a sprained ankle. Head coach Kevin O'Connell says that Jefferson wasn't able to participate in practice yesterday, but he can still suit up this Sunday against the Miami Dolphins. Minnesota's leading receiver went down with an injury during Week 3's victory over Tampa Bay. The Vikings will host Miami on Sunday, kickoff at 3:05. The puck has dropped on the NHL regular season, and the Minnesota Wild begin the year tonight. Minnesota is on the road visiting the Nashville Predators. Puck drop at 7 o'clock. Week 5 of the college football season kicks off tonight. Iowa State is 2-2 and hosts West Virginia on Saturday. 3-1 Minnesota hosts Michigan on Saturday. Wisconsin is 3-1 and hosts Michigan State on Saturday. And 4-0 Iowa hosts Ohio State on Saturday. Three teams punched their ticket to the division series in the MLB playoffs. The White Sox swept the Astros following a 7-3 victory in Game 2. Chicago will visit the Cleveland Guardians for Game 1 of the ALDS on Saturday. The Yankees are also in the ALDS after sweeping the Red Sox with a 9-2 win. New York visits the Tampa Bay Rays for Game 1 on Saturday. The Padres advance to the NLDS after sweeping the Cubs with a 4-1 win. San Diego will face the Milwaukee Brewers in Game 1 on Saturday. Meanwhile, the Braves and the Phillies will play winner-take-all Game 3 after Philadelphia took Game 2 in extra innings. The winner will face the Los Angeles Dodgers in the NLDS. And Week 4 of the NFL begins in Cleveland tonight as the Browns host the AFC North rival Steelers on Thursday Night Football. Both teams enter tied atop the division at 2-1. Sunday's slate featured the Colts and the Commanders clashing in London. Later Sunday, the Patriots and Bills renew their rivalry in New York. The Eagles entertain the Rams, and the 0-3 Buccaneers will host the Packers, and the Chiefs and Raiders will meet in Sin City. KC and Vegas are both 3-0, by the way. The Lions will visit the Panthers for Sunday Night Football, while the Falcons and Saints square off on Monday night in New Orleans. Todd Simpson, KNSI Sports.
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0: 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Good morning to you. Steve Gottwald in for Bob Hughes. On this date in 1800, Spain ceded Louisiana to France in a secret treaty. In 1861, President Lincoln established America's first Air Force on this date. It was called the Balloon Corps. Yeah, they used hot air balloons to check out what was going on over on the Confederate side of things. In 1885, special delivery mail was started by the U.S. Postal Service. Thank you very much. And it was on this date in 1896 that Yosemite became a national park. Wow, beautiful place. In 1908, Henry Ford introduced the Model T. Cost of the Model T was $825 per car. Think of that now. Some people are spending that much on monthly payments. On this date in 1952, the first UHF station appeared in Portland, Oregon. UHF being a channel of broadcasting, shall we say. In 1961, Roger Maris broke Babe Ruth's record by hitting his 61st home run that season. Yes, indeed, Babe Ruth had hit 60. That stood for a long time until Roger Maris broke it. On this date in 1962, Johnny Carson took over The Tonight Show. Boy, that became kind of a tradition in our household. Kids went to bed, Mom and Dad watched The Tonight Show before they went to bed. In 1971, Walt Disney World opened for the first time in Florida. Just a few anniversaries that we're checking out here as we get through the morning on this first day of October. Speaking of anniversaries, the world's oldest living man is celebrating his 112th birthday. Yep, he is British. Don't have his name here, but his 112th birthday being celebrated this week. He's attributing his long life to daily brisk walks, a glass of stout, which I would highly recommend, especially here in the fall, and refusing to worry about things outside of human control. Think about that for a moment, folks. If you walked briskly every day, drank one glass of stout, and didn't worry about things you couldn't control, wouldn't your life be better too? 112 years, pretty good. Interesting headline here, NASA, National Aeronautic and Space Administration's James Webb Space Telescope has captured a rare cosmic smiley face galaxy cluster. Isn't that wonderful? Astronomers released stunning high-resolution imagery revealing a distant galaxy cluster whose alignment creates a striking gravitational lensing effect resembling a glowing smiley face in deep space. See, it's just God's way of sending us a happy message. Even God has emojis. How about that? Global Championship for Autonomous Drone Racing has kicked off in Munich. This is both fascinating and scary. So what they're doing is they're having these drones, four propeller drones. They're supposed to race through a bunch of architecture, down halls, up shafts, around things, but they're supposed to do it without any human control. They got to figure it out themselves. So imagine these drones being smart enough to kind of snake their way through a labyrinth to find you or something else. I think it's fascinating, but it's also kind of scary because not far from Munich, you've got drones being used by both Ukraine and Russia to attack each other. Just think what they could do if they could just sneak around and find you. Kind of scary stuff. AM 1450, FM 99.3, KNSI, KNSI News Time, 717.
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5: Flight FZ-1073 was scheduled to land in Tel Aviv, but Israeli officials say that after one of the pilots stabbed the other, it was diverted to Tabuk Airport in northern Saudi Arabia. Flight data shows the plane dropped 17,400 feet in just under 2 minutes. This quoting a CNN story Wednesday morning. All 174, mostly Israeli nationals, on the Fly Dubai 737 MAX were safe, thanks to the heroic acts of the pilot in the middle of being stabbed, opening the cockpit door to allow other heroes on the plane to rush in and stop the stabber. That good news now established. This after decades of forcing the rest of us to disrobe in front of strangers, provide TSA with naked silhouettes of our privates, and in some cases, face interrogation at the gate by officials determined to make us prove we come in peace.
6: I'm a member of the Imperial Senate on a diplomatic mission to Alderaan.
7: You are part of a rebel alliance and a traitor. Take it away.
5: Thinking outside the box, now shouldn't we all have the right for a lengthy sit-down with each pilot every time we board a plane to deem them worthy of flying us?
8: Ever been in a cockpit before? Have you ever been in a Turkish prison?
5: Oh, and another oddity of this. Since the plane bound for Tel Aviv emergency landed in Saudi Arabia, the Saudis wouldn't allow an Israeli military jet to pick them all up and take them home because they hate each other. Instead, the airline offered another jet later in the day. Further from outside the box, the story noted only three families refused the offer. Outside the Box with the Ox is brought to you today by C&D Granite.

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1: Brandon Johnson back in studio with us, taking you home with Voigt Johnson Real Estate. Good morning, sir.
2: Good morning, Bob.
1: Hey, look, I open up my mailbox and I have a letter from home. All right, here I go. We have a purchase agreement that allows us to complete a home inspection. The inspector recommended further inspections. Ooh, but our timeline does not allow for additional inspections. We feel like we're stuck. Brandon, what do we do?
2: Yeah, so I would say this is not uncommon, and just take a deep breath. This is very manageable. Okay. So I know it can be alarming because the agent probably, and rightfully so, stressed the importance of the timelines, when you can cancel, when it no longer becomes your earnest money refundable. But this is not uncommon. So let me give you a for instance in this question. It could be very possible that the inspector said, we might have electrical issues. I don't know enough about the electrical panel enough to know that, hey, this doesn't look right. Seek further inspection from a licensed electrician.
1: Gotcha.
2: Or there's, it could be anything, roofing issue. There could be foundation water intrusion. Seek further estimates or recommendation. There may be an issue, there may not. And so that's typically what happens. And that's a good thing.
1: Yeah.
2: Because what you don't want is inspectors are typically generalists, right? So they are versed on knowing the basics on the full foundation to the roof and everything in the middle.
1: Yeah.
2: They're not going to be the specific contractor to deal with mold remediation,
1: right,
2: or poor flashing on a window, or, I mean, they're going to be able to speak to it, but it is not uncommon, and it is good for them to say, I seek a specific professional in this particular area. And that's what happened here. And so, what I would say is what you want to do, and this happens very commonly, is you go to the listing agent and you say, we need more time. Mm-hmm. We have an issue. There appears that there's water intrusion behind these windows. We want to know how bad it is, and we need to get a specific contractor out to look at it. Can we extend the inspection period by 5 days, 4 days, or something along that lines?
1: Now, what if, a housing inspector, first of all, there's no licensure across the board standards, right, in Minnesota?
2: Correct.
1: Okay, which I think is really weird. But the guy finds out, or the gal comes and he finds out, oh, you've got a cracked heat exchanger. Would they be able to see that or not?
2: Some do, yes. Okay. A lot of inspectors will look at the furnace to what degree really varies.
1: Yeah.
2: And to your point, the continuum of wherewithal of inspectors is all over the board.
1: Right.
2: But a lot of them do open up the furnace, look inside. Now, are they going to be a licensed HVAC tech that's going to, inspect it much more thoroughly, but they can see if there's a cracked heat exchange. I have had that come up, but just because they don't call it doesn't mean that there isn't a crack. But what their job is to do, in my opinion, is to say, hey, this is worth getting a HVAC guy out here to further inspect, because it might be short cycling or it might not be running properly. Right. That's the success story of an inspector saying, hey, this isn't right. Get someone out here and then further investigate it.
1: Okay. Now I know I've shared the story with you guys before, but, my wife and I buy a house out in Bismarck, North Dakota.
2: Yeah.
1: We had a cracked heat exchanger, did not know that.
2: Yeah.
1: Detectors go off. We've got CO going on down there. Yep. They red tag the furnace, right?
2: Yep.
1: What is the responsibility of the previous homeowner for something like that? Now, we had fabulous people that we bought the house from. They put in a new furnace for us.
2: Yeah.
1: Okay. And that ain't going to happen every time.
2: No. And so this becomes a disclosure issue, right? Okay. And so a seller is obligated in the state of Minnesota to disclose material facts, which a cracked heat exchanger would obviously be a material fact.
1: Yeah.
2: You are required to disclose what you know about the property, right? And so if they knew that it had a cracked heat exchange, they are required to disclose it to you. Now, the question becomes, how likely is it that they knew?
1: Right.
2: Probably not likely, but it sounds like they went above and beyond.
1: Sure.
2: And
1: they're okay. So, it's kind of, we're kind of pulling the curtain back here, because how typical is it that you would hire an HVAC person to go through, that you would hire an electrician or a plumber to go through and check specific things?
2: Yeah, it really varies, right? And there's a lot of variables. So obviously it starts with getting a qualified home inspector, but what is the age of the home?
1: Oh,
2: what,
1: true.
2: What is the age of the mechanicals? What, you know what I'm saying? If the mechanicals, and again, anything can go bad at any time, right. But if the mechanicals are within 2 or 3 years, the likelihood or the risk isn't there versus, right. You know, a water heater that's 15 years old. It really, and that's where you rely on your agent to give some guidance on
1: sure.
2: How old or what the probability or what the risk factor is of unknown issues that the seller isn't aware about exist.
1: Yep.
2: That's really what you're trying to manage. And that's what your agent's job is to kind of handicap the importance of, you may want to get someone to check out this attic because I'm seeing signs from the outside of mm-hmm. possible seepage or things like this. So that's the role of the agent, is to kind of call out the red flags. But at the end of the day, it's not 100% either.
1: Absolutely. You know, I would imagine first-time homebuyers may have a lot more questions than,
2: yes.
1: say, someone who is not.
2: Correct.
1: Right.
2: Once, like anything, experience, you yeah. gain life experiences, guides you. And that's our role, is to walk first-time homebuyers through that process. 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
1: Brandon, thank you.
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4: 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Good morning to you. Steve Gottwald in for Bob Hughes. One of the interesting items that has showed up on the calendar for today, the first day of October, there is a fundraiser being thrown for Lieutenant Governor Peggy Flanagan. And what's interesting is, as the Minnesota Department of Human Services struggles to contain its sweeping fraud crisis, that's where all that fraud has been occurring, its medical director, Dr. Nathan Chomolo, is one of the people throwing a fundraiser for Lieutenant Governor Peggy Flanagan. For an agency already facing questions about where taxpayer money has gone, having a senior Medicaid official raising campaign cash for a member of the administration that critics blame for allowing fraud to flourish is drawing some negative attention. Number of people highlighting that today as that goes forward. Dr. Nathan Chomolo, under a bit of scrutiny for helping host a fundraiser for Peggy Flanagan. Again, if you want to see a change, you got to get out and vote, folks. Just saying. News is next on AM 1450, FM 99.3, KNSI.

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2: Fox News, I'm TJ Papa. President Trump begins his 32-day trek across the nation leading into the midterms. First up, a truck plant in Denton, Texas. Fox's Jackie Heinrich at the White House.
3: He'll be highlighting what he argues is a manufacturing boom, a result of his administration's pro-growth policies, tariffs, and deregulation, in their words.
2: But dismal numbers for the commander-in-chief from a new Associated Press Newark Center for Public Affairs Research poll out this morning. Cost of living, a major issue, with 17% of U.S. adults approving of the job he's doing to lower prices. Tennessee officials have not delivered an update on the condition of Krista Pike, the convicted killer who survived a pair of lethal injections last night. She was found guilty for the 1995 murder of 19-year-old classmate Colleen Slemmer. 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
4: KNSI News Time is 7:32. Low 60s today with peaks of sun. Your full KNSI forecast is on the way in moments. Good morning, I'm Jennifer Leverins. Police say teens killed in a Minneapolis crash had just left the scene of a shots fired incident. Seven teenagers were in a stolen Hyundai that was speeding when it slammed into a semi near Interstate 35W just after 4 a.m. Tuesday. Three teens were killed. Two of them have been identified as 15-year-old Calvin Robert Wolf and 19-year-old Shia Talise Sargent. Four others were seriously hurt. Police records show the car had been stolen about an hour earlier and that gunfire was reported minutes before the crash in the neighborhood where it was stolen. Minnesota students are posting mostly flat test scores as the state rethinks its standardized testing system. Nearly 45% of students met math standards, while just over 25% met science standards. A new reading test found nearly 49% of students met grade level standards. The Minnesota Department of Education is forming a 28-member task force to consider changes to statewide testing. The group is expected to begin meeting by the end of October and could make recommendations as soon as this spring. Drivers on eastbound Interstate 94 in Monticello are getting their Fanning Avenue exit back. The Minnesota Department of Transportation says crews reopened the ramp to Wright County Road 18 overnight. Drivers should also watch for shifted lanes between Highway 25 and County Road 18 while crews finish work in the median. It's all part of the project to widen 94 to three lanes through the area. MnDOT expects work to wrap by early November. Minnesota's cold weather rule starts today, aimed at preventing utility disconnections for customers who fall behind on their bills. The protection isn't automatic, though. Customers who get a shutoff notice still need to call their gas or electric company and set up a payment plan. Lower-income households can't be required to pay more than 10% of their income toward heating bills. The rule runs through the end of April. Learn more at knsiradio.com. With diesel prices near record levels, the chair of the Minnesota Senate Agriculture Committee is voicing concerns about what it's doing to farmers. Senator Eric Putnam is calling on Governor Tim Walz to provide relief, either in terms of a special session or an executive order.
5: Diesel right now is over $6 a gallon. Last year, this time of year, it was about $3.50. So you add all those things together, it's already a hard time to be a farmer because of the drought and all the other challenges that they're facing and uncertainty that comes with the tariffs and the gas prices rising. We got to do something to help out Minnesota farmers.
4: Putnam sees the quickest route for Walz to declare a peacetime emergency and issue an executive order to reduce the state's 32-cent per gallon tax on diesel fuel. The governor is currently touring Denmark, Iceland, and Sweden on an official trade mission. And payroll processor ADP reporting private job creation increased in September following a brief slowdown. In its latest survey, ADP says employment rose by 90,000 for the month, up from a downwardly revised 36,000 in August. KNSI News Time is 7:35. 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For more on these and other stories, visit knsiradio.com. I'm Jennifer Leverins, KNSI News.
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7: 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Because around here, fall doesn't exactly stick around and wait for us. So we cram in as much trail riding as possible. Cram in the beautiful fall colors. And of course, we cram in the little thing called fall yard cleanup. Because nothing says fall in Minnesota like trying to get everything done before the snow flies. The good news is everything you need to cram it all in can be found at
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11: 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Good morning, it's Steve Gottfold in for Bob Hughes. It is 7:37 from the KNSI Weather Center. Today, a mix of clouds and sun and a high of 63. Pretty nice day all in all. Tonight, clear skies down to 41. Friday, mainly sunny with a high of 60. Friday night down to 47. Saturday, some cloudy skies with a chance of some light scattered showers and a high of 66. Saturday night down to 47. Sunday, sunny and 62. Looking into the next week, Monday, sunshine in 59. Tuesday, sunshine 68. Wednesday, partly cloudy and 69. Nice weather ahead. 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Right now it is sunny and 54.
12: This is Bloomberg Money Minute. The Federal Trade Commission is turning up the heat on the artificial intelligence industry. The agency is said to be investigating OpenAI, Anthropic, and other AI companies about the safety of their products. The probe comes after a string of incidents involving AI agents accessing systems they weren't supposed to. No comment from OpenAI or Anthropic so far. Checking on the market, stock futures are seeing gains as investors focus on the latest earnings results from Micron Technology. The memory chip maker gave an upbeat revenue and profit forecast. And Airbnb is adding an option for travelers in some markets to rent baby gear and have it sent to their rental home. Starting in November, Airbnb will work with BabyQuip so guests traveling with young children can have cribs, strollers, high chairs, and toys delivered to their lodgings in more than 60 cities. In addition, the company is partnering with Rinse for scheduled laundry pickup, delivery, and next-day rush service. Courtney Donahoe, Bloomberg Radio.
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14: KNSI Sports are brought to you by Trout Companies. They know water from the bottom to the tap. I am Todd Simpson. The Minnesota Vikings wide receiver Justin Jefferson is not being ruled out to play this week, despite nursing a sprained ankle. Head coach Kevin O'Connell says that Jefferson wasn't able to participate in practice yesterday, but he can still suit up this Sunday against the Miami Dolphins. Minnesota's leading receiver went down with an injury during Week 3's victory over Tampa Bay. The Vikings will host Miami on Sunday, kickoff at 3:05. The puck has dropped on the NHL regular season, and the Minnesota Wild begin the year tonight. Minnesota is on the road visiting the Nashville Predators. Puck drop at 7 o'clock. Week 5 of the college football season kicks off tonight. Iowa State is 2-2 and hosts West Virginia on Saturday. 3-1 Minnesota hosts Michigan on Saturday. Wisconsin is 3-1 and hosts Michigan State on Saturday. And 4-0 Iowa hosts Ohio State on Saturday. Three teams punched their ticket to the division series in the MLB playoffs. The White Sox swept the Astros following a 7-3 victory in Game 2. Chicago will visit the Cleveland Guardians for Game 1 of the ALDS on Saturday. The Yankees are also in the ALDS after sweeping the Red Sox with a 9-2 win. New York visits the Tampa Bay Rays for Game 1 on Saturday. The Padres advance to the NLDS after sweeping the Cubs with a 4-1 win. San Diego will face the Milwaukee Brewers in Game 1 on Saturday. Meanwhile, the Braves and the Phillies will play winner-take-all Game 3 after Philadelphia took Game 2 in extra innings. The winner will face the Los Angeles Dodgers in the NLDS. And Week 4 of the NFL begins in Cleveland tonight as the Browns host the AFC North rival Steelers on Thursday Night Football. Both teams enter tied atop the division at 2-1. Sunday's slate features the Colts and the Commanders clashing in London. Later Sunday, the Patriots and Bills renew their rivalry in New York. The Eagles entertain the Rams, and the 0-3 Buccaneers will host the Packers, and the Chiefs and Raiders will meet in Sin City. KC and Vegas are both 3-0, by the way. The Lions will visit the Panthers for Sunday Night Football, while the Falcons and Saints square off on Monday night in New Orleans. Todd Simpson, KNSI Sports.
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17: With us, physical therapist, actually I'm with him, physical therapist Dominic Turner. I'm here talking to you for the 29,000th time, I think, over the past 20 years.
18: So I've been just a little bit over 17 years working at Williams, but I've been a physical therapist for almost 27 years.
17: No right kidding. Now, so, yeah. Started right away, you must have, huh? Well, you knew what you wanted to be?
18: Half my life I've been a physical therapist, so.
17: How about that?
18: Yeah, I started out southwestern Minnesota. I worked there for about 10 years and then just wanted to try something different. And I got a flyer in the mail for Williams for a PT opening and I applied for it and I've been here ever since. So I really enjoy working here. It's a great place to work.
17: Specialty?
18: I work with everything, everybody, every injury. But I really enjoy working with shoulder patients, post-surgical, hips, total knees, rotator cuff repairs, and we have the chiropractic side too, so we do see a lot of necks and low back, so mm-hmm. I that's the reason why I like working here too, because you get a variety of patients, a variety of injuries, young and old, so we get to see pretty much everybody.
17: Kind of cool, I think, too, that how you have the communication. It's a small operation. I mean, there's a lot of people, but it's a relatively small operation, but you're able to talk to, say, the chiropractor who treats somebody and then sends them to you for physical therapy. Well, it's in the same room, it's the same team, So yes, you can just be open talking about the patient, making sure that the transition is perfect.
18: Yeah, that's another great thing that I enjoy working here, is just because of that communication between the disciplines, the medical side, the chiropractic side. I mean, they're in close proximity, so if I have a question regarding a patient, I can just walk over, and everybody's very approachable. Mm-hmm. So it's just that teamwork feel here that I think definitely helps the patient out too.
17: And so for how many patients, like, do you have in a day? Like, do you treat 10 people, 30?
18: It varies. So if I have a full schedule, I'll see probably between 12 and 13 patients mm-hmm. a day. Mm-hmm. So, and we always have morning rounds too. So we will talk about each patient with all the providers and make sure we're on the right page and know a little bit more about that patient before we see them. So.
17: Mm-hmm. Yeah, go over the individual schedule for the day and, oh, yep, you're going to see this guy or this gal. And
18: right.
17: Dominic Turner, physical therapist. 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And Dominic, congratulations on 17.
18: Yeah.
17: Wow. Any plans to go anywhere? You got Hollywood calling or anything?
18: Not yet.
17: Not yet? All right, man.
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17: 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I'm here talking to you for the 29,000th time, I think, over the past 20 years.
18: So I've been just a little bit over 17 years working at Williams, but I've been a physical therapist for almost 27 years.
17: 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So, yeah. Started right away, you must have, huh? 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
18: 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It's a great place to work.
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AM 1450, FM 99.3 KNSI. Good Thursday morning to you. Steve Gottwald filling in for Bob Hughes. Great to have you along. Sunshine, 54 degrees to start our day. If you're trying to get there on time, you have 12 minutes. 7:48, we'll call it 7:49. Now you got 11 minutes. But take it easy out there, huh? Turn on your headlights. Signal your lane changes. Be respectful of each other. Don't run red lights, please. Yeah, stay safe out there as we start the month of October today, October 1st. This headline kind of tickled me a little bit, just being an American. Secretary of State Marco Rubio reportedly ordering Iran's foreign minister and his delegation to leave New York after determining they had overstayed their welcome following the UN General Assembly. Isn't it about time you guys got on your plane and got out of here? Yeah, I could see that. Foreign Minister Abbas Araghchi had remained in New York after Iranian President Masoud Pezeshkian departed last week. Now, ostensibly, they stayed to take part in indirect talks with the U.S. on reopening the Strait of Hormuz, ending the war and reviving nuclear negotiations. But after weekend meetings with Iranian and Qatari mediators produced little progress, Rubio told the Iranians on Monday, get out. They had to leave immediately. Araghchi and his delegation departed very early. On Tuesday this week, the Trump administration had granted visas to Iran's president, foreign minister, and other officials to attend the annual UN gathering, despite the ongoing war, which was gracious, right? We could have just said, uh-uh. But the visas came with some severe restrictions. Iran's UN delegation denied Wednesday that it had been forced out, saying on X that the team left in accordance with the schedule it had previously given the State Department. Yeah, right. We believe everything the Iranians tell us, right? And then we have this hijacking that occurred. Apparently, you know, this pilot on this Air Dubai flight or Fly Dubai flight, whatever it was called over in the Middle East, where the co-pilot stabbed the captain of the flight, tried to take over the plane and crash it. Israeli Prime Minister Benjamin Netanyahu saying that officials are investigating whether a co-pilot believed to have been radicalized had any connection to Iran. But he cautioned that it is too early to draw conclusions. He said, we're looking into that, so I can't draw any conclusions yet. But he said it looks like he had been radicalized. And he says within a couple of days, they will know for sure whether it was an Iranian operative who tried to destroy that Fly Dubai flight that was headed to Tel Aviv in Israel. There were, by the way, a few Americans on that flight. So in case you think that doesn't matter, it does. It does. AM 1450, FM 99.3 KNSI. Sunshine, 54 degrees. I got to do this, Terrible Todd, before we wrap things up here and move on to Hot Talk with the Ox, which is next. Stay tuned for that. Should be a good one. Especially as we're deep into election season now. Wish it was an election day yet, but it's not. It's election season. And as I always say, if you don't vote, you have nothing to complain about. So if you want to change, get up and vote. Got to do this. Why did the Leaf go to the doctor? Because it was feeling a little green. What do you call an overweight pumpkin? That would be a plumpkin. That would be a plumpkin. Why do birds fly south for the fall? Well, it's too far to walk. What is a ghost's favorite dessert? Ice cream. Ice cream, you scream, we all scream for ice cream. How do leaves get together on a Friday night? They have a drop-in. Yeah, you can thank me later for all these great dad jokes you're going to be using on your buddies, but what did the big flower say to the little flower? Hi, bud. Yeah. Why did the football coach go to the bank? To get his quarterback. What kind of music do balloons hate? Pop music. Yep, that would be the one. How do you fix a broken pumpkin? With a pumpkin patch, of course.
And why did the kid cross the road to prove that he wasn't chicken? And maybe so he could find out why the chicken crossed the road. Just a few dad jokes to share with you as we get into fall here a little bit. By the way, the fall colors, I've seen some pictures and seen some reports up north right now. Fabulous. If you don't have plans for the weekend, you should get in your vehicle and go driving because the colors are really pretty gorgeous. I was down in the Twin Cities yesterday and on the drive down from St. Cloud, beautiful. A lot of green trees yet, but a lot of trees turning in really bright colors. I think the colors are going to be very vibrant this year. Despite all the talk about drought and drought leading to kind of muted colors, it doesn't go that way. And up north right now, the northern third of Minnesota, just spectacular colors being shown and reported. So we are into it. It is the fall color season. And this weekend, the weather should be maybe a little dreary Saturday, a couple of showers here and there, but Sunday, gorgeous. You might want to get in the vehicle. If you have a sunroof, open that. If you have a convertible, drop the top. Go check out the fall colors. Great thing to do this weekend. Speaking of this weekend, so Thursday, first day of October, pretty neat. Friday, tomorrow, some people may be starting the weekend a little early. Then we're into a pretty exciting weekend. We are doing an Oktoberfest party this weekend for our family and friends. That's going to be a great time. Brats, sauerkraut, German potato salad on the menu. Thank you very much. Lederhosen and dirndls, preferred but not required. And fun always to be had, whether it's young people or old people. Great time to get together with family and friends. I can think of Collegeville Orchards or some of the orchards around the area. Great idea. Head out to an apple orchard. Check out some apple cider. If you're into hard cider, you might want to try that this weekend. 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Forecast for the weekend, by the way, again, Saturday, partly cloudy with a slight chance for scattered rain showers late in the day. Sunday, high of 62 with sunshine. Just really not a bad weekend at all. 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Taking a look at some of the other headlines. Do you know they've got this new, I think it's America.gov? But the Trump administration has released a new chatbot. So you can check that out. Go to America.gov and check out Trump's chatbot. Apparently it's had a few glitches too. It's refuted some things that Trump has said. As his own chatbot, you would think it would get it right. But no. Just checking some other headlines from around the country. There is a lot going on. Yeah, here's the story about the AI chatbot. Kind of fun thing. President Trump's new government-run chatbot, it is America.gov. Has a few glitches, caught repeatedly contradicting his administration's most familiar talking points. Go to America.gov, check it out, and see what it'll do for you. You might be able to trip it up a little bit. Have a great day. Hot Talk with the Ox is next. Stay tuned. The Ox is in the house on AM 1450, FM 99.3, KNSI. Good morning.

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7: Praising the passengers who prevented a disaster in flight. I'm Dave Anthony, Fox News.
8: We could be sitting today in a 9/11 tragedy, mm-hmm. With bodies scattered in the desert. And they did because of the courage of these people.
7: Israeli Prime Minister Benjamin Netanyahu just told Fox the co-pilot who stabbed the captain and tried to crash the Dubai flight to Tel Aviv yesterday is from Oman and is under a terror investigation.
8: We know that he underwent Islamist radical indoctrination. That appears to be something we're gathering from the information, his personal information.
7: Now he's in custody after passengers intervened and stopped him. The injured pilot's in stable condition at a hospital. Two people are dead, two injured after a medevac helicopter crash near Catalina Island off California's coast last night. Another still missing, being searched for at sea. Krista Pike is still alive, but she wasn't supposed to be. The convicted murderer survived two injections that were supposed to be lethal last night in Tennessee.
9: Krista Gil Pike continued to blink on and off. She was smiling. She let out a couple of laughs during this process. I saw a tear roll down her right eye. And then she said, one spot is really throbbing.
7: Will Puckett was a media witness. Pike is now in a hospital. Tennessee's governor wants an investigation, postponing the next planned execution. The State Department of Corrections says they followed every step of the protocol. President Trump will hit the road today, trying to help Republicans keep control of Congress in the November elections.
10: The president kicking off his 32-day blitz in the Lone Star State. He's heading to the Peterbilt Motors factory in Denton today, where he'll be highlighting what he argues is a manufacturing boom.
7: Fox's Jackie Hunrick at the White House. After Texas, the president will hold a rally in Oklahoma. In a new AP poll, just 17% approve of the president's handling of the economy. And in a close Senate race in Michigan, a Fox News poll gives progressive Democrat Abdul El-Sayed a one-point lead over Republican Mike Rogers among likely voters. America's listening to Fox.
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12: KNSI News Time is 8:02. Partly sunny with a high in the low 60s today. Your full KNSI forecast is on the way in moments. Good morning, I'm Jennifer Leverins. A St. Cloud man says he was installing a child safety seat outside his home when police approached with a gun drawn, briefly detaining him. But Faisal Muhammad was the wrong man, and now the police chief is explaining how it happened. In a press release, Chief Jeff Oxton says officers were helping Osseo police find an armed robbery suspect September 24th and gave an address a few houses from where Muhammad was parked, along with a description that matched Muhammad in age, race, gender, and size, and his license plate matched the first three letters and last digit of the suspect plate. Body cam footage shows an officer noticed the plate didn't fully match and stopped the detainment and apologized. Muhammad wants to know how it could have happened, and Oxton says the department is working with him. A Cold Spring boy was seriously hurt Tuesday when he was hit by an SUV north of town. The Stearns County Sheriff's Office says the 11-year-old pulled onto County Road 50 from 158th Avenue just before 4 p.m. and was hit by a northbound Ford Edge. Deputies say the boy was wearing a helmet. His condition is not known. The Rice Fire Department is holding its open house this Sunday from 1 to 4 at the fire station on Main Street. Families can check out fire trucks and equipment, tour the station.

0: 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I'm Jennifer Leverins, KNSI News.
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4: When you need to know, your weather is on KNSI. Now your local forecast from the Hanson Paving Weather Center.
5: Sunshine mixed with clouds at times today, with daytime highs approaching 63. Northwest winds 8 to 15 miles per hour. Lows dip down to about 41 tonight. Clear skies. Daytime highs approaching 60 tomorrow. Mainly clear skies. This KNSI weather update has been brought to you by Jeremy's Concrete of Sauk Rapids. I'm meteorologist Paul Trombley. Currently, it's 53 degrees.

0: Yeah, like, this is one of those days. Wow. Hot talk with the Ox. I kind of feel like Kevin from the Boot Check, just kind of going, wow, gee, where do I start? I don't know. I'm sorry, but I'm drinking from the fire hose today, and I'm having a heck of a time prioritizing topics to get to today, because we only have a limited amount of time and so much to do today. Welcome to Hot Talk with the Ox, the Thursday edition, as we kick off our big month, October. In a moment, Terrible Todd, I will request an Ox News alert, because we had a recent development, a development since we last chatted that is of utmost importance for all of you Hot Talk with the Ox listeners. 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
0: We had a conflict. We were hoping, I told you yesterday, to pencil in the 14th, but that we didn't have confirmation that I'd get confirmation for you today. So that's why we say pencil and not pen. But this one, we're as close as we can to etching it in stone. It'll be 2 weeks later than was originally thought. So the last Wednesday in October, October 28th, Oktoberfest, 4 to 6 at the Pioneer Place Theater downtown St. Cloud. We'll have some free food for everybody and deals on Oktoberfest beer, prizes, and lots of fun and frivolity and networking. Get to know some of the other Hot Talk with the Ox listeners. It's been a whole year since we've had Oktoberfest. I'm pretty sure we did it last year. I feel like we did. It all kind of blends together, though, after all these years. Big month for you as a Hot Talk with the Ox listener, as Oktoberfest has 31 days, culminating on Halloween on Saturday this year. Uh-oh, could be wild. And Oktoberfest, of course, just a few days before Halloween. So we could kind of incorporate a Halloween theme, too. We haven't called it a costume party yet or anything, but stay tuned. So we got lots of time to work out all the details. But Oktober 28th, 4 to 6, Pioneer Place Theater, downtown St. Cloud, Oktoberfest. Okay, thank you. I'll remind you of this, too, as we move forward. Not on the 14th, 2 weeks later. Gives us more time to plan. So part of the fire hose today, of course, is this airplane, the averted plane crash tragedy. Imagine what we'd be talking about if this crazy stabber guy in the cockpit of the Fly Dubai plane had his way. But something that is on my mind, and I don't do a lot of this, I know that the early morning show hosts generally kind of reserve the right to talk about this day in history.

0: this is what happened. And I know there's some cool things. Now, being from Fargo, North Dakota, 61 and 61 is kind of a big deal for the Ox. I used to play in the Roger Maris, whatever they called it, Little League Baseball League for, I don't know, 7, 8, 9 years in my young life. And that's what they called it, the Roger Maris League. I figured, whatever. Because Roger, of course, from Fargo, North Dakota, and 61 and 61 beating Babe Ruth's home run record. Very exciting. So that's kind of a big deal for a Fargoan. But also 1982, the debut of the Sony CD player. Of course, they have a CD player. Now what do we do with it? Oh, well, we better have some CDs to put in the CD player. Weirdest thing. So that was exciting. Big development in 1982. Remember it well. Raise your hand if you remember. Maybe it was you. But like my first friend who had a CD player. I remember exactly who he was. And I remember listening to it. I don't remember what the first CD was that I ever heard, but was it Brothers in Arms, Dire Straits? That was one of the big CDs of the time, I know. Wasn't the first one I heard, though. Maybe you remember yours. But also on this date in 2017, and the reason I bring this up is because this was that crazed lunatic that shot up all those people in Las Vegas at the Country Music Festival 2017 on this date. And also in the news today is Vance Belter. They're talking about like a gag order for the Vance Belter civil trial or the civil proceedings. The guy that killed Melissa Hortman and her husband and attempted to kill others. We're never going to get the story. What? Who are these people? What? They do these things and then poof. It's like, oh, yeah. It makes you wonder, like, are they CIA or like, we'll never know, theoretically. Like, it just drives us crazy. It's like, wait a minute here. You can't get away with this. Yeah, you're going to do hard time or in the Las Vegas situation, you know, he committed suicide. But gee whiz, like, don't we have a right to know? And I feel like we need to know for our own safety what the real deal was, and we don't get to. Like, what in the world? How is the Vance Belter thing? Like, what? So who is this guy? Weirdest thing. Very frustrating. So anyway, I just thought those kind of things sort of paralleled. That being said, it's also something that's bothering me today. It's National Sausage Day, and I got to thinking about sausage. Do you have a favorite sausage? And sausage is such a general term. Like, what is sausage exactly? I make the mistake. I will go on record right now. I'm just going to say, I, Dan the Ox Oxner, host of Hot Talk with the Ox, don't like andouille sausage. I don't get it. I don't know why people would put it on their pizza. Every time it's like, ooh, andouille sausage. You want Italian sausage or andouille sausage? Oh, I'll have andouille sausage. Then I get it. Oh, this is what that is. I hate that. Totally different, not even similar, andouille sausage to like Italian sausage on a pizza. Completely different texture, flavor, everything. Doesn't make sense. But, you know, then sausage, of course, is the in a big casing, right? You eat it, whatever, as a main course, or it's crumbled up, or it's breakfast sausage, or it's hat sausage. There's all kinds of different sausages. Maybe you make deer sausage, whatever. So it's National Sausage Day, but that means a lot of stuff. Like, you could say, I love sausage, and then somebody could make you sausage and go, well, I don't like this. Like, well, this is sausage. Yeah, but it's nothing like this other sausage. At least when it's Cheeseburger Day, you have an idea of, like, what a cheeseburger is. Sausage could be anything. So whatever it is, it's National Sausage Day. Celebrate as you see fit. I don't know that I need to celebrate National Sausage Day. I had ground sausage in my chili yesterday, Italian sausage. Maybe I celebrated it a day early, right? But if you have a favorite sausage, think about it. There's a lot to unpack there regarding sausage. And like, you go to a restaurant, you get breakfast sausage. Well, a patty, or the links that aren't like in a casing, or the links that are in a casing. I don't know. Completely different experiences. Whole nother deal. Anyway. So it's, yeah, National Sausage Day. Thank you. Celebrate as you see fit. Moving beyond these things. Ah, man. I was watching Bibi on Fox and Friends this morning. Wow. Netanyahu talking about what happened to that flight, that Fly Dubai flight. I'm gonna set the stage here. There's some things that I think are worthy of getting out in the open and in a very concise fashion. If you missed it or heard it, or you will hear it later, I'm gonna start today a rare airing during Hot Talk with the Ox of Outside the Box with the Ox. Flight FZ-1073 was scheduled to land in Tel Aviv, but Israeli officials say that after one of the pilots stabbed the other, it was diverted to Tabuk Airport in northern Saudi Arabia. Flight data shows the plane dropped 17,400 feet in just under 2 minutes. This quoting a CNN story Wednesday morning. All 174, mostly Israeli nationals, on the Fly Dubai 737 MAX were safe, thanks to the heroic acts of the pilot in the middle of being stabbed, opening the cockpit door to allow other heroes on the plane to rush in and stop the stabber. That good news now established. This after decades of forcing the rest of us to disrobe in front of strangers, provide TSA with naked silhouettes of our privates, and in some cases, face interrogation at the gate by officials determined to make us prove we come in peace.
1: I'm a member of the Imperial Senate on a diplomatic mission to Alderaan.
2: You are part of the Rebel Alliance and a traitor. Take it away.
0: Thinking outside the box, now shouldn't we all have the right for a lengthy sit-down with each pilot every time we board a plane to deem them worthy of flying us?
3: Ever been in a cockpit before?
4: Have you ever been in a Turkish prison?
0: Oh, and another oddity of this. Since the plane bound for Tel Aviv emergency landed in Saudi Arabia, the Saudis wouldn't allow an Israeli military jet to pick them all up and take them home because they hate each other. Instead, the airline offered another jet later in the day. Further from outside the box, the story noted only three families refused the offer. Outside the Box with the Ox is brought to you today by C&D Granite. What a story, right? Not just that outside the box, but the story itself. What a story. So, paraphrasing some of the Benjamin Netanyahu conversation. Maybe you saw Hannity last night. I think he said a lot of this on Hannity, too. I didn't see it. But, I mean, this pilot gets stabbed in the head, gets stabbed in the arm, bleeding all over the place. Somehow opens the cockpit door and to expose what's going on. So another guy, one of the passengers rushes in, right? Subdues this guy, grabs him. Others jumped in and tied him up. And then one guy grabbed the yoke and pulled it back so they didn't plummet to their deaths. And there were two pilots on board, deadheading. So they came up, landed the plane safely in Saudi Arabia. Unbelievable. Netanyahu was saying, you know, okay, I was special forces. And he goes, I don't think my team could have done any better of a job than these guys did on the plane. They were efficient. They were quick. They were decisive and effective. And nobody died, including the pilot who was getting stabbed. And I'm just like, wow. And then it came up in the conversation, because these are mostly Israeli nationals. It came up in conversation that it's mandatory that as an Israeli, your rite of passage into adulthood, you serve in the military for a while. So, like, theoretically, all the dudes on the plane had training to do something like this. I mean, not to the extent, right, that a special forces team would. But, man, you don't mess with the Israelis because they've all been in the military. This is hero after hero after hero. This is a heroic thing. I don't know how this pilot got on. Netanyahu was kind of doing a word salad about, you know, a loophole and how they do screen pilots that actually fly into Israel, because obviously it's a controversial place. And there's a lot of countries that don't have diplomatic relations established with Israel, including Saudi Arabia. But what a heroic story. Celebrate this. I mean, this is a celebration. Absolutely. Celebrate the heroism here. And, you know, it does for me, 9/11 was a change, right? Okay, so next time, at least for a few years after that, right, I think everybody who flew was ready, motivated, you know, kind of running through the scenario in their mind what they would do if the plane was being hijacked or something. maybe we've kind of forgotten about that. This is a wake-up call. These guys knew just what to do, and they did it. And, I mean, we could all learn a lesson from this and just take heed and say, you know what? Yeah. I'd like to think that if I was on a flight and this happened, that it would happen, that it would unfold just like this one did. Don't know. Can't say for sure, right? I mean, you can talk tough all you want. Depends on put yourself in the situation, see what happens, and your fellow folks on the flight. But also, according to this, the guy that there was a doctor or a dentist that actually saw to the wounds of the pilot that got stabbed. And then one of the guys sent his wife back to calm all the passengers. So his wife was like, they were plummeting to their deaths. 2 seconds later, he's like, hey, why don't you go back and tell everybody, don't worry, we got this under control. So she goes back and calms the people in the plane. Wow. This is this will be a movie, right? I can't wait to see it. This will be a movie. And wow, what a thrill. Thank God it happened. And of course, the conversation came up, you know, oh, how close were you to ordering this plane to be shot down, you know, by military jets? Well, that's always, you can't answer that question, obviously, but really interesting. 320-251-1990 on the Boulder Tap House studio or text line. You can go down a dark road talking about sausage if you're not careful. Thank you. Yes. Understood. Right. Right. I get it. I don't mean any innuendo. I mean, you can take it where you want to, but I'm just saying there's a lot of, you know, if you like, do you like sausage? Well, I don't know how to answer that question. Yes? Oh, well, what does that mean? 320-251-1990 on the Boulder Tap House studio or text line. Moving beyond this very special guest in studio, Jerry, I think in studio anyway, or at least on the phone, whatever, in about 45 minutes, a retired two-star general Jerry Lang is with us talking about the last troops out of Iraq yesterday. Wow. Mission over. We're out. Holy cats. Also, Pete Hegseth, no more fatties and whatever. He's purging more people out of the military. We'll talk to General Lang, too, about how he feels about that and these new fitness standards and whatnot. The libs are going bonkers on Hegseth. So I would spend more time on that right now on this segment, but we'll wait until General Lang is with us. Obviously, a long career in the military and now retired, serving as a deputy commander in Iraq. During the over 2009, 2008, 2009, 2010, or for sure 2009, that's when we went to see him. So really, really honored and pleased to bring that to you here on Hot Talk with the Ox. And then at kicking off hour three of Hot Talk with the Ox, 10:06 for our KNSI listeners, 4:06 for our KBRF listeners. Very special guest from the Media Research Center, MythBusters. All this coverage of Austin, Texas, of that the ICE agent shooting and. Gobs and gobs of attention on the national media about this and, again, vilifying ICE officials. Yet nobody is reporting on all of the crimes committed by the illegals that the ICE officers are trying to get out of the country. Wow. So looking forward to talking to Jeff Dickens joining us. He is the director of media analytics, I believe, at Media Research Center MythBusters in Washington, D.C. So always great talking to those guys. Lots of stuff coming up, but we have a traffic stop in St. Cloud that turned out to be not the person they were looking for. Big dust up, or is this person reacting incorrectly? I say the latter. Next on Hot Talk with the Ox.
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0: Talk with the Ox. As I mentioned earlier, drinking from the fire hose today. So many things to talk about, so little time. In a minute, or in a few minutes, this traffic stop by St. Cloud Police. They had the wrong person. In my opinion, the person who was the wrong person is getting it all wrong in how he's reacting. So we'll get to that here in just a second. Also, do we blame the poor, the flatlining school scores, the bad school scores on Democrats? Is it all Democrats' fault? One could argue. That's the big conversation going on right now, as we just were privy yesterday to some of the dismal school scores. Our kids are not learning. But just a quick thing. Something happened to the old Ox today. First time in my life. This has never happened to me before that I'm aware of. My car broke down on my way to work today.
1: Oh, no.
0: Not the new Equinox from Gilliland Chevrolet. The other car that, of course, is paid for, that I did buy from Gilliland Chevrolet 10 years ago as a used car with high miles. So it served me well. But it broke down. I haven't had a car. This is 3 hours ago, so I was coming in early today. So I wasn't late for the show or anything. But I get a block and a half away from my house, and all of a sudden a big thing lights up on the dashboard and my engine starts chugging and chunking and clunking and the car stops. I'm like, are you kidding me? I was able to limp it back home to the driveway, but time to call the tow truck. I can't believe it. I don't think I've ever had a flat tire going to work. Been working for, 40 some years. You always, my car broke down on the way to work. I've never even used it as an excuse for being late. Car broke down. Good thing I was leaving for work 3 hours early this morning. Coming up, the traffic stop that turned out to be the wrong guy in St. Cloud next on Hot Talk with the Ox.
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3: 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Low 60s today with partly sunny skies. Your full KNSI forecast is on the way in moments. Good morning, I'm Jennifer Leverins. The family of one of the children killed in last year's mass shooting at Annunciation Catholic Church says YouTube could have prevented the tragedy. The shooting happened August 27th, 2025 during Mass. Attorneys for the family of victim, 10-year-old Harper Moisky, say the shooter posted several videos on YouTube that promoted violent ideologies and glorified racism, anti-Semitism, firearms, and more. The lawyers accused the platform of having those videos before the shooting and failing to alert authorities. The shooting claimed the lives of Moisky and 8-year-old Fletcher Merkel. 18 children, 3 adults were hurt. A local state senator says drought conditions, uncertain tariffs, and high fuel prices have combined to make this an especially challenging time for farmers and consumers alike, and is calling on the governor to help. Senate Agriculture Committee Chair Eric Putnam explains the domino effect when farmers are having difficulties.
4: And the thing that I think people don't realize sometimes is that when it's hard on a farmer, it becomes hard on you when you go to the grocery store. That's why stuff gets to be more expensive when we're at the store, partially, is because of how difficult it is to farm. So if we can help the farmers out a little bit, hopefully we'll make the grocery store a little bit less traumatic for the rest of us.
3: Relief could be found through a special session, but Senator Putnam sees the quickest way is a diesel tax holiday for farmers declared by executive order. A similar measure has been enacted by North Dakota's governor. Relief is in sight for drivers on Interstate 94 in Monticello. The Minnesota Department of Transportation says the freeway is on track to open to 3 lanes in both directions by early November. Until then, 2 lanes stay open each way with lane shifts, reduced speeds, and crews at work. MnDOT also says the eastbound exit ramp to Fenning Avenue reopened overnight. Find out what to expect in that work zone at knsiradio.com. And the Minnesota Wild open their season tonight in Nashville against the Predators. The Wild begin the season without goalie Philip Gustavsson and defenseman Brock Faber, who are both on injured reserve. Leading scorers Kirill Kaprizov and Matt Boldy return, along with defenseman Quinn Hughes on the blue line. Goalie Jesper Wallstedt is expected to start in net. Game time is at 7. For more on these and other stories, visit knsiradio.com. I'm Jennifer Leverins, KNSI News.
2: 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Now your local forecast from the Hanson Paving Weather Center.
5: Sunshine mixed with clouds at times today, with daytime highs approaching 63. Northwest winds 8 to 15 miles per hour. Lows dip down to about 41 tonight. Clear skies. Daytime highs approaching 60 tomorrow. Mainly clear skies. This KNSI weather update has been brought to you by Jeremy's Concrete of Sauk Rapids. I'm meteorologist Paul Trombley. Currently, it's 53 degrees.
1: Tis the season in Minnesota when we try to cram it all in. Because around here, fall doesn't exactly stick around and wait for us. So we cram in as much trail riding as possible. Cram in the beautiful fall colors. And of course, we cram in the little thing called fall yard cleanup. Because nothing says fall in Minnesota like trying to get everything done before the snow flies. The good news is, everything you need to cram it all in can be found at
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0: everybody sing. All right, maybe later. Hot Talk with the Ox on this Friday Eve, whatever you want to call it, October 1st, big month. Again, a reminder, in case you were tuned in yesterday, I told you to pencil it in for a reason. Oktoberfest is not going to be held October 14th, as we were penciling in yesterday. Instead, we have a conflict. 2 weeks later, giving you more time to plan ahead, October 28th is going to be Oktoberfest. It's a Wednesday, Pioneer Place Theater, downtown St. Cloud, 4 to 6. There'll be Oktoberfest beer specials, as well as maybe even some other drink specials. It's near Halloween. We might have a little fun with Halloween. All that stuff. And free food. We'll get some, I don't know what kind of food we're going to have. We'll have pizzas or tacos or something fun. Something, you know, very Oktoberfest-y, right? Italian or Mexican. I don't know. We'll see. And yes, there'll probably be some sausage involved somehow. But not andouille sausage, of course, because we've already been down that road. Were we not earlier? Besides that, to look forward to, we do have the whole month of October to look forward to. Should be fun. Hoping to broadcast live from the Minnesota Chamber of Commerce's Manufacturing Summit, where they'll announce the coolest thing made in Minnesota. That's on Tuesday of next week, a couple days away, so looking forward to that. Part of Ox Across America, and who knows what else the month will bring. Oh, Columbus Day coming up on Monday the 12th. I didn't realize that. I keep forgetting about that, which means we get to play our song. The Columbus Day song, Terrible Todd.
1: Oh, yeah.
0: That's always fun. So that's a week and a half away, whatever. Before we get there, though, in the news today, General Lang joining us here in a half hour, former commander of southern Iraq, local guy, great friend of ours, retired two-star general, talking about the news that we are now completely out of Iraq as of yesterday. Flight's out, it's over. Okay, Kurds are freaked out about it. And also Pete Hegseth making a lot of news talking about, remilitarizing the military and brooming some of these generals, if you will, some of the high-ranking brass. See what General Lang thinks about that, as well as the new fitness standards, et cetera, making warriors out of our warriors. How about that? Couple things on that, but we'll hold off on anything regarding that stuff until the general joins us in a half hour. So all things Pete Hegseth, the war, et cetera. Coming up in one half hour on Hot Talk with the Ox. And yes, the school scores, the bad school scores. Our kids are scoring terribly. They're not learning things, whatever ton of them are. So do we blame the Democrats? Republicans are blaming the Democrats. I realize it's a knee-jerk reaction, but hang on to that thought because we'll get there in a sec. Put the foo on the other shoot, or put yourself in this situation, maybe is a better analogy. For this next story here on Hot Talk with the Ox, hearing it on KNSI News this morning, St. Cloud police explain why officers drew a gun on a man they mistook for an armed robbery suspect last week. Okay. I'll read some from the story. I'll be summarizing, etc., but it was on Thursday, September 24th, so what's that, a week ago? Yeah. On the south side, right? Osseo police apparently asked us, St. Cloud, for help finding a suspect in an armed robbery and assault involving a handgun. They described the suspect, 22-year-old Somali man, 5'9", 165, driving either a Chevy Malibu or Chevy Impala, and the license plate, and an address where they believed he had been frequenting in St. Cloud. So the cops wheel up in the neighborhood. A couple doors down from this address was a vehicle matching the description, a person matching the description, doing something in the back of the vehicle, and the license plate of the vehicle almost identical to the license plate of the vehicle they were seeking. They roll up. One officer drew his handgun. About 5 seconds later, according to the story, according to the chief, another officer noticed the plate didn't fully match, almost identical, a couple numbers off. So both officers ended the stop and never handcuffed this person. They never physically forced this person to do anything. It was up and down quick. And now the person is demanding body camera footage and wants all reports, posted on social media. Wrong answer. Whatever your name is. What would you do? If the cops rolled up on me and I've got a vehicle matching the description of a vehicle that was involved in an armed robbery and an assault, I match the description of the person they're looking for, though my license plate is almost identical. I'm just a couple houses down from where they suspected I would be, and I'm outside and I'm doing something in the car. They say, hey, like, what? You don't move. Okay. Hey, Phil, I don't think this is actually the right vehicle. The couple I see now there's a couple of digits on the license plate, right? That aren't right. Oh, got the wrong guy. Okay. Sorry about that, Ox. If I would have known that there was a suspect a couple of doors down that was wanted in a assault and armed robbery, and I matched all the descriptions and my car did, and the cops were right there on it, Johnny on the spot, I'd be like, thank you. Thank you for keeping my neighborhood safe. Like, you didn't smash me into the ground. You didn't, you know, whatever it is. You realize you had the wrong guy. But I would be grateful to the cops for trying to keep my neighborhood safe. Like, wow, thank you. Like, I would be mad at them if they didn't at least question me. Like, I matched the description. I'm the guy you're looking for, obviously. Oh, wait a minute. Maybe not. Okay. Thank you for keeping my neighborhood safe. Can I help you find this person? So who's the guy you're looking for? I mean, like, the story could have said, so the guy who was mistaken for this, the criminal, said, how can I help you officers find the real criminal? Because we got to keep our neighborhood safe. Instead, they want to blame the cops for doing what? I have an issue with that. Did they check his immigration status, says Jeff on the Boulder Tap House text line. Don't know what they did, but, you know, I mean, the answer, in my opinion, the answer is, holy cow, there's somebody who looks just like me, drives a car just like mine, with a license plate almost the same, wanted in a felony. Let's get this guy. Like, wow. So I don't know. When in this situation, like, great, thanks a lot. Okay, cops seems to do exactly what I would expect the cops to do. Thank you. I'm a victim. No, you're not. No harm was done to you. You could have volunteered to help. From the information that I am getting from the news story, that would be the Ox's take on this. 320-251-1990 on the Boulder Tap House studio or text line. If you saw this story, it's like, you watch. If this becomes statewide or national news, give me a break. Like, okay. Coming up, as I mentioned, the fire hose today. School scores. I think, did I see this yesterday? I think these came out, yeah, yesterday morning, I think, so we didn't have a chance to talk about it on Hot Talk with the Ox. So these scores, the test scores came out, flatlining again. No improvement at all in our kids' learning. And the Republicans are demonizing the Democrats. See, it's all the damn Democrats' fault. It's Tim Walz's fault, right, says the candidate for governor. It's Amy Klobuchar's fault, whosever fault it is. Kind of predictable knee-jerk reactions. Initially, I rolled my eyes, but I got to thinking about it. It is all the Democrats' fault. Next on Hot Talk with the Ox.
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0: Hot Talk with the Ox on this pre-Friday Thursday. Oh boy, oh boy, oh boy. You can reach the program 320-251-1990 and the Boulder Tap House studio or text line. Again, we're out of Iraq now. Pete Hegseth is trying to make warriors out of our military officers. How about that? And trimming the ranks, retired two-star General Jerry Lang not having to worry about being fired or broomed because he retired. Is joining us talking about both of those things. Looking forward to a great conversation. Moments away here, about 15 minutes away on Hot Talk with the Ox. And then our friends from the Media Research Center in Washington, D.C., the coverage gap between ICE agents and illegal alien crime. You're going to love this conversation. We're talking with Jeff Dickens, the media director of media analytics. That's in just over an hour and a half, or hour and 15 minutes or so, kicking off hour three of Hot Talk with the Ox. Before we get there, though, headline, Minnesota Star Tribune, Minnesota student test scores are stagnating. Math and science scores have changed little since 2020. About half of the state students are proficient in reading at their grade level. State officials want to rethink testing. Oh, it's because the testing, is that's the problem. So the story, let's see here. Minnesota comprehensive assessment results came out Wednesday, the MCA. Education officials emphasized plans to reconsider the testing system itself. So they're convening. The Minnesota Department of Education is convening a 28-member task force to examine whether the state's assessments should change. It's like, wait a minute here. You're going to change the testing because the testing's no good. Okay. Let's see here. State review comes amid a nationwide shift away from the heavy reliance on standardized tests, which ramped up during No Child Left Behind era. Nickleby, remember that in the early 2000s? Ugh, not that again. So this and that and the other thing. Let's see here. Yeah. Math and reading scores have not changed since 2020 when they fell after the COVID-19, forcing distance learning and canceling the MCAs in that spring. Oh, is that what it did? Remember we had this a month or two ago. 20% of the state students didn't even take the tests in 2021, and a lot of them are still not taking it. So now 45% in the latest testing of the state students were proficient in math, 45%, 25% proficient in science. It was the second year of a redesigned science test that emphasizes scientific inquiry over memorization. And they're still not proficient. 49% of the redesigned reading test were proficient. And now, well, to the email we go. Hot Talk with the Ox. Getting on my email inbox from the Minnesota House Republican Caucus. Leader Niska slams Democrat failures for dismal MCA results. Aha! Let's see. Then from the Lisa Damoth, Ryan Wilson campaign. Damoth, flatlining MCA scores show walls of status quo isn't working. It's like, okay, I was talking about the fatigue of this earlier. It's like, it's just so predictable that, of course, the other side, whatever, you know, one side comes out with something, well, it's got, oh, you know, the other side comes out with these predictable accusations. It's all the Democrats. It's all the Republicans' fault. In this situation, it is all the Democrats' fault. This needs to be talked about. The Democrats have run roughshod over our education in the state of Minnesota forever. We all know it. The teachers' unions, etc., they're money laundering organizations to fund more Democrats getting elected. And what happened? 2, 3, 4 years ago, whenever it was, the Republicans all went, okay, Democrats, tell you what. We're going to give you every single thing you want. Here's all the money you've ever been asking for education. Here you go. Okay. And now this. Like, got it. Now we don't, the great experiment is over. We tried it. Gave them all they wanted. And guess what happened? The results didn't go up. They went down or they flatlined. Zero results for massive education funding increases provided by both parties. Now it is absolutely time for the Republicans, the Republican leadership in the House, Harry Nisca, Lisa Damith, Speaker, hopefully soon to be governor, coming out and saying it is all the Democrats' fault. They've been running the show. This has been their baby, their deal. They own it. And they promised better results. Rusty, listener 210, welcome to Hot Talk with the Ox on the Boulder Tap House studio line.
1: No, Daniel, I've been talking about this for years. It's a marketed push to dumb down America. It really is. I mean, you look at people on the streets and stuff, they'd see the interviews and stuff, and people don't have fifth grade basic knowledge these days. You know, they used to tell you how to adjust your valves in your car and in the car's manual. Now they tell you not to drink the contents of the battery. But it's all by design. They're getting rid of cursive writing. They're getting rid of all that stuff.
2: Yeah.
0: Yeah.
1: You know, and they're getting rid of that. So all the important legal documents like the Constitution, Bill of Rights, all this stuff is all written in cursive. No, they're not teaching cursive anymore. People aren't going to be able to read that. They can't read an analog clock. It's by design. This is 100% by design. The Democrats have been in charge of the education system since the 60s, and this has been a marked movement since then. It's ridiculous. And if it's not stopped now, we're going to be the laughing stock of the world, worse than we are now for the education system.
0: Yeah,
1: this is absolutely ridiculous.
0: Yeah. Thanks, Rusty. Appreciate that. Yeah. Yeah. We're all seeing it. We're all noticing it. It's happening. Yeah, and you know, there's all these excuses like, yeah, but Ox, you don't understand. Half of these people are from faraway lands and they don't know English and all that stuff. It's like the Democrats promised us that if we give them all the money, half of the budget goes to education. Give us more money. We'll get results. And then now, guess what? Not only do we not have results, but you have schools closing, you have kids opting out of taking the test, and the solution is, I know, let's put 25 people together and figure out how to redo the tests so people score better on them. So yeah, go get them. All the more reason to vote Republican. I mean, I don't know the Republicans have the answer. The Damith Wilson campaign has their, if you go to their website, they've got the whole deal. They've got their solution and what they're going to do if they're governor to fix education. Well, it's a heavy lift, a tall order, but we know what doesn't work, and it's what the Democrats have been doing this whole time. They've been in charge. It has nothing to do with, it's not a subjective statement. It's objective. And even they would have to agree with that. Coming up, we're out of Iraq, and a lot of military brass are out of jobs. Retired two-star General Jerry Lang, going over that next on Hot Talk with the Ox.
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7: Why did he attack his co-pilot and try to crash the plane? I'm Dave Anthony, Fox News. That is the big question the day after in Israel.
8: It looks like he had been radicalized
2: I think it's too early to say whether he had any connections with Iran or with anyone else.
7: Prime Minister Benjamin Netanyahu also tells Fox the captain who was stabbed is a hero for opening the cockpit door despite being wounded and covered in blood as the plane started plunging, letting passengers see what happened, and they came to his rescue, subdued the attackers, stabilized the plane, and allowed off-duty pilots to safely land it in Saudi Arabia.
2: These guys are regular civilians, and they did a job. I'm not sure that my team could have done any better. I'm not sure they could have done what they did. They're superheroes, and they saved the day.
7: The injured pilot is stable after surgery. We're still waiting for an update on the condition of a convicted murderer in Tennessee hospitalized after surviving an execution last night.
8: Krista Pike was supposed to be killed, the first woman to be executed in Tennessee in more than 200 years. She was given initially a lethal dose of pentobarbital. The curtains were drawn, and she was heard to say her arm was burning. It felt like her arm was going to burst. They gave her a second dose of the lethal drug. That's all they have. That's all they're allowed to give. And she complained more about that and was heard about an hour later snoring.
7: Fox's Steve Harrigan. A search at sea continues near the California coast for a patient on a medevac flight missing after the helicopter crashed after taking off from Catalina Island. Two others were killed, two more wounded. President Trump will go to Texas, then hold a rally in Oklahoma tonight, campaigning for Republicans in their push to keep control of Congress.
9: All I want to do is make speeches and go to states and fight for Republicans and fight for common sense.
7: A Fox News poll gives a progressive Democrat in Michigan a slight edge in a close Senate race. Abdul El-Sayed leads Republican Mike Rogers by 1 point among likely voters. 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
11: 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Partial sunshine today with a high in the low 60s. Your full KNSI forecast is on the way in moments. Good morning, I'm Jennifer Leverins. A St. Cloud man says he was installing a child safety seat outside his home when police approached with a gun drawn, briefly detaining him. But Faisal Muhammad was the wrong man, and now the police chief is explaining how it happened. In a press release, Chief Jeff Oxton says officers were helping Osseo police find an armed robbery suspect September 24th and gave an address a few houses from where Muhammad was parked, along with a description that matched Muhammad in age, race, gender, and size, and his license plate matched the first three letters and last digit of the suspect plate. Body cam footage shows an officer noticed the plate didn't fully match and stopped the detainment and apologized. Muhammad wants to know how it could have happened, and Oxton says the department is working with him. A Cold Spring boy was seriously hurt Tuesday when he was hit by an SUV north of town. The Stearns County Sheriff's Office says the 11-year-old pulled onto County Road 50 from 158th Avenue just before 4 p.m. and was hit by a northbound Ford Edge. Deputies say the boy was wearing a helmet. His condition is not known. The Rice Fire Department is holding its open house this Sunday from 1 to 4 at the fire station on Main Street. Families can check out fire trucks and equipment, tour the station, spray a fire hose, and learn about fire safety. A helicopter also scheduled to land during the event. Find full details at knsiradio.com. An event tonight at the Sartell Community Center will focus on women and wellness. She Matters Women's Health Night is coming up October 1st. The event is free and runs from 5 to 7 p.m. It will feature health education, local shopping, and a few extras to round out the evening. There's a pink pumpkin painting from 5 to 6 while supplies last. 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
2: Sunshine mixed with clouds at times today, with daytime highs approaching 63. Northwest winds 8 to 15 miles per hour. Lows dip down to about 41 tonight. Clear skies. Daytime highs approaching 60 tomorrow. Mainly clear skies. This KNSI weather update has been brought to you by Jeremy's Concrete of Sauk Rapids. I'm meteorologist Paul Trombley. Currently, it's 54 degrees.

0: This is the Ox. Welcome to Hot Talk with the Ox on this pre-Friday, Friday Eve, Thursday. Looking forward to the weekend, I guess, the first weekend of October. What was it? What did I read this? It was the sixth consecutive hottest September on record. Anybody else notice? I was like yesterday, man. Noon, I was outside working in the backyard. 1 o'clock maybe. Sweating like crazy.
1: Yeah.
0: Like, wow. Like, this heat just will not break. I know. Call me crazy. But whatever. We'll be begging for it again come February, I'm sure. In the news today, kind of a big story. Well, we have the departure out of Iraq, as well as a lot of big brass now not getting their promotions, being broomed, and Pete Hegseth being criticized for turning the military into actual warriors. So we have a couple things to cover here. One of them is, you know, what would have happened if this wouldn't have happened? How close was the military to be just entirely a woke social experiment without Donald Trump getting reelected, right? And Pete Hegseth being the fearless Secretary of Defense, Secretary of War. First question. The other question, of course, is can they really all be in as good a shape as Pete wants them to be in? I don't know if that's a realistic expectation for our soldiers, especially if they've had a career of not having to meet those standards, whatever they are. So lots to unpack there. And just a quick thing too, and I'll get to the whole deal. Remember, if you listen or watch MSNBC or any of these liberal news organizations coverage, remember it was just a month or two ago, and it was senators and it was politicians, Democrats, going over with a fine tooth comb Pete Hegseth's food budget for the military.
2: Lobsters, there you go, lobsters. This is terrible.
0: And then 2 days later, they're like, oh, he's treating the military like crap. He's abusive to them and everything. It's like, well, which is it? You want him to eat gruel and MREs and not get good food? Or, I mean, what? Like, they're just out of their minds. So when it comes to the military, I think it's leave it up to the folks that have been involved in the military to give us their perspective, which we are blessed to have in studio right now. Jerry Lang, retired two-star General Jerry Lang. Welcome, sir.
3: Hey, thank you very much. Great to be here. Great
0: Always to be here. Fun Todd. To have you, sir. We have lots to talk about. If you got a few minutes for us, I appreciate you coming into the studio. And this is before really we saw this new thing with Pete Hegseth that I wanted to talk to you about when I heard that they were leaving Iraq for the final time. So your mission as deputy commander of Iraq in southern Iraq in 2009-ish, right?
3: Yes.
0: Was kind of that, right? To get out of Iraq.
3: Yes. And that was their mission from the start.
0: Still have people there? Till yesterday.

0: We did. We did. It's a great day for America, right?
1: Tell me about it.
0: War is over.
1: Right.
0: War is over.
1: Yeah. So, yeah, first of all, your emotions when you heard this news that, yeah, we're actually completely out of Iraq now.
0: Well, it was, it's probably due, but it was on a time frame that we had when we were in Iraq. When we were there, when you visited us, that was a very strict time frame set up from President Bush. And President Obama followed that time frame to the day.
1: Okay.
0: Even though he gets credit for taking the soldiers out of Iraq, that agreement was signed with the prime minister in 2008 with President Bush.
1: Okay.
0: So a lot of people don't know that. But we left Iraq then in about 4 or 5 days from the time frame that it was signed in 2008 under President Bush. And so the biggest failure that I always put on Obama was he oversaw that. The only thing he had to do was keep a residual force there. 5,000 soldiers, 10,000 soldiers. And he didn't make that deal. He didn't make, and everyone said, you got to make this deal. We need a residual force there. He didn't, and look what happened. ISIS came back.
1: With a vengeance, right? It was terrible.
0: Vengeance. Absolutely. They were gone. Tikrit was clear from ISIS. Mosul was clear from ISIS. Ramadi was clear from ISIS. And then when President Trump came into office, here we are, we're fighting a battle for Mosul, fighting a second battle for Ramadi, fighting a second battle for Tikrit, because ISIS came back, because there was nobody there to provide that intel, to provide just a presence. And I really blame President Obama for about 5,000 additional deaths because of that mistake.
1: Wow.
0: But since we put forces back into Iraq in 2014-15, then there was another time frame, and this is that time frame. So, you know, it's a big deal. People make a big deal out of it. But you know how many there were? Less than 1,500.
1: Yeah, okay, yeah.
0: I mean, there's less than 1,500 left in Iraq, and the time frame had ended. This was when they were supposed to come out. So, you know, it's they're building it as a huge surprise. We're pulling, Hegseth's pulling the forces out of Iraq. Well, this was the time frame that was supposed to happen. So, you know, it's not that big of a news for people that are aware of it, but they're making it a big deal. But I tell you, I think it's a critical junction for Iraq right now. They've held since we were there. We were there when we were there. They went through two elections. It's the only Middle East country, Arab country, that has elections, democratic elections. And some people, they're beginning to like that. But it's a pretty critical junction. I can imagine that there's a lot of ISIS groups, shadow groups, that have been around Iraq for a long time, just waiting for this day, kind of licking their chops. There's a lot of Shiite groups doing the same thing. Plus, you got Iran right next door. So how much influence is going to be placed on that? So it's kind of a critical junction. It's going to be interesting to see.
1: CNN headline, U.S. troops complete Iraq exit as Iran and its allies celebrate.
0: Yes. Oh, yeah. They do.
1: That's
0: yeah,
1: the CNN headline.
0: Yes, yes. I mean, I'm sure they're thinking this is their way back in. How much in Iran had a lot of huge influence in Iraq before this. You know, the prime minister is Shia. The two prime ministers before that were Shia. The prime minister, Malachi, was the first prime minister. He was Shiite.
1: In Iraq, you're talking
0: in
1: about.
0: Iraq, yes.
1: And it's a Sunni country, right?
0: It is. Well.
1: Because wasn't Saddam Hussein?
0: It's about 40-40.
1: Yeah, okay.
0: And then 20% Kurd.
1: Oh, is that so? Oh, okay, yes. I gotcha. Okay, I didn't realize that.
0: But Shias have been in power since the first elections. How much influence they're getting from Iran? Quite a bit. Under the table. They're not going to say that, but everybody knows that. So really the question right now is, and what's going to happen with how much influence now can really be placed with the prime minister from Iran with the Shiites? So that it'll be interesting.
1: Jeez.
0: But, you know, it's a controlled exit. It's not like Afghanistan. You know, we didn't leave billions of dollars worth of stuff there. We didn't leave billions of dollars worth of cash. I mean, we knew exactly what was going to happen. And if someone would have caught it on the news, probably no one would have known it was happening.
1: Yeah, okay. Well, and now the Kurds are a little bit paranoid now because they lost their protection.
0: Yeah, well, yes, because where the U.S. forces were in Erbil.
1: That's northern?
0: Or northern Iraq.
1: North of Baghdad, anyway?
0: In Kurdistan, in the Kurd. The three provinces that are Kurdish provinces.
1: Oh, way up there.
0: So it's
1: okay.
0: Interesting. A lot of people didn't expect that the last air base, the last U.S. presence was going to be up in the Kurd area, the last three provinces. But that was one of the major air bases. There were two major air bases, one in Balad, about an hour north of Baghdad. I don't think we got you there.
1: Oh, I was there back in 2005.
0: You were there before. That's right. Yes.
1: Yeah, we had
0: a huge
1: night in Balad, man.
0: So that's where all the Predators were. And a lot of the F-16s. And then Erbil, a little bit further north, was the next largest air base. So that's where the forces were. So it's kind of interesting. You got all of Iraq, 18 provinces, and the last soldiers and airmen were in one of the northern provinces with everything to the south.
1: Okay.
0: But that's where the last air base was, so that's why most of them were there.
1: So, the Kurds are vulnerable now, theoretically?
0: Yes. I mean, I think they're looking at, what's going to happen, and I think there's a chance. There's a chance that you could see some strife or some conflict between the Sunnis and the Shiite now. I think, it's going to be up to the prime minister, and they've been doing this for, 15 years now?
1: Yeah,
0: with the elections, they've been controlling their own destiny for 15 years. So can they do that now without our 1,500 soldiers there? So it'll be interesting.
1: So this could be the beginning of a larger story.
0: Absolutely.
1: Yet more division there in Iraq after all that we did. And I don't know what the right answer is, but my goodness. After all that, do you see, is there a feeling that all your efforts were for naught or could be?
0: There's sometimes people feel that way. I don't. I know what we did. I feel very confident that we did was positive. And if you look at it from just a very simple standpoint, that Iraq for the last 15 years has been holding elections, and the first ones were kind of questionable. But they had international observers on all these, and they've been holding elections. And here's a Middle East Arab country, the only one in the Middle East that's had held elections for 15 years. I mean, I remember when we were going through polling places, and you have these peasant Arabs,
1: blue thumbs
0: with a purple thumb,
1: yeah,
0: mm-hmm. and they voted, mm-hmm. and they were. I mean, it was just a revelation to them. The fact that they voted in an election, they've never done that before. No one has ever done that before in the Middle East. Mm-hmm. So, the pride that they had, they were able to do that. And they've been doing it now for 15 years. So I think they've had some time to stabilize the government, to stabilize the assemblymen, the parliament. And I guess it'd be interesting to see what's going to happen. The question is, are the Iraqi forces then able to quell any uprisings with Shias or Iraq or the Sunnis, or be biased enough or unbiased enough to look at the greater good for Iraq mm-hmm. rather than influence from Iran mm-hmm. or the influence from the Sunni sects.
1: Wow.
0: It's going to be watching it pretty close.
1: Okay. I think a lot of us didn't realize or really know what our mission was in Iraq. For the past several years anyway, once the first Trump administration got rid of ISIS.
0: Correct.
1: Didn't know what really we were doing there. And I've shared this with you before. I misread this whole thing entirely. Whenever this all started going down, I guess it would have been after we invaded Iraq, the Afghanistan thing. We were mad at them for 9/11 and all that. We got to get Osama bin Laden. And I thought the whole mission was to be set up in Afghanistan and set up in Iraq,
0: right,
1: and be dug in, and then we can control Iran. We got an Iran
0: sides.
1: Sandwich
0: on
1: right
0: both,
1: there,
0: exactly,
1: right? We can have
0: sides.
1: Bases.
0: Yep.
1: We got aircraft. Yep. We got the water. We got both sides of the land.
0: Yep.
1: I misread that entirely. We had the strategic advantage.
0: Happened. It just never
1: like
0: happened in Afghanistan. That was
1: the world.
0: The one half of the pincer didn't pinch.
1: Yeah.
0: So,
1: but even leaving, you know, Bagram, yeah, right? For instance, you know, leaving a base there,
0: right?
1: Because I don't know how big Bagram is, but I remember how big Anaconda was at Balad.
0: Yes.
1: You know, I mean,
0: I think Bagram is bigger.
1: Is big, so Balad, Anaconda, and the Basra base, I don't think it was as big as Balad. Is that fair?
0: No, not at all. And the reason it looks so big is because it was at the international airport in Basra.
1: Oh, sure. Okay.
0: So
1: there was that.
0: Right there.
1: Right. And
0: so the base itself really wasn't that big because we didn't have aircraft, military aircraft. We didn't have drones, didn't have Predators. Didn't have all those. It wasn't a joint force base like Balad is. We had the Air Force, huge Air Force presence in the Army.
1: Yep.
0: And Basra is pretty much purely Army.
1: Actual shopping malls, movie theaters.
0: Oh, yeah.
1: 9 bus routes with multiple buses running on each bus route, right?
0: Yes.
1: I mean, this was a big city.
0: It was. It was.
1: And it was a base. And it was all inside the wire.
0: Yep. Yep.
1: And a massive air base, and this was and we had it, and that was a big base for us, and to just give that up just blows my mind.
0: Well, just the drones alone. I mean, the Predators. Predators are big. You talk about Predators, they're 60-foot wingspan of Predator.
1: Oh, is that so?
0: They're not very wide. I mean, thick, but they're long.
1: Uh-huh.
0: But so 60 feet, that was probably
1: 100
0: Predators there. Wow. Because there were typically Predators in the air. My last estimate that I had ever heard was probably 50 Predators in the air at any given time over Iraq. And then they would also send some to Afghanistan. But that's a lot of Predators. That's why our aviators got so mad at us all the time. If there was something going on the road and our aviators wanted to spin up their helicopters and go take care of that, there's a Predator 5 minutes away. We'll send him over there and drop a Hellfire missile on it, and our aviator, that was going to be ours. That should have been our kill. They get so mad at us. We took care of it before you guys even got the helicopter warmed up.
1: Oh, wow.
0: But that
1: got it.
0: That's a lot of space just for that.
1: Well, General Jerry Lang, I appreciate the conversation. It's a change of era here. Also, within the military itself, interesting development. The whole Hegseth thing. I think we've talked about, you know, some of the fitness standards and everything, but now brooming generals that were scheduled to get a third or fourth star, you know, and all that sort of thing. Can you hang for a second?
0: Sure. Oh, yeah.
1: Okay.
0: Yeah.
1: Now you're retired, so this will not affect you, correct?
0: Nope.
1: All right.
0: Nope.
1: So
0: they're not going to call me back because they're cutting them.
1: Thoughts on that next with General Jerry Lang on Hot Talk with the Ox.
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1: Talk with the Ox on this pre-Friday Thursday, Friday Eve. We have retired two-star General Jerry Lang, former deputy commander of Southern Iraq with the Red Bulls, in studio with us. Before we get to the brooming of some of the generals and the thinning out of the brass and all that, further on this withdrawal, the big historic withdrawal, now no more troops in Iraq. So where do these guys go?
0: So right now, there's about 4,000 soldiers in Jordan, and we call that, and there's a number of different names, but we used to call that the Over Horizon Force. So it's a quick reaction force that can get to Iraq or any place in the Middle East very quickly.
1: Okay.
0: And so these soldiers, most of them are airmen because of the air base. But so these service members, let's say service members, will probably be going to Jordan. That's where, in fact, just a few months ago, we lost three soldiers in Jordan, or airmen, from these Iranian drones. Well, that's what they were doing. That was that force that was in Jordan, where this Iranian drone killed three of our service members.
1: Mm-hmm.
0: I mean, it's a long ways away, and on the other side of Saudi. But that's where these people are probably be going. And there's a force. There'll probably be about 4,000 to 5,000 service members in Jordan, at the air base in Jordan, over the Horizon Force, ready to react. There's also a force in Kuwait as well. The Minnesota Guard was just there not too long ago. It's called Operation Inherent Resolve.
1: Okay.
0: So that's what these soldiers do down there. And they're in northern Kuwait. They're at Al Asalam, the air base in Kuwait.
1: That's where I connected out of the both times that I was there.
0: Yes.
1: I know that base well.
0: Yep. Mm-hmm. Yep.
1: And so it's right there. I don't even think that we had a movie or dinner on the flight when we flew from Ali to Iraq.
0: It's quick.
1: Yeah, I mean, it's right
0: quick
1: there.
0: Flight. And then
1: they probably don't have dinners and movies on C-130s.
0: Down into Baghdad then?
1: We did a pretty sharp drop into Bayop. Let's put it that way.
0: Yeah.
1: And then the second time you came to get me in a helicopter.
0: That's right.
1: So
0: that's
1: we flew Blackhawks out of Ali to Basra.
0: Yep. So we have forces in the region not that far away by air.
1: Got
0: probably
1: it.
0: Less than an hour.
1: So, okay. So it's somewhat symbolic.
0: Yes.
1: But so they're there just in case.
0: Right. And, well, not only that, too, but they're still providing intel. You know, so
1: sure.
0: We have some special operators, obviously, in the Green Zone in Baghdad.
1: Oh.
0: Green Zone where the embassies are.
1: Downtown, and, yeah.
0: Yes.
1: Okay. Oh.
0: And so, you know, with the embassy there, I mean, that's huge. Largest U.S. embassy in the world.
1: All right. Got it.
0: And
1: for the rest of the story here on Hot Talk with the Ox. General, you got to hang around.
0: All right.
1: Hang around.
0: That's fun.
1: All right.
0: This is fun.
1: Should these guys get an extra star or be fired in the news next on Hot Talk with the Ox?
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19: 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Partial sunshine today, looking for a high in the low 60s. Your full KNSI forecast is on the way in moments. Good morning. I'm Jennifer Leverins. Minnesota students posting mostly flat test scores as the state rethinks its standardized testing system. Nearly 45% of students met math standards, just over 25% met science standards. A new reading test found nearly 49% of students met grade level standards. Minnesota Department of Education now forming a 28-member task force to consider changes to statewide testing. Drivers on eastbound Interstate 94 in Monticello getting their Fenning Avenue exit back. Minnesota Department of Transportation says crews reopened the ramp to Wright County Road 18 overnight. Drivers should also watch for shifted lanes between Highway 25 and County Road 18 while crews finish work in the median. It's all part of the project to widen I-94 to three lanes through the area, which MnDOT expects to wrap up by early November. Minnesota's cold weather rule starts today, aimed at preventing utility disconnections for customers who fall behind on their bills. The protection isn't automatic, though. Customers who get a shutoff notice need to call their gas or electric company and set up a payment plan. Lower-income households cannot be required to pay more than 10% of their income toward heating bills. The rule runs through the end of April. With diesel prices near record levels, the chair of the Minnesota Senate Agriculture Committee is voicing concerns about what it's doing to farmers. Senator Eric Putnam calling on Governor Tim Walz to provide relief, either in terms of a special session or an executive order.
21: Diesel right now is over $6 a gallon. Last year, this time of year, it was about $3.50. So you add all those things together, it's already a hard time to be a farmer because of the drought and all the other challenges that they're facing and uncertainty that comes with the tariffs and the gas prices rising. We got to do something to help out Minnesota farmers.
19: Putnam sees the quickest route for Walz to declare a peacetime emergency and issue an executive order to reduce the state's 32-cent per gallon tax on diesel fuel. The governor is currently touring Denmark, Iceland, and Sweden on an official trade mission. For more on these and other stories, visit knsiradio.com. I'm Jennifer Leverins, KNSI News.
12: 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Now your local forecast from the Hanson Paving Weather Center.
22: Sunshine mixed with clouds at times today, with daytime highs approaching 63. Northwest winds 8 to 15 miles per hour. Lows dip down to about 41 tonight. Clear skies. Daytime highs approaching 60 tomorrow. Mainly clear skies. This KNSI weather update has been brought to you by Jeremy's Concrete of Sauk Rapids. I'm meteorologist Paul Trombley. Currently, it's 54 degrees.
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24: But don't brands want to be memorable?
23: Normally, but Jeremy crafts foundations, slabs, patios, and sidewalks that are right the first time, making him forgettable.
24: So with Jeremy, a concrete project is one less thing to think about.
23: Right.
24: People should forget that Jeremy's covers most of central Minnesota.
23: Exactly.
24: They should forget about the Jeremy's Concrete Facebook page, too.
23: Ultimately, yes.
24: Well, that's a lot to not think about.
23: Jeremy's Concrete's so good, you'll forget about it.
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0: Hot talk with the Ox. The day after the withdrawal from Iraq, for all of our troops, as we heard from retired two-star General Jerry Lang. No, they're not far away. So we still have a presence there, just in case. And interesting to hear some of that background. I appreciate it, sir. Thanks for hanging around. Also in the news, my friend, and that is, let's see if I can read it. I've got a headline that says, Hegseth prepares sweeping Pentagon shakeup with major cuts to generals, admirals. We've seen this before. We're seeing it again. And I love it. Like MSNBC and the liberal news media are just freaking out. First, they were mad that they were getting fed lobster tails.
1: Yes, right. Yeah.
0: Now they're mad that they're being groomed because they're not up to the task or they're not needed.
1: Well, you can never win.
0: No, right. So, but thoughts on this? So there are generals that are waiting for, and I guess there's a lot of two stars.
1: There are
0: yourself, major generals.
1: Yep. But no fat generals.
0: Yeah, not anymore. But they're waiting to be promoted to 3-star, 4-star. Right. And Hegseth and Trump, I guess, saw this and said that we don't need all this brass. And, you know, are they really serving a purpose? Whatever it is. And if you want to diss on your higher-ups, go ahead. But
1: just to give you a quick history of the general officer force in the Army.
0: Thank you.
1: So they're by law, by congressional edict, mm-hmm. there can only be 301 generals in the United States Army. You could never, ever go over 301 generals.
0: I did not know that.
1: And so
0: of any?
1: Any
0: star?
1: One star, 2-star, 3-star, 4-star.
0: Wow.
1: Aggregate, no more than 301.
0: Okay.
1: So during Iraq and Afghanistan, that number was up to, I think at one time it was up to about 294. I had never seen it that high. But there were so many 3-star and 4-star billets in Iraq and Afghanistan, and then 2-star, they'd make up these units. And so then they'd put a 2-star in charge of it or a 3-star, depending on who was, depending on how important they felt that mission was. So there were half a dozen in Iraq 3-star generals managing one, say, engineering for the whole country of Iraq to build more hospitals or build more schools. I mean, there were a lot of them. But I think it was up to around 295 at one point. So right now, and I don't quote me exactly, but it's right around down to 250 again, which was pretty normal, 250 to 270 generals in the United States Army. Now, there's a lot of 1-stars. You figure a 4-star command is going to have a 3-star, and then they have 2 3-stars, is going to have 4 2-stars, is going to have 8 1-stars. That's just on the staff, and that's not counting all the subordinate commands. So there's a lot of 1-star generals in the Army.
0: Brigadier generals.
1: Brigadier generals, yes.
0: Mm-hmm.
1: Yes. And but the number gets pretty low as you move up. But they're getting that back. I mean, and rightly so. There were too long after we were out of Iraq and too long after we were out of Afghanistan, there were still a lot of 4-star billets out there. So that's one of the things that he's doing, and that's what he said from the very beginning. He's going to trim this, and he's going to take the people that aren't fit. He's going to take the people, the general that aren't needed. So in a way, some of it's justified. I don't necessarily agree with him at different times when he just let General Randy George, the former chief of staff of the Army, go. You know, he got a lot of combat knowledge there. I thought he was doing a very good job leading the Army.
0: Okay.
1: He was beyond that point of the DEI picks where, some of the other ones were kind of politically selected rather than on their record.
0: Okay.
1: But
0: yep.
1: I was a little bit surprised when he let General George go. But that's one of the things he's doing. But I'll give you a little context here. So in World War II, the Air Force and the Army were combined because it was the Army Air Force. It wasn't the Air Force until 1946. There were 13 4-star generals serving in World War II, Army, Air Force. I think there was like 9 Army and 5 Air Force.
0: Wow.
1: There's 17 four-star admirals. Navy was huge, you know, especially if you think about the Pacific and everything else. So today, in the Army, there are 11 four-star generals and 13 Air Force four-star generals. So it's not that much difference. But here's the kicker. So when there were 13 Air Force and Army generals in World War II, there were 8 million service members, 8 million Army soldiers in Air Force. Today, there's about 1.5 million. So about the same number of four-star generals now as there were in World War II when there were 8 million service members serving.
0: For eighth of the force.
1: Correct, yeah. Now there's about, my best guess, probably be about 1.5, 1.7 million.
0: Uh-huh.
1: About the same number of four-star generals. So
0: okay.
1: The general for per private ratio is quite a bit higher now than it was in World War II.
0: How about that? And okay. Well, I appreciate the perspective on that.
1: So that's what one of the reasons, one of the things he's doing. But then he's looking at fitness, and he's looking at a lot of different things. But I do think he's on a whim. I mean, I think what he's doing now is somewhat structured, and he said he was going to do that, reduce the force, and that's somewhat structured. But then he has been taking out, you know, for example, General Randy George and a few people like that. I think that I don't know the reasoning behind it. You don't have to give a reason. The president, these 3 stars and 4 stars serve at the pleasure of the president of the United States. And if you let one go, you don't have to give a reason. Obama fired quite a few. He didn't give them a reason. Biden fired some, not nearly as many as Obama did.
0: Mm-hmm.
1: But, you know, no reason given.
0: So, interesting. I don't remember this dust-up.
1: Yeah.
0: When they were doing it.
1: Oh, yeah. Well, it never came up.
0: General Lang, tell me about how you would perceive, you know, the likes of Pete Hegseth as defense secretary. You know, a lot of people thought he was underqualified. You know, this guy was a soldier.
1: Yep.
0: Not really an administrator.
1: Correct.
0: Comes in as kind of a young buck, and he's got President Trump behind him all the way.
1: Yeah, he absolutely does.
0: I would think that, you know, if you're active duty, especially higher up, I mean, you're looking at this going, what is this? Right? I mean, this is a whole new operation here.
1: Yes. And I think that's out there. I think he brings a really good new perspective. Sometimes you get in a position so long. I mean, you look, I'm going back to General Austin, who was then the Secretary of Defense.
0: Yep.
1: And he and the Chief of Staff of the Army should have both been fired.
0: Absolutely.
1: If they hadn't been fired, they should have resigned. So, you know, there's perspective there that you're in these positions for so long, you
0: right.
1: can do no wrong. And that was an absolute disaster. And nobody was fired over that deal.
0: You're talking about Lloyd Austin, the SecDef under Biden, and that failed Afghanistan.
1: Yep, the whole Afghanistan withdrawal.
0: Mm-hmm.
1: So I think Hegseth brings a different perspective. He brings a soldier's, more of a soldier's perspective. He hasn't been in these positions. He hasn't been through with a 1-star, 2-star, 3-star, 4-star, mm-hmm. and in these different positions that honestly, they are political, somewhat political at the 3- and 4-star level.
0: Mm-hmm.
1: But there's certainly some questions. I know. I mean, I know a lot of fellows yet that, you know, questioning that when Hegseth was picked as a Secretary of Defense,
0: mm-hmm.
1: as a major.
0: Yeah. It's weird.
1: Yeah, it was. But he's very sincere in his thoughts. Have you ever listened to him speak?
0: Yep.
1: I mean, he's all about improving the lives of the soldiers, making us a stronger Army, a stronger Air Force, stronger Navy. And his goal is everything he does is to reach that goal, to achieve that goal, to make us stronger armed forces.
0: And mission focused.
1: Absolutely mission focused.
0: So, I mean, is it fair to say, call it DEI, call it maybe just bureaucracy for bureaucracy's sake, maybe had a little too much prevalence
1: I believe so.
0: In the military?
1: I believe so. They took a lot of these recognition things out. You know, we are the Army. We're not an army of women. We're not an army of men. We're not an army of Indians.
0: right.
1: Native Americans.
0: Mm-hmm.
1: We are an Army combined fighting team. And is it good to recognize some of these? Yes, but we got to the point sometimes where that's all it was. This month with Black History Month. This month with Pride Month. This month with
0: right.
1: you know. And okay, you're separating. You're trying to form these teams, these combat teams, and all of a sudden, but every month you're celebrating this group and this group and this
0: to
1: group.
0: Separate them.
1: And mm-hmm. he quit that. We're going to celebrate fighting as a team and building a team.
0: Amen.
1: And that's exactly what he's been doing.
0: Yeah. Well, interesting to see this happen. So, final thought maybe on this, and I listen to probably too much liberal and watch too much liberal media because I need to see what they're talking about. And they're talking about stuff that, you know, you get a lot of perspective that you wouldn't otherwise get, and they cover a lot of ground.
1: Yes, yes.
0: But, you know, one of the big things, you know, that they keep talking about is, you know, the military being a sample of society, right?
1: Yeah.
0: You know what I mean? Like they there's a big deal to say we need to have diversity, if you will. We need to have, you know, kind of the same type makeup of the military that we do of the general population. To what end, I don't know. Mm-hmm. But they seem to think that that is really important. And
1: they do.
0: I mean, so if we end up with just a bunch of, well, what are they saying? Just a bunch of white, rural,
1: but the
0: ass kickers. I mean,
1: been
0: I don't know.
1: Necessarily a mirror of society for quite some time. If you look at blacks in the military, for example, I think I'm guessing, but I'm thinking around 18-19% blacks in the United States.
0: Okay,
1: blacks right now make up about 4%. Less in the armed forces as they do in the general population.
0: Okay.
1: And for a number of different reasons. Because of the educations, the three biggest things that inhibit an individual to join the military are have a criminal record, can't pass the basic test on their ASVAB, they're overweight. Those three things.
0: Mm-hmm.
1: And those are the three things that really...
0: Okay.
1: Eliminate the black population. But Asians, on the other hand, are way over in the armed forces than
0: overrepresented. Okay.
1: And then whites have pretty much stayed the same. Okay. Women have become much more prevalent, stronger, many more I think it's up to about in the Air Force, I think it's up to almost 24% females in the Air Force right now.
0: Is it realistic to ask these fitness standards of everybody serving that Hegseth's doing?
1: You know, they're already changing it again. I mean, this has been a moving target. Right now, they're coming out with a different physical fitness standard as we speak.
0: Wow.
1: So, and now there's a different fitness standard for maneuver soldiers, infantry, artillery.
0: Okay.
1: So we call that.
0: Is that fair? That seems fair to me.
1: In a way.
0: I mean,
1: so we in the Army we call it combat soldiers, and the combat support, which are engineers, things like that, and combat service support, and strangely enough, medics are combat service support. But so there is different standards for that. So right now, this thing is all over the board.
0: Okay,
1: and now they're changing them again. But the standard that they had for this past year was difficult, particularly
0: pretty tough
1: for females.
0: Oh, okay.
1: Because there was not a difference.
0: Okay. And, get that, right?
1: And so they had to do the same thing, and they don't have the body mass, they don't have the muscular mass.
0: Yeah.
1: And so it was difficult for females. Now, in combat roles, and I think, and I don't agree with them, but Hegseth has kind of mentioned that before. He didn't necessarily agree with women in combat roles.
0: Right.
1: Well, you know, all you have to do is look in Iraq and Afghanistan. You can have a combat service support, a truck driver. Look at who's the first prisoner of war. I can't think of her name right now. Early in the war.
0: Yes. Took the wrong turn. And
1: yeah, yes.
0: Oh.
1: So she was one of the first POWs in Iraq. She was a truck driver. Does she need the same physical fitness standards? Probably not, but... You know, my point is, in this asymmetric war that we've been fighting in Iraq and Afghanistan, you know, everybody is on the front line. As soon as we walked off the base in Basra, you were in the front line. You know, once you walked out, you're outside
0: the wire. Mm-hmm.
1: Everybody was fair game.
0: Mm-hmm.
1: And so,
0: right,
1: it's PT standard wouldn't have made any difference if you're a combat soldier maneuver guy or a truck driver or cook or a medic, because everybody, in fact, and if you look at the statistics, typically you look at World War II, infantry soldiers obviously had the most casualties, probably 50% of the casualties, even though it's infantry soldiers were probably 30% of the soldiers. But in Iraq, it was very well dispersed based on, you know, infantry soldiers, logistics soldiers, mm-hmm. medics, mm-hmm. engineers, mm-hmm. because everybody was in the fight zone. Everyone was in the kill box.
0: Wow. And so we're up against the clock, General, but I really appreciate all your time. A quick thought on this, though. The 50-year-old bureaucrat in the Army now all of a sudden having to do pull-ups and sit-ups.
1: I did a PT test my last
0: okay.
1: Year. Oh, yeah.
0: Okay.
1: Yeah.
0: I'm looking at you. I get that. But there's probably others that are shocked by this.
1: But the standards do go down with age.
0: Okay.
1: I always said, though, they didn't go down as much as my age went up.
0: Yeah.
1: But they do go down.
0: It still got harder every year,
1: it
0: huh?
1: Did. Yes.
0: Well, thanks for your service, General. Thanks for all your time today. I really appreciate the background.
1: You're welcome. It's fun.
0: Big day here. Coming up, we're going to talk with our friends from the Media Research Center, Mythbusters, about the dearth of coverage of illegal immigrants' crimes on other illegal immigrants and legal people in the country, etc., with Jeff Dickens joining us here shortly after the top of the hour next on Hot Talk with the Ox.
2: 'Tis the season in Minnesota when we try to cram it all in. Because around here, fall doesn't exactly stick around and wait for us. So we cram in as much trail riding as possible. Cram in the beautiful fall colors. And of course, we cram in the little thing called fall yard cleanup. Because nothing says fall in Minnesota like trying to get everything done before the snow flies. The good news is, everything you need to cram it all in can be found at
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0: Hot Talk with the Ox on this pre-Friday, Thursday, the first day of October. Big month for us. October will almost go out with an Oktoberfest. A couple days after that, but October 28th will be Oktoberfest at the Pioneer Place Theater, downtown St. Cloud. Looking forward to getting together with everybody 4 to 6 p.m. Happy hour, Oktoberfest beer specials, other cocktail specials and whatnot. And I'll have, we'll have some tacos or some pizza or something, you know, classic Oktoberfest food. Who knows, maybe some sauerkraut too. I'm not saying we won't have some German food. So that is, we were making plans for that. I mentioned the 14th yesterday. No, it'll be the 28th. So put it on your calendar. We'll all get together and have fun. Coming up, okay, we've heard the news stories. Ice bad, ice bad. Look at what they did in Austin. They shot an innocent person in Austin, Texas. What they're not telling you is what the illegals in Austin have been doing. They've been committing lots of crimes. Mythbusters, Media Research Center next on Hot Talk with the Ox.
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12: Is she conscious? What's her condition? I'm Dave Anthony, Fox News. We still don't know. The morning after a convicted killer survived an execution in Tennessee, getting two injections that were not lethal.
13: They went through two rounds and she was still breathing at the end. It was very ragged. She lifted her head up and was looking around at one point.
12: Catherine Sweeney was a media witness and says Krista Pike also complained her arm hurt and was burning and was last heard behind a closed curtain snoring loudly before being taken to a hospital.
14: Pike was convicted at age 18 of a brutal murder of a 19-year-old classmate. This is the second botched execution in Tennessee this year. The governor is demanding a full investigation, and for now, all executions suspended in Tennessee for the rest of the year.
12: Fox's Steve Harrigan. A search continues near the California coast for a missing patient on board a medevac helicopter flight.
15: It crashed shortly after takeoff, and from what we understand from last night, there were 4 people recovered from the aircraft.
12: Coast Guard LA Sector Commander Stacy Cressy, 2 of the 4 survived. He was radicalized by Islamists. That's what Israel's prime minister tells Fox about the co-pilot who attacked the captain and tried to crash a Fly Dubai flight. Benjamin Netanyahu also praised the passengers who stopped him and landed the plane safely as superheroes, preventing a 9/11 style attack.
16: Because of the courage of these people, I think they tell the world that you can't fight these terrorism.
12: Renee Good's family has filed a wrongful death lawsuit against the federal government after she was killed in January, shot in her car in Minneapolis, protesting an ICE operation.
17: Good's family says she wasn't using her car in a threatening way, calling the shooting illegal. The Trump administration has defended the action, saying the agent opened fire in self-defense.
12: Fox's Jeff Manasso. The Supreme Court has agreed to consider a challenge to the Trump administration denying bond hearings to immigrants who are challenging their deportations. 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
18: KNSI News Time 10:02, mostly sunny today, high in the low 60s. Your full KNSI forecast on the way in moments. Good morning, I'm Glenn Leverins. Police say teens killed in a Minneapolis crash had just left the scene of a shots-fired incident. 7 teenagers were in a stolen Hyundai that was speeding when it slammed into a semi-trailer near Interstate 35W just after 4 a.m. on Tuesday. 3 teens were killed, including the driver. 4 others seriously hurt. Authorities have identified 2 of those killed as 15-year-old Calvin Robert Wolf and 19-year-old Shia Talese Sargent. Police records show the car was stolen about an hour earlier and that gunfire was reported minutes before the crash in the neighborhood where it was stolen. The family of one of the children killed in last year's mass shooting at Annunciation Church says YouTube could have prevented the tragedy in Minneapolis. The shooting happened August 27, 2025 during Mass at the Minneapolis church. Attorneys for the family of victim, 10-year-old Harper Moiske, say the shooter posted several videos on YouTube that promoted violent ideologies and glorified racism, anti-Semitism, firearms, and more. Lawyers accused the platform of having those videos before the shooting and failing to alert authorities. The shooting claimed the lives of Moiske and 8-year-old Fletcher Merkel, while 18 children and 3 adults were wounded. Foley Fire and Rescue inviting families to its annual open house this Saturday. It runs from 10 a.m. to 1 p.m. at the Foley Fire Hall. Kids can try out a fire simulator spray hose, and firefighters will show how they free people trapped in wrecked vehicles. There'll also be a hot dog lunch, free pumpkins, and a raffle drawing at noon. The open house, part of Fire Prevention Week. 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The Fabulous Armadillo is open the month on Friday and Saturday with a tribute to the music of Pink Floyd. 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I'm Glenn Leverins, KNXI News.
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3: 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Now your local forecast from the Hanson Paving Weather Center.
4: High of 63
5: today.
4: Under mainly clear skies, northwest winds 10 to 15 miles per hour. Clear skies tonight, lows level off around 39. Daytime highs approaching 60 tomorrow. Bright sunshine expected. This KNSI weather update has been brought to you by Jeremy's Concrete of Sauk Rapids. I'm meteorologist Paul Trombley. Currently, it's 55 degrees.

0: Talk with the Ox, welcoming our friends from the Media Research Center, MRC, Director of Media Analysis. His name is Jeff Dickens. Jeff, very timely conversation. Glad you had time for us. Welcome back to Hot Talk with the Ox, sir.
1: Thanks for having me on.
0: Always fun talking to you guys. There's always something going on that's catching people's eyes and ears. But this one is near and dear to our hearts. You guys do a great job of tracking media coverage, who's covering what, and which network, you know, which media is covering what, and the amount of time given to the coverage. Well, we've got an issue here in Minnesota, too, we've seen with ICE agents and Metro Surge and all that. But of late, there's a new trend emerging where regarding illegal aliens, crime versus ICE agents trying to root out illegal aliens. Tell me about it.
1: Right. So what we've been doing at Newsbusters is we've been documenting all the illegal crimes. You know, the reason that we've had to tighten up border security, the reason we have more ICE agents out there is because we have a lot of these criminals doing terrible things, from drunk driving accidents that kill people, to burglaries, to sexual assaults, to murder. And we've been pointing out all these cases, not only on a weekly basis, but sometimes daily basis, of a new arrest or of an illegal that came over during the Biden, or even in some cases the Obama years. What we found is the networks, ABC, CBS, and NBC, aren't covering these stories. They are covering, as you guys know, these sort of occasional confrontation with ICE agents. And so what we've found is that in the most recent case in Austin, where he had where there was a shooting involved, that in 3 days of coverage, they jammed their programs with 29 minutes of basically mostly anti-ICE agent coverage. At the same time, even though, again, the illegal crimes are happening, illegal immigrants committing crimes happening on a daily basis, they didn't cover any of the illegal immigrant crimes. So 29 minutes to 0 minutes. And the narrative that they're basically pushing is that that this is Trump's personal police force. You'll hear on MSN now or CNN, they'll go as far as to deride these law enforcement heroes as like Trump's personal Gestapo. Joe Scarborough said that. So the narrative that they're establishing is like, oh, there's really no need for these ICE agents to terrorize the community. That's another term they're using. Because they're not telling their viewers, yeah, there is a need for them because of all these illegal immigrants that are committing these horrific crimes.
0: They're not covering the crimes, zero, and instead focusing on the enforcement agents. And again, you know, like one agent out of an army of agents, whatever it might happen to be. So at Mythbusters and Media Research Center, when you quantify this, usually there's, a 10-to-1 ratio or a 5-to-1 ratio of positive versus negative coverage or whatever. This is zero coverage.
1: Right.
0: Wow.
1: Yeah. Because this is their mission. They don't want to give the Trump administration any credit for getting rid of these immigrants and these illegal immigrants that are hurting the citizens in these communities. And it's also important to point out too is like they'll say, Trump's a racist. Like a lot of these illegal immigrants, that are Hispanics, are

0: being honest, legitimate citizens, American citizens, are also of Hispanic descent. So it's just like this. So how is that
1: right.
0: racist? Like, the Trump administration is saving Hispanic lives. And we get up. Come on.
1: Right. You know, that's a really good point. Who are the victims of the crimes committed by these illegals? A lot of times it's people that they might, you know, that they might have a connection with, or communities that they might be in due to their heritage, if you will, due to their nationalities. Interesting.
0: Right.
1: Wow. Yeah. Insensitive. So we see this now. If you're only watching, and I've said this so often, if you're only watching or consuming one thread of news, in this case, the major networks, or if you're just an MSNBC person all the time, or even if you're just a Fox News person all the time, or whatever, Newsmax, you're not getting the full story. You really need to see it all. And I know you guys at MythBusters and MRC, you cover this, right? I mean, you chart who's covering what on all these issues.
0: Yeah, right. So, and NewsBusters, what we'll often do is we'll say, you know, hey, look, Fox News covered this story. I've done that with some of the articles. I was like, you know, Fox News or New York Post would cover like this illegal immigrant crime that happened. And then I'll list it and then say, well, whether this was it covered on the networks, was it covered on CNN? And like most often not. Mm-hmm. We do it all the time with our studies and in our blogs, is we can sort of compare and contrast. Look, Newsmax found this newsworthy. Fox News found this worthy. Wall Street Journal, New York Post, if you will. But MS Now or CNN didn't. That is. And then another issue that we have, and one of my colleagues at MRC, is algorithms. The aggregators like Google News, Yahoo News, Apple News, what we found is that a lot of people will just go to their phones and see the headlines on Google or Apple or wherever, and the headlines and the links to the headlines will be sourced to a CNN article, a New York Times article, a Washington Post article, MSN. And so the sources, even on these aggregators, are leftist sources. So it's like, even if you're just checking your phone, you're still getting leftist bias unless you go out of your way to seek more of a center-right news outlet.
1: Man, wow. Yeah, I never thought about that, but that's true, right? So you're going through aggregators is a great point. You know, obviously me in the media, I use a ton of that stuff. And yeah, you're only getting one side of it when you're doing those things. What gets me about this illegal immigrant stuff, that was a really good point that you made, Jeff, you know, about who are the crimes being committed against. But the idea that the media is missing a great story. They're like, it's not like, well, it's boring to the readers or boring to the viewers. No, these would be viewed stories. In other words, this would fulfill the mission, if you will, to get people to watch so that more advertisers want to buy and all that sort of thing. So it's not that they're not covering it because it's not newsworthy. They're literally committing, I think, fiduciary inconsistency or fiduciary irresponsibility at best by not covering these stories, because these would be huge stories.
0: Yeah, absolutely. And it just goes to show how I would say they're committed to their progressive agenda and pushing it. Cause it's like, yeah, you think you'd want to get conservatives and progressives to watch your program or to check out your outlet, but no, they're just going to only just focus on this one part of the market.
1: Or even just anybody because it's newsworthy. I mean, this is real. That the angle that you brought up would be a huge angle. But their ideology just clouds it. And then of course the people are the ones who suffer because they don't get the full story. You just wonder, don't you, Jeff, you know, like, because you cover a lot of things when there's a Democrat president, if you will, and how they cover that person and then the stuff that they choose to ignore. If the foo was on the other shoot and this was a Democrat policy, you know damn well they'd be covering these crimes.
0: Right. Exactly. We find that all the time. The organization has been around since 1987. And we just see the same patterns over and over again. The news media chain has changed. Technology has changed the news media, as you know. You've got now podcasts are a thing. But we keep seeing this, reluctance of the people that are supposedly calling themselves objective, but they're not covering all the whole story.
1: Hey, okay, Jeff. So for those wanting to, quantify this for themselves, is your stuff available for public consumption, Newsbusters and MRC?
0: Yes, it's just go to newsbusters.org. If you want to follow me on social media, it's at GC Dickens on X, formerly Twitter. And I would urge keep listening to your show, because I know you'll have more of us on. Mm-hmm. And we're all over the place.
1: No, I love your work. I've enjoyed the stuff that you do. I don't know what we'd do without you. So thanks for reaching out on this issue. Interesting. Don't know why they're not covering it, or I kind of do, I guess. But boy, we got a big month ahead, don't we?
0: Oh yeah, we can start to see the left pushing this narrative for the midterms about how, oh, everyone hates Trump now. His Trump approval rating is terrible. It's like, well, how accurate are these polls? And who are you talking to? So that's, look at that, too.
1: All right, man. We'll talk soon. Thank you.
0: Thank you, bye.
1: Jeff Dickens joining us, the Director of Media Analysis, Media Research Center, Mythbusters, on Hot Talk with the Ox.
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14: We are no longer the woke department or the weak department. Simple translation of that. No fatties, no trannies, no beardos, no weirdos, no wimps, no radicals. Just warriors. Just tough, ready, committed troops. The War Department, as you know, is colorblind, gender neutral, and merit-based. Or as the president likes to say to me, Pete, central casting.
15: Central casting. Fabulous. Hot talk with the Ox on this pre-Friday, Thursday. What a day we have had. Holy cow. Like I told you, fire hose. So many things to cover today. Such little time. To the point where I don't know what... our last half hour of Hot Talk with the Ox is just going to be either just crazy or you're going to have to hijack it. And if you want to talk about all the things we've talked about, would love to have the conversation. More information than I was even ready for from General Jerry Lang earlier, talking about generals in the military as well as pulling out of Iraq. If you're like me, a lot of depth of understanding. Also, for open lines coming up for sure for the last half hour, anything you want to talk about with that Fly Dubai flight, so much to unpack there. Don't squander this opportunity to celebrate a true heroic, a truly heroic display of humanity, if you will. The good guys won. Celebrate the victory. This was great. Wow, what happened? Oh, amazing. Just think of what we'd be talking about now. Think about what our days would have been like. 174, whatever it was, families would be devastated. The world would be devastated. The nation would be devastated. God only knows what kind of security would have to be changed with all of our flights. The world would change. And instead, we can celebrate the victory that these heroes saved all those people and saved so much by what they did and put the bad guys on notice, put the terrorists on notice. Guess what? We're watching. And we're stronger than you are. Good is stronger than evil. And the good guys will win. Really, really fabulous. So if you missed the first part of the show, I'll get more into that too. Benjamin Netanyahu this morning on Fox and Friends, I thought was terrific. So much to talk about there. What a story. And not to be shallow, but I mean, think about what all we would be talking about today would be 100%, was this... we'd be talking about 9/11 again. We'd be talking about how do we let these pilots, fly our planes and what in the world and what new security measures do we ground and fly? I can't believe more flights didn't get grounded. We didn't hear that Fly Dubai was curtailing some of their flights until long after this incident happened. Like, wait a minute here. How can we trust you to know that your pilots aren't going to be terrorists? What in the world? Celebrate the victory. Before we get there, though, 320-251-1990 on the Boulder Tap House studio or text line. Yeah, I'm paying attention. Saw it yesterday. Headline, Channel 5, 10 non-citizens accused of illegally registering, voting in Minnesota elections. Really? This, by the way, so you know, and if you haven't taken the deep dive, I am not only seeing this on Channel 5, our Channel 5, Minneapolis, but I'm seeing it on CNN. I'm seeing it on national news. I mean, this is national news. Everybody's talking about it. It just happened to have happened in Minnesota. Story, federal prosecutors have unsealed indictments against 10 people who falsely claimed they were citizens when voting or registering to vote in Minnesota. According to the U.S. Department of Justice, the defendants are foreign nationals from Bosnia and Herzegovina, Brazil, Canada, Germany, Ghana, Liberia, Lithuania, and South Africa. They range in age, let's see, from 43 years old to 69 years. 78 years old. There's a 78-year-old. Wow. Charges against the defendants include falsely claiming citizenship in order to vote and voting by an alien, most recently in the August primary. Really? But unfortunately, according to the story, the indictments don't include any details on where the defendants registered to vote or how they managed to cast a ballot. Aha! So, just a quick observation. Forgive me for saying this. And this is one of those, you know, tie the average Democrat, any Democrat, up with Wonder Woman's golden lasso and force them to tell the truth. Does anyone believe that any one of these 10 voted Republican? So if we don't have anything to back this up, but I'm willing to be proven wrong on this one. But would anybody think that they did this in order so they can vote for Republicans? According to the Minnesota Secretary of State's office, 3,272,414 votes were cast in the 2024 general election. Minnesota judicial branch records show 57 charges of ineligible voters knowingly voting filed statewide from 2021 to 2025, 14 of which resulted in convictions. Aha! So this proves that our justice system is catching every single person who is faking who they are in order to vote for Democrats. Not! But you know they're going to point to this. See, there really isn't any voter fraud. Okay. Okay. At least they're arresting them. At least it's happening. But I don't know. I mean, are Republicans from, I mean, Bosnia, Herzegovina, Brazil, Canada, Germany, Ghana, Liberia, Lithuania, South Africa, are they all clamoring to get more Republicans elected? So they're voting for Republicans? I'm proceeding from an assumption of which I can't back up, but 10 will get you 20. I'm right. My assumptions are. So yeah, they're arresting people who are registering and voting, but here's the what's the word? I don't know. Here's one of the rubs of this story. You know that their votes counted. You know that if, let's say, a Republican would have won in these areas, and then they find out that these people voted falsely and that therefore their votes don't count, they might, and the Republican won by 4 votes, they could possibly tell the Republican, I'm sorry, we're switching you out with the Democrat now, like they did in Shakopee. But if it was a Democrat that won, you know damn well, they'd be like, well, nothing we can do now. Well, we arrested him. Somewhere, somebody loses by 10 votes. We've seen it happen. You think they're going to reverse the election now that they found out these guys voted fraudulently? No chance. So really, what good does it do? And I don't know what, I have no idea what punishment, like I don't know what they're going to get. Doug wondering, would this have been exposed if Mike Lindell recount would have happened? Yeah. I'm bummed. I really am bummed. I really wish that we would have had that recount. We could have learned so much from that recount. We had a go. That was our moment. And because it was Mike Lindell, it didn't happen. What is this? This is from the Bolt Dave on the Boulder Tap House text line. I think it would be safe to bet to say that every one of those individuals from all over the world are on some sort of benefits in Minnesota. Aha! Yeah, that could be. Yep. Coming up, definitely open lines, 320-251-1990. And have you heard about the new food at Minnesota Wild Games? I have an issue with some of it. Narcan machines, all this next on Hot Talk.
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17: KNSI News Time is 10:30, mostly sunny today, high in the low 60s. Your full KNSI forecast on the way in moments. Good morning, I'm Glenn Leverins. Minnesota's cold weather rule starts today. It's aimed at preventing utility disconnections for customers who fall behind in their bills. The protection isn't automatic, though. Customers who get a shutoff notice need to call their gas or electric company and set up a payment plan. Lower-income households can't be required to pay more than 10% of their income toward heating bills. That rule runs through the end of April. Learn more at knsiradio.com. With diesel prices near record levels, the chair of the Minnesota Senate Ag Committee is voicing concerns about what it's doing to farmers. Senator Eric Putnam calling on Governor Tim Walz to provide relief, either in terms of a special session or an executive order.
18: Diesel right now is over $6 a gallon. Last year, this time of year, it was about $3.50. So you add all those things together, it's already a hard time to be a farmer because of the drought and all the other challenges that they're facing and uncertainty that comes with the tariffs and the gas prices rising. We got to do something to help out Minnesota farmers.
17: Putnam sees the quickest route is for Walz to declare a peacetime emergency and issue an executive order to reduce the state's 32-cent per gallon tax on diesel. The governor currently touring Denmark, Iceland, and Sweden on an official trade mission. Administrative jobs at the University of Minnesota are growing faster than other employee groups. Star Tribune analysis found about 2,000 academic administrative employees in 2025, up nearly a third from 2017. Faculty headcount grew 6%, while the number of tenured or tenure-track faculty fell 5%. University officials say the administrative category includes jobs in research, student services, and technology. Findings come as the university plans to cut $225 million from its budget over 2 years. Drivers on eastbound I-94 in Monticello getting their Fenning Avenue exit back. The Minnesota Department of Transportation says crews reopened the ramp to Wright County Road 18 overnight. Drivers should also watch for shifted lanes between Highway 25 and County Road 18 while crews finish work in the median. It's all part of the project to widen I-94 to 3 lanes through the area, which MnDOT expects to wrap up by early November. Get the latest on I-94's construction at knsiradio.com. And in sports, the Minnesota Wild open their new season tonight in Nashville against the Predators. The puck drops at 7. For more on these and other stories, visit knsiradio.com. I'm Glenn Leverins, KNSI News.
16: When you need to know, your weather is on KNSI. Now your local forecast from the Hanson Paving Weather Center.
19: High of 63 today. Under mainly clear skies, northwest winds 10 to 15 miles per hour. Clear skies tonight, lows level off around 39. Daytime highs approaching 60 tomorrow. Bright sunshine expected. This KNSI weather update has been brought to you by Jeremy's Concrete of Sauk Rapids. I'm meteorologist Paul Trombley. Currently, it's 55 degrees.
1: This is the Ox, welcoming Kevin from the Boot Shack. Ladies and gentlemen.
20: Yeah, okay, hey, list here. Where do we start? I got to throw this in there. I hope you bring this up, maybe even tomorrow with the guys on the Oxen Friends. Your news deal about how the Minnesota students, high school students, are all sucking at these tests, so now they're going to get together and come up with new testing results,
1: easier tests, yeah.
20: It's like, really? I hope you bring that up tomorrow with the panel.
1: Yeah,
20: like,
1: okay. We'll put it on the list.
20: We need more money for schools, though. Please, you know, put the kids out there with signs. Mm. We need more money anyway. Mm. Okay, enough of that. Hey, it was great seeing everybody last night at the Lisa Damuth deal. You know, I was thinking of this. We all want all these positive conservative candidates to do well. They are school board people that are running and are political people on all the different levels. Boy, you got to help these people out. So get a hold of these people, send them a check so they can get the message out. You know, we all want these people to do well, but it takes so much money. I mean, Ox, these advertising rates. I mean, what the heck?
1: Right. That's right.
20: It's the man. No wonder those studios are all feathers on the floor.
1: Right.
20: So, but yes, get a hold of these. We all want these people to do well, but it's like it takes a lot of money to get the message out. So please get a hold of your local people here, the people running on the school board and the conservatives.
1: Al Dahlgren.
20: Yes. You know, and the political positions and everything. So they need money to get the message out. Okay. Do you know where, and yes, it was nice to see our bald-headed fundraising buddy there. He looks like a shadow of him for his former self. Had his cowboy boots back on again.
15: Oh, yeah.
20: Hey, do you know where Henderson, Nevada is?
15: Oh, not at the moment. I have looked at it on the map before, but I've forgotten.
20: Out in the middle of nowhere.
15: Yeah.
20: Guy calls yesterday. He's desperate. He's been through here before, and he's gotten the whites from us. And he goes, I was at the company in Spokane, and they were fitting me. And I'm like, okay. And he goes, they figured I need 11 and a half Charlie, which I said, well, okay, I can buy that because that's a half a size and a width off of what we do. But he's got a steel toe. He goes, I said, I got one here. He goes, can I get it by Saturday? So second day air. These are size and widths that we put people in every day that nobody carries, including these companies. You know that?
15: God bless you for doing it for us, Kevin from the Boot Shack. Regular hours this weekend?
20: Yeah. Hey, 5 o'clock Friday, or 5:30 Saturday, we're cleaning the carpet. Come on by. You can carry boots out.
15: See you then.
20: Yeah.

0: Well, well, well, on the Boulder Tap House text line on Hot Talk with the Ox, 320-251-1990, an interesting reference to an earlier part of the show regarding the conversation about this voter fraud. Now, they've charged 10 people with essentially lying about voting and or voting illegally. The DOJ is charging them in Minnesota. How about that? A texter just texted in, if they voted Republican, I will eat one of those garbage andouille sausages. I feel kind of bad about coming out of the chute this morning. Thanks for staying tuned all these hours. But right away, it's National Sausage Day. We haven't made that reference again since the beginning of the show. And I was commenting on how, you know, sausage doesn't tell you much. I mean, there's all kinds of different sausage. What are we talking about for sausage? Oh, I like sausage. Well, what does that mean exactly? And I was complaining about andouille sausage on pizzas. And some place would be like, you want Italian sausage or andouille sausage? Ooh, andouille sausage sounds good. Then it comes, I'm like, no, I hate andouille sausage on my pizza. Doesn't work. But I don't necessarily hate andouille sausage. So if there are any andouille sausage salesmen in the audience, I'm not necessarily dissing andouille sausage, but I am saying it just doesn't make any sense. It does not a pizza topping. Who would prefer andouille sausage to Italian sausage as a pizza topping? I just, every time I get it, I'm like, oh, that's right, I hate this on pizza. Two things, right? It doesn't blend well with the other toppings. Two, the texture is all wrong. But three, if you ever notice, when they're on top, they get cold really fast. So you're eating like this cold sausage slices that are on top of the pizza. And then a hot pizza. Doesn't work. I don't get it. And Dewey's sausage only belongs in jambalaya. Precisely. That's my point. Right. So I'm not necessarily anti-andouille sausage. I just think it has to have its place. But boy, I tell you, I mean, you think about like, oh, I got sausage. It's National Sausage Day. What does that mean? You know, as a child, I can't remember the restaurant we were at, but I remember first being posed with the question when ordering breakfast, do you want sausage patties or sausage links? And I'm like, what's a sausage patty? What are you talking about, sausage patty? Never even heard of such a thing. Now it's like, I don't know. I can't decide. And then do you like skin on breakfast sausages or do you like the ones that are more just like processed? I don't know what it is. I'm in the mood. It depends on what I'm in the mood for. I'll do either one. Depends. When you put sausage on a pizza, though, it's got to be like, you know, chunked or ground Italian sausage. Doesn't it? What am I missing? Anyway, we'll get off of that. 320-251-1990 on the Boulder Tap House studio line. Yes, Trucker Bob?
1: I never heard of andouille sausage. Fill me in. Is that something from North Dakota or what?
0: No, I don't. I don't know where it's from. But it's like they're links, as I understand. I've never seen the full one, but they're sliced off of links. So you get the casing around them somehow, and then they're sliced up like a quadruple thick piece of pepperoni. But they don't taste as good as pepperoni. So I don't get. They seem to conflict with everything else on the pizza. I don't know what else we use them for, but I guess jambalaya. I can see that.
1: Sammy's Pizza had the best. It had sesame, those little...
0: What?
1: Those little seeds, Langley seeds. That was the best sausage in the world.
0: What is that? Okay, not caraway? Caraway seed? No.
1: Yeah, caraway seed.
0: Are you sure?
1: Anyway.
0: Okay.
1: Yep, got it. Right. I got my Webster dictionary on my foot.
0: Uh-huh.
1: Anyway, that was the best. It was just unbelievably the best. And then the cheese that he got out of Wisconsin somewhere upon his request. And I do miss a Sammy's Pizza. Absolutely.
0: I think, I was at a Sammy's Pizza last summer. In the town of Elk River, I think.
1: There's one in Anoka.
0: Maybe it was Anoka. Oddly, it was it was on the other side of Highway 10, so it's not like where the main part of downtown was.
1: Right, the right side of 10. I've been there.
0: Okay.
1: And they do a good job, and of course, the original, they still flip it in the window up at Duluth.
0: Oh, is that so? Okay.
1: That's kind of where Sammy's Pizza came
0: out. Oh, yeah, it's in North Minnesota.
1: Yeah, Fennel. I do miss
0: Fennel.
1: That, and I miss it.
0: Fennel is what we're thinking about.
1: Fennel, similar to funnel. But, I miss Dick as a proprietor, and I miss Bob at the House of Pizza also. They were two hardworking owner-operators. Okay, buddy.
0: Thank you.
1: Bye.
0: Thank you. I'll walk down memory lane. Let's see what is. Yes, there is a Sammy's Pizza in Elk River. Somebody is backing me up on that one. I don't know which one I was at, but I was at one of those last summer. Hadn't been to a Sammy's, obviously, in a really long time. Wasn't ever a huge fan, but I did enjoy that. We got some chicken wings and a pizza, and it was delightful. Listener 210 taking the bait on sausage. What say you as we keep our finger on the 7-second delay button?
2: Very smart move.
0: Yes.
2: They sell and do the sausage at Coburn's. It's, you know, the ring sausage, like the Johnsonville brand. It's not Johnsonville. I think it's Crystal something.
0: Okay.
2: They do sell and do at the Coburn's in the ring sausage by the hot dogs and stuff.
0: Yeah. So would you eat
2: and
0: it?
2: And also,
0: like, would you eat it as a, because I've never seen it just eaten like you would eat, like, ring sausage. But maybe that's what people
2: eat. I don't date my siblings, but other people probably do.
0: Ah. Okay. But,
2: I do like the ring sausage. I'll slice up ring sausage and fry it with like potatoes in a frying pan and stuff. That's pretty
0: exactly.
2: good.
0: Exactly. Yeah.
2: Yeah.
0: Oh, yeah.
2: I mean, that's how it should be done.
0: Mm-hmm.
2: And then in Elk River, there's also a pizza place called Pompey's Pizza. I don't know if you've been there or not.
0: I hear it's great.
2: It's a wood-fired pizza oven. And you order your pizza, like I got a margherita pizza last time I was there. From the time I ordered my pizza till the time the pizza's on the table is like 4.5 minutes.
0: Okay. That's not necessarily a good thing, is it?
2: Oh, it is. Well, they use a wood-fired pizza oven, and it's like 700 degrees, so it takes like minutes to cook your pizza.
0: What's the ambiance like? Can I sit there and have a beer?
2: Yeah, I'm pretty sure they serve alcohol.
0: All right.
2: But yeah, it's, you know, I like it. I mean, I'm picky.
0: Okay. All right, thanks, 210.
2: Once.
0: Yeah.
2: Yep.
0: Mm-hmm. Appreciate the background. And Dewey is a Cajun thing, I'm hearing. Okay. Mm-hmm. Yeah, fennel. That's what we're thinking about, fennel. Oh, Traveling Mike. Is a brat a sausage, or is a sausage a brat? Okay. Conversation started. I don't have the answer to that. One could argue, I think, either side on that one. All right. What's the Z-Man want? Hey, Gary.
3: Good morning to everyone who's listening to the radio, KNSI Radio. Hey, I have some interesting news. You know, they did a lady in Tennessee execution, but she's still living, correct?
0: Yes. Weirdest story. I'm working on an outside the box with the ox for tomorrow on that one. It might not make the cut, but that's why we haven't brought that one up yet today. But what's your take on it, GZ?
3: Well, I just think it's, you know, I don't know. I'm getting both sides of the story that I think she's, to be honest, she's innocent. I'm not saying that because she did what she did was wrong. She killed someone. So the family that is going through the torture really wants this to be done and over with. So I guess it's just weird. Have they, in the history of life, have they ever tried to execute a lady? It's mostly guys that get the needle, the sleepy deal.
0: I guess so to speak.
4: They
0: just
4: said it was the first woman in like 200 years.
0: Oh, is that so? Yeah. Yep. But what, so this was like, okay, because the story says it was from 1995. And she's 50, so she was pretty young.
3: 18, I think.
0: So she's been in prison this whole time. They finally try to kill her, and all they did is put her to sleep. What a
3: Isn't
0: freaky
3: that
0: thing.
3: Weird? Well, I don't know. It just seems, well, I guess the question I want to pose to everyone out there, why do people do dumb things to kill people? That's, even if you're a juvenile, it's really sad that they have to do, men or women have to do stupid things to hurt people, their loved ones, you know? That's what bothers me. But I guess, you know, the other side of the world, God will have the final say of what happens on her life when she does have to go. So, and then now what I was interested in, that deaf people, before they go, they get one final meal. I thought they get whatever on the menu. That's what surprised me, that she get, and she refused her final meal. That's another thing. You know, if you're going to die, don't you want to go out in style?
0: I don't know. That's a good question. Yeah,
3: but anyway,
0: I haven't given it much thought. I have to say though, but it's always kind of a funny thing. It for me, you know, it depends on my mood at the time. There are times when I would say I want my last meal to be, you know, fried chicken, but then there are other times you want your last meal to be, you know, filet mignon and lobster tail, and other times maybe just like some good tacos. So kind of depends on your mood.
3: But anyway, so right now she is still living. She hasn't deceased on us. Then is that what you're saying?
0: I don't know what they're going to do. Yeah, they said she was snoring. I mean, she just kind of got to crash for a while. Weirdest thing.
3: But it's just sad. But in closing, juveniles out there, don't do stupid things, because when you do stupid things, you will pay the price of what you did for your crime. This is 1450 and 99.3 with Hot Talk with the Ox on your Thursday morning. Goodbye, everyone.
0: Always fun talking to Mr. Energy, Gary the Z-Man, St. Cloud's only television celebrity. Coming up, by all means, open lines, 320-251-1990. Sarah Huckabee stepped in it with an ad. Have you seen this ad yet? It's a lot of it is visual, but we do have the audio of it. Holy cow, did her friends take her to task about what she did. If you've seen this, craziest thing, Minnesota Wild Food. There's a write-up in something or other about food at the Minnesota Wild game, which I find to be odd, peculiar. And, keep going. We got tons of stuff to get to, a little bit of time. We'll have a lot of fun tomorrow with the leftovers. But I'll prioritize your calls and texts next, 320-251-1990 on Hot Talk with the Ox.
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0: This is The Ox. Welcome to Hot Talk with The Ox on this pre-Friday Thursday. Programming note, by the way, we do have Ox and Friends normal schedule tomorrow at Pioneer Place Theater, downtown St. Cloud. Can't wait. That will also be the scene for Oxtoberfest coming up the 28th of October. If you were listening yesterday, we were talking about penciling in a different date. Forget about that. Hopefully you did pencil it in, so erase it and pen in the 28th, 4 to 6 p.m. at Pioneer Place Theater, downtown St. Cloud. Special Oxtoberfest beer from Bernix. Beer specials. Looking forward to that. Maybe some other drink specials. I was talking to Ray Harrington about last night about having some beer specials and drink specials for Oxtoberfest, and he suggested that we give two for ones, only we charge double for the first one. Like, okay. So we're going to have to talk a little bit more about that. That's still a work in progress. Also, Mark texting in on the Boulder Tap House text line, we have to be the laughingstock of the world. We fed and housed a death row person for 30 years and now mess up on euthanasia. Euthanization. Thank you. What a joke. Before we leave you, though, with that, and I'm going to try to work up an outside the box with the Ox on this. This is Tennessee. This was not Minnesota, so at least it wasn't Minnesota. But the collective we, as just us, our society, Americans, yeah. Yep. Can't figure out how to kill somebody. Weirdest thing. After waiting 30 years to do it. So that's in the news. Also on the Boulder Tap House text line, play Gary Busey's Buttered Sausage. I don't know what it is, but I think we've beaten the sausage, National Sausage Day thing to death. So I don't know. Do you know what that is, Terrible Todd?
1: I don't.
0: Okay. So we're not going to play that, but feel free to do that on your own per a suggestion on the Boulder Tap House text line. The Ox is not endorsing it nor advocating for it. Don't know what I'm getting into. FYI. Just came in from a listener. George, thanks for holding. Welcome to Hot Talk with the Ox on the Boulder Tap House studio line.
2: Yeah, Ox, you know, if I hear the word conservatism from either side anymore, I'm going to puke.
0: Why? What's the problem?
2: Neither one knows the word conservatism. I mean, we pay for stadiums that we shouldn't be even involved with. Uh-huh. It's there ain't no such thing as conservatism from either side. So who do you vote for?
0: You vote for Republicans, George. I mean, come on. I totally agree with you. I know what you're saying, but I mean, there is a choice, and there is a huge difference. But I know what you're saying.
2: They don't know the word conservatism. Neither one.
0: No, it almost can't be done, can it?
2: No, it can't be done. Anyway, thank you.
0: Thanks, pal. Appreciate that. Yeah, don't there have been times when it's like, what's the difference? There's a huge difference. Make no mistake about it. If you want a difference in whether or not the public taxpayers should fund stadiums, okay, so there's not a big difference there. A lot of things, maybe the lines have gotten blurred. But, I mean, you're talking about a complete disregard for human life by the Democrats. You're talking about a complete disregard for your tax dollars. Say what you want to. Republicans would have never blown an $18 billion budget surplus. Republicans, if they were in charge, would have never amassed an $18 billion budget surplus by overtaxing you. Would not have happened. Make no mistake about it. A lot of things, okay, maybe both sides would do. You got to pander to get votes, and there's also, things that the people want. But at the same time, huge difference between Republicans and Democrats. Men in women's sports, give me a break. Guns, gun laws. But again, you know, whose money are they spending? Maybe the Republicans don't have as clear of a definition as they used to, but trust me, the Democrats do not view your money as your money. By and large, Republicans do. FYI, just don't. There have been times, though, when, you know, both sides' messages are the same. It's not the case this time around. But I feel George's pain. And can you today find anybody in 2026 who can get elected by saying, I'm going to continue to take as much money as I'm getting from you right now. I'm not going to raise your taxes, but I'm going to give you way less. It's just it's not going to happen. We're trapped, man. Sorry. Brat is a type of sausage just in the form of a link instead of a rope. All right. Whatever. That's fair. What was it again? Oh, yeah. Narcan machines. Narcan machines. Giving out free Narcan. Wow. Proliferating like crazy in the Twin Cities, giving out thousands of doses of Narcan. A bunch of other random stuff, too. We'll fill it up tomorrow. Can't wait for Friday's show. Wrapping up the week, our second day of October tomorrow. See you then on Hot Talk with the Ox.
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0: When you need to know.
2: A Trump crackdown goes to the U.S. Supreme Court. On Lisa Brady, Fox News. The justices will consider an immigration policy that denies bond hearings for immigrants and whether people living in the U.S. illegally should remain in detention while challenging deportation.
3: The case is brought by a Brazilian man who authorities say illegally entered the U.S. 2 decades ago and applied for asylum in 2016. An immigration judge determined detention was mandatory following his arrest in 2025. The Trump administration defends the policy and says it is legal, pointing to a provision of a 1996 immigration law.
2: Fox's Jared Halpern at the White House. The Trump administration is being sued over a deadly ICE confrontation.
4: The family of Renee Good is accusing the Trump administration of negligence and of civil rights violations, demanding a jury trial and damages. Good was part of a group of anti-ICE activists that tracked and blocked agents in January during Operation Metro Surge.
2: Fox's Jeff Manasso. The administration says the agent opened fire in self-defense. Good's family says she was not using her car in a threatening way. Still no word on the condition of convicted killer Krista Pike, hospitalized after an attempted execution in Tennessee last night when she was given 2 doses of what should have been a lethal injection. Success for SpaceX.
5: 3, 2, 1, ignition. And liftoff. Go Falcon, go Dragon, and go Crew 13.
2: The joint mission with NASA postponed by a faulty valve last month, launching less than an hour ago.
6: All 9 Merlin engines on the first stage at maximum thrust of 1.7 million pounds.
2: Sending 4 crew members to the International Space Center. 2 Americans, a Russian, and a Canadian astronaut of Ukrainian heritage. One of their tasks, to study how specialized exercise regimens could reduce the impact of long-duration spaceflight. 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
8: KNSI News time 11:02, sunny and high in the low 60s this afternoon. Your full KNSI forecast on the way in moments. Good morning, I'm Glenn Leverins. Minnesota students are posting mostly flat test scores as the state rethinks its standardized testing system. Nearly 45% of students met math standards, just over 25% met science standards. A new reading test found nearly 49% of students met grade level standards. The Minnesota Department of Education forming a 28-member task force to consider changes to statewide testing. The group's expected to begin meeting by the end of October and could make recommendations this spring. A Zimmerman man out on bail for attempted murder is now charged with killing a man at a Minneapolis mental health facility. Prosecutors say 31-year-old Derek Dwayne Faulkner attacked 5 people at the residential facility early Monday morning, including 23-year-old Bryce Allen Hayes. Hayes died Tuesday from injuries authorities say included blunt force trauma and lacerations. Faulkner is charged with second-degree murder and 4 counts of second-degree assault. Charges say the weapons included a firewood log, a lamp post, a fork, and a fire extinguisher. Faulkner posted $500,000 bond August 28th after being charged with allegedly firing a rifle at a worker at his family's machine shop in Zimmerman on August 25th. He's also charged with assaulting hospital staff August 29th, the day after he posted bond. And the Rice Fire Department's holding its open house this Sunday from 1 to 4 p.m. at the fire station on Main Street. Families can check out the fire trucks and equipment, tour the station, spray a fire hose, and learn about fire safety. A helicopter also scheduled to land during the event. Pulled pork, cookies, and refreshments to be served. 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
10: 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They know water from the bottom to the tap. I am Todd Simpson. The Minnesota Wild kick off their regular season tonight in Nashville to take on the Predators. Puck drop at 7 o'clock. Gopher football at home this weekend, hosting Michigan, 11 a.m. on Saturday. And the Minnesota Vikings welcoming in the Miami Dolphins on Sunday, 3:05 p.m. kickoff. Todd Simpson, KNSI Sports.
1: This is the Ox, and I'm on the road for you all year. Hear live broadcasts from the state capitol in St. Paul, Las Vegas, Washington, D.C., and beyond. Bringing you expert analysis from the field on America's issues and the Trump administration from the newsmakers themselves. Ox Across America title sponsors are Mike Bryant with Bradshaw Bryant Law Office and Coyles Flags.

0: Welcome back in, Clay and Buck. Appreciate all of you hanging out with us as we move closer and closer to the midterms. Buck, I was telling you that I'm beginning to feel like the Democrat wave has peaked and the Republican spending is starting to really kind of push back the tide. We'll see how high it can go. I still think the House is going to be difficult, but I'm feeling better and better about remaining in control of the Senate. And given the fact that there will be a ton of vacancies on the Senate side, it is feels to me like something very good that we will be able to maintain control of the Senate if what I see these trend lines continue.
1: Yeah, I feel good about the Senate for Republicans. I've even seen some polling that is encouraging for Susan Collins, for example. So I think things are going to trend the right direction in some of the key Senate races. But I also think that, you know, the situation can change very rapidly, and we have to run through the tape, as they say, all the political cliches every election time. It's going to come down to turnout. You know, it's going to turn to come out and come down to who wants it more. Who puts more points on the board, Clay? That's who's going to win. So this is where we are at this stage of the midterms. It's underway. The narratives are out there. The spending on TV, you know, since I was in, I was in Virginia recently, Clay. Obviously, I was with you in D.C., but I was in Virginia. And it's just this thing. One of the TVs was on in the house I was in, and it was just constant political ads.
0: Oh, yeah.
1: Because Virginia's a state that's, you know, in play.
0: I mean, I'm telling you, Buck, I pretty much only watch sports. Every commercial break during my sporting events is all political ads now. Because I assume that Republicans are targeting men in huge numbers, and you can't get men in huge numbers without targeting sports overwhelmingly.
1: I just also love how there really is this formula, like the attack ads. It must work because they all do more or less the same thing, which they're like, some people like puppies, babies, and ice cream. Not this jerk. Big red X across his face. He thinks puppies smell bad and babies are too loud. He also wants to take all your money, lock up your grandma, and do terrible, terrible things to you. Do not vote. You know what I mean? Like, yeah, every ad. That's really...
0: It's amazing it's that never, it works.
1: It's never like Bill 725, you know, he voted against this for raising your taxes. And I think that's bad for the overall economy. It's like, he is anti-puppies and ice cream.
0: This is why I think everybody knowing who you are, this is why the attack ads didn't work on Trump. That's one of the funniest things. The Kamala attack ads, they tested and they actually helped Trump.
1: Oh, yeah.
0: So they had to start pulling them off the air. That's when you know you're in a good spot politically, where even the attack ads are working in your favor. Look, you know the International Fellowship of Christians and Jews. They're the nonprofit organization standing alongside the Jewish population in Israel throughout the world. They offer assistance to those in need, particularly the vulnerable that often get overlooked. They were in Israel 3 years ago when Hamas attacked. And a year later, I joined them on the ground and saw the work firsthand. I also saw, sadly, the aftermath of exactly what the Hamas terrorists did. It's hard to even put into words the brutality of that day when 1,200 people lost their lives, 250 were kidnapped. Next Wednesday, on the anniversary of those attacks, you'll see thousands of Israeli flags on display in solidarity. 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
4: KNSI News Time is 11:30, sunny today, high in the low 60s. Your full KNSI forecast on the way in moments. Good morning, I'm Glenn Leverins. The Minnesota Bureau of Criminal Apprehension has identified the man and officer involved in a fatal use of force incident in Otter Tail County. Authorities say 39-year-old Christopher Olson of Battle Lake died after being shot by a Fergus Falls police officer during a lengthy SWAT standoff early September 26th. Investigators say Olson had barricaded himself inside a home, assaulted a family member, and fired a shotgun at an armored SWAT vehicle. BCA says Olson later appeared in a doorway armed with the weapon, prompting the officer to shoot.
5: The incident remains under investigation. Shoppers looking to pre-order Apple's first foldable iPhone should be aware of scams. Malwarebytes says it found a fake pre-order page for the iPhone Duo. The site looks like an Apple page and shows a tab offering a $500 voucher. But Malwarebytes says the page uses a tool that can break into vulnerable iPhones and steal sensitive data. Pre-orders for the iPhone Duo aren't expected to start till October 16th, and the phone is set to ship a week later. Great Theater, bringing one of the most popular musicals ever written to downtown St. Cloud this fall. Les Mis opens at the Paramount Center for the Arts October 16th. It runs through November 1st. The story follows Jean Valjean, a former prisoner trying to build a new life in 19th century France as a revolution unfolds around him. It's the longest run on the Paramount's October calendar, which also includes Shakespeare's Othello on October 6th and TEDx St. Cloud October 8th. Get the lineup and find a link for tickets at knsiradio.com. And Minnesota Vikings wide receiver Justin Jefferson not being ruled out to play this week despite nursing a sprained ankle. Head coach Kevin O'Connell says Jefferson wasn't able to practice yesterday but could still suit up Sunday against the Miami Dolphins. For more on these and other stories, visit knsiradio.com. I'm Glenn Leverins, KNSI News.
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3: 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Now your local forecast from the Hanson Paving Weather Center.
23: High temperatures reach up to 63 today under mainly sunny skies. Northwest winds 10 to 15 miles per hour. Tonight, lows dip down to about 39. Tomorrow, high of 60. Slight chance for showers. Saturday, highs around 66. 63, mainly clear Sunday. I'm staff meteorologist Paul Probley on KNSI. Right now, 61.
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0: Welcome back in, Clay and Buck. We are rolling into the end of the hour here. What you got for
1: us? I just have a quick question for you. Is Eye of the Tiger all time the greatest hype up for the gym or athletic event song, number one? Like, if you had to pick one that you're going into the boxing ring, you're going into lift weights, you're going into aerobicize class, whatever it may be, is Eye of the Tiger the GOAT of hype songs for physical activity?
0: It is up there. Now, I think it's also generational. Like, my son has a playlist for his high school football games that he will put on. And sometimes I'll be driving him to his games. Eye of the Tiger is not prominently featured. There are a lot of songs that I don't even know, with a lot of words that I can't even say.
1: I would be curious. Could you ask young Mr. Travis what the GOAT workout song...
0: I'll ask him that today.
1: I'll ask him that today.
0: I would be curious for his age kids, because I do think if you're 40 plus, I think Eye of the Tiger would be your number one go-to, like, workout, get ready hype song for a game. If you're, you know, under 30... I don't know if Eye of the Tiger still has the same cultural panache.
1: Very high chance that I would listen to Eye of the Tiger before stepping onto the tennis court to get smoked by Hannity's daughter.
0: Do we have audio of that? I saw it on Fox, you jerk.
1: I called you out last night.
0: I don't know if the team has that. Do we have that audio yet? We should if we don't. I told you I was going to do it. It wasn't like a covert attack here. When Sean came on the show Monday, I said, hey, when I go on with them on Wednesday, I'm going to make sure that I set you up and get you locked and loaded. Let's see. Do we have that? How do we not have that? Where's producer Greg? Producer Greg can find audio from everything under the sun, but he managed to miss.
1: I might have slipped him a 20 and said, leave that one off the list, Clay. You never know.
0: Producer Greg coming in. He's getting paid off not to have the clip of you getting called out in front of millions of people last night with Sean Hannity.
1: Christy in Utah wants to weigh in, not on my tennis game, but on something important. What's up, Christy?
2: Hi. How are you guys doing?
1: Great.
2: Good. Sorry about the tennis game. Good luck to you. I wanted to kind of talk about why the average American worker, namely me, might be a little hesitant when everyone's talking about how good the economy is. There's a lot of us who don't feel that. And it's not because of prices. I mean, prices don't help. But I'm going to go back to the employment thing. I've been looking for over a year. I've had tons of interviews and I've been rejected multiple times. So I finally have turned to consulting just to pay the bills because I have a doodle who has become used to a certain lifestyle,
1: I know what that's like.
2: And I need to, keep him pampered apparently. But yeah, it's pretty demoralizing. And unless you're super strong, there's a lot of people out there who have been looking for work for a couple of years, and not being able to pay your bills is probably one of the most demoralizing things a person can go through.
0: So first of all, can you stay online? People in Utah who want to hire somebody who's awesome, who's listening to us right now, I want them to get your information so people can reach out. Let me just ask you this quickly because we only have about 30 seconds. Do you think your life would be better if Democrats were in power?
2: No, absolutely not. I'm telling you why we're hesitant on the economy because we're not feeling... I will never be a Democrat.
0: I'm just saying, but the pitch that Democrats are making, Christy, is that your life would be better if they were in charge. And I think a lot of people actually are willing to accept that argument. Please stay online. Utah listeners, Christy is awesome. You should find a job for her. We're going to get her contact now. Next hour. Next.
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8: Good afternoon, I'm Glenn Leverins in the KNSI newsroom. Coming up on KNSI, the family of Renee Good suing the federal government over her death. Student test scores in Minnesota slipping, and fire prevention fun at the Foley Fire Hall. 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
9: A new arrest in a suspected terror plot. I'm Lisa Brady, Fox News. Counter-terror police in the UK just announcing a sixth person arrested in the suspected plot to target a U.S.-run airbase in England. And this latest suspect is a dual UK and Iranian national. A day after the British Prime Minister had said there were strong indications of Iranian involvement. Homeland Security Secretary Mark Wayne Mullen telling Fox earlier today,
10: we knew that Iran and IRGC was going to try to do an attack possibly on a United States asset in the UK. We had been already watching this with our counterparts in London, giving them a heads up. They were also feeding information to us.
9: The arrest made today is on suspicion of preparation of terrorist acts, with a second man questioned and two properties in London searched. The family of Renee Good filing two lawsuits against the Trump administration over her killing during an immigration enforcement surge in Minnesota.
11: The whole world had to watch as our entire universe was destroyed, as the sunshine that was my amazing Renee was robbed from us, from her children, and from her community that loved her.
9: Good's wife, Becca, says she was pure love. The lawsuits claim wrongful death and conspiracy to interfere with civil rights, accusing the federal government of trying to hide evidence of what happened in January. Good was killed during a confrontation with ICE agents protesting their operation. Homeland Security says an agent fired in self-defense. Good's family denies she was trying to use her car as a weapon. A failed execution in Tennessee remains under investigation.
12: So far as we know, the Department of Correction followed exactly the protocol that was outlined and vetted and approved by the Attorney General's office. At this point, that is all we know.
9: Governor Bill Lee, after convicted killer Krista Pike ended up in the hospital last night following two doses of a lethal injection drug. 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
14: KNSI News Time at 12:02, sunshine today, high in the low 60s. Your full KNSI forecast on the way in moments. Good afternoon, I'm Glenn Leverins. The family of Renee Good is suing the federal government over her death in Minneapolis. The 37-year-old Good was shot and killed January 7th by an immigration officer during a federal enforcement operation in the city. One lawsuit seeks damages for wrongful death. The second alleges a conspiracy to violate civil rights and to hide evidence of what happened. It names the officer, Jonathan Ross, along with White House Deputy Chief of Staff Stephen Miller, former Homeland Security Secretary Kristi Noem, and Border Czar Tom Homan, among others. Federal officials said at the same time the officer acted in self-defense and called Good's actions an act of domestic terrorism. Video of the shooting shows Good in her SUV as officers order her to get out. The officer fires as the vehicle turns away from him. The Justice Department has not yet responded to a request for comments. Minnesota students' test scores are holding steady, according to the State Department of Education. Statewide, about 45% of students met math standards and 25% met science standards. A new reading test shows nearly 49% at grade level. It's the first year for the test, so there's no trend to compare it with. In St. Cloud, about 25% of students met math standards, 15% proficient in science, and 31% met reading standards, all three below the state rates. Sartell St. Stephen above the state in all three areas. There, 64% met math standards, nearly 60% met reading standards. Sauk Rapids Rice below the state rates, about 35% met math standards, 44% met reading standards. Science proficiency dipped from 21 to 17%. See the full report cards at knsiradio.com. And Fully Fire and Rescue inviting families to its annual open house this Saturday. It runs from 11 to 1. 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For more on these and other stories, visit knsiradio.com. I'm Glenn Leverins, KNSI News.
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16: 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I am Todd Simpson. 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Puck drop at 7 o'clock. 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
13: 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Now your local forecast from the Hanson Paving Weather Center.
18: Mainly sunny this afternoon with daytime highs approaching 63. Northwesterly winds 10 to 15 miles per hour. 39 tonight. Tomorrow, high temperatures reach up to 60. Slight chance for showers. Saturday, highs around 66. 63, mainly sunny Sunday. I'm meteorologist Paul Frombly on KNSI.

0: Welcome back in here to Clay and Buck. You know, Clay, we're talking about this botched execution in Tennessee. You know, there are, I think, five states that still have firing squad as an option. And I just think that that, in every sense, makes the most sense. It's the most efficient. It's definitely going to get the result that is sought in an execution. And we certainly can conduct it. It's not, you know, they have this problem now. It's pentobarbital, I think, is the substance they use in lethal injections. They can't find it because no one wants to make it. And there's all these other problems that come up with it. So I just, do you agree with me? I know this is a very, you know, we're not, I understand this is a very serious thing. We're not picking food off of a Chinese menu. But I think that if we're going to have the death penalty in this country, it should just be the first option. Should just be firing squad.
1: You get to pick, right? Is that the standard
0: in
1: most states?
0: Because
1: didn't a guy pick the firing squad recently in South Carolina?
0: I
1: feel like a guy in South Carolina recently picked the firing squad and people were surprised.
0: Because you put yourself in situations. Law enforcement, you could get shot in the line of duty. Military, you could get shot in a situation. I'm saying, you know, no one's ever like, I'm taking a risk where I might end up in a gas chamber, really. You know, that's not a thing.
1: Right.
0: So just to me, it strikes me that we're already living in a world where the possibility, you know, where I just think it's the least barbaric. If you're going to think that all executions are barbaric, I think a firing squad's the least barbaric version of it.
1: Well, I just don't know what happens now. So they weren't able to do the scheduled execution. Then they took her to a hospital. Yeah. For those of you who don't know, Tennessee had a woman that was being executed, and they had issues with the drugs that they put in, and it didn't.
0: This is a
1: her.
0: Huge win for the anti-death penalty crowd, by
1: Correct.
0: The way. Huge. Huge.
1: Correct.
0: I mean, I bet money is flowing into all the NGOs. And by the way, that's a legitimate. I don't disparage people that oppose the death penalty at all. The Catholic Church certainly opposes the death penalty. I'm a Catholic. But I'm just saying this is a huge win for the people. Point in the direction of those who are anti-death penalty. So that's also a part of the discussion, to be sure. 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
4: And I said news time is 12:30, mostly sunny this afternoon, high in the low 60s. Your full KNSI forecast on the way in moments. 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Police say teens killed in a Minneapolis crash had just left the scene of a shots fired incident. 7 teenagers were in a stolen Hyundai that was speeding when it slammed into a semi-trailer near I-35W just after 4 a.m. on Tuesday. 3 teens were killed, including the driver, 4 others seriously hurt. Authorities have identified 2 of those killed as 15-year-old Calvin Robert Wolf and 19-year-old Shia Talise Sargent. Police records show the car was stolen about an hour earlier and that gunfire was reported minutes before the crash in the neighborhood where it was stolen. A local state senator says drought conditions, uncertain tariffs, and high fuel prices have combined to make this an especially challenging time for farmers and consumers alike, and is calling on the governor to help. Senate Ag Committee Chair Eric Putnam explains the domino effects when farmers are having difficulties.
5: And the thing that I think people don't realize sometimes is that when it's hard on a farmer, it becomes hard on you when you go to the grocery store. That's why stuff gets to be more expensive when we're at the store, partially, is because of how difficult it is to farm. So if we can help the farmers out a little bit, hopefully we'll make the grocery store a little bit less traumatic for the rest of us.
4: Relief could be found through a special session, but Senator Putnam sees the quickest way as a diesel tax holiday for farmers declared by executive order. A similar measure has been enacted by North Dakota's governor. And the Minnesota Wild open their season tonight in Nashville against the Predators. The puck drops at 7. For more on these and other stories, visit KNSIRadio.com. I'm Glenn Leverins, KNSI News.
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0: When you need to know, your weather is on KNSI. Now your local forecast from the Hanson Paving Weather Center.
1: Mainly sunny this afternoon with daytime highs approaching 63. Northwesterly winds 10 to 15 miles per hour. 39 tonight. Tomorrow, high temperatures reach up to 60. Slight chance for showers. Saturday, highs around 66. 63, mainly sunny Sunday. I'm meteorologist Paul Frombly on KNSI. Right now, it's 60 degrees.
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0: Welcome back into Clay and Buck. A lot of talkbacks, a lot of thoughts on all of this. Let's get to it. Henry from Orlando, Florida, C on our talkback list. 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Play it.
1: You guys were talking about what song really gets you pumped up and ready to go into the gym or maybe getting ready to play a game or whatever. I got to tell you, there's this little known punk rock band called Lit, My Own Worst Enemy.
2: Yeah.
1: Oh, that's right. It's your theme song. I got to tell you, since 99, that does it for me. I can't wait to get to the gym after I hear that.
0: Henry, solid talk back, my friend. High five. I do think that our theme song, I think Lit is a great 90s anthem, that guitar riff. That's why we chose it. And really, this was Clay's brainchild. Full credit to him to go to those guys who are also ideologically patriotic. Let's just put it that way. They're patriots. I mean, I would put it up there, Clay, also with from the 90s. Hero by Foo Fighters. You know, there's a few songs that are kind of iconic song. 90s hype-up songs. But I'm really curious what your son's, like, his generation with their hype-up song
2: is. It will be
0: is.
2: Something that you've never heard of because he likes, a lot of rappers. I've mentioned this before. Yeah. I do think you would like Juice WRLD, who's unfortunately passed.
0: I'm unfamiliar. I'm unfamiliar.
2: I would figure that you probably wouldn't know Mr. World's work. this is a good take from Hans. Hans in Florida. Hans, what you got for us?
3: Yeah, hey guys, how you doing?
2: Great.
0: Good. You got about 45 seconds, Doc, so go fast.
3: All right. I'm a retired anesthesiologist. That was a screw-up. Should never have happened. If I were to choose a lethal way to die, it'd be by injection. As an anesthesiologist, having put over 30,000 people, quote, asleep, what they did is they had a bad IV. Almost no question in that. Malpractice. And there's a way to test that before you get going. Should have never happened.
2: Bad IV, by the way, Doc. That would mean that you just don't have it correctly into the vein, so the substance is not getting into the vein. Is that accurate?
3: Right. So they thought they had it in the vein. It's infiltrating. So it's going into subcutaneous tissue. Now, the woman said, I feel it burning.
2: Doc,
3: it hurt.
2: That was great. We had to go to break.
4: Speaking truth and having fun. Clay Travis and Buck Sexton.
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12: A search for answers in Tennessee. I'm Lisa Brady, Fox News. After convicted killer Krista Pike survived a death sentence, ending up in the hospital last night after 2 injections during a failed execution.
13: It's a tragedy. And it's deeply disturbing to me that that has happened in this state. The people deserve better than that.
12: Tennessee Governor Bill Lee says at this point, it appears the Department of Correction followed protocol. He has ordered a review and halted any executions for now. There's been no confirmation of Pike's current condition. Counterterrorism police in the UK now have an Iranian suspect in custody in connection with a possible terror plot against an airbase in England used by the U.S. to target Iran. The new suspect is the 6th person arrested in the probe, a 27-year-old man and a dual UK and Iranian national arrested on suspicion of preparing terrorist acts. Iran has denied involvement. President Trump suspects possible Iranian involvement in yesterday's attack on the pilot during a Fly Dubai flight to Israel. Fox's Peter Ducey at the White House.
14: Just spoke to the president as he was boarding Marine One on the South Lawn, and I asked him if anybody has briefed him in the last day and a half about whether or not this Fly Dubai pilot, the one who allegedly tried to take down the plane, is linked to Iran. And the president told me they're working on it right now. He would say the answer based on what he is hearing is yes, but they are working it right now.
12: So far, no confirmation of any motive or that it was a terror attack. The co-pilot accused of stabbing the pilot is Omani and has worked for the airline for less than or about a year. The president taking questions before kicking off stops around the country ahead of the midterms.
15: You got to get out there and vote for a fighter for the state of Florida.
12: Vice President Vance rallying for Congressman Byron Donalds, who's running for Florida governor against Democrat David Jolly. 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
10: KNSI News Time 102, mostly sunny, low 60s this afternoon. Your full KNSI forecast on the way in moments. Good afternoon, I'm Glenn Leverins. Minnesota students' test scores are holding steady, according to the State Department of Education. Statewide, about 45% of students met math standards, 25% met science standards. A new reading test shows nearly 49% at grade level. It's the first year for that test, so there's no trend to compare it with. In St. Cloud, about 25% of students met math standards, 15% proficient in science, and 31% met reading standards. All three are below state rates. Sartell St. Stephen above the state in all three areas. There, 64% met math standards, nearly 60% met reading standards. Sauk Rapids Rice below the state rates, about 35% met math standards, and 44% met reading standards. Science proficiency slipped from 21 to 17%. See the full report cards at KNSIRadio.com. The family of one of the children killed in last year's mass shooting at Annunciation Church says YouTube could have prevented the tragedy in Minneapolis. The shooting happened August 27th, 25, during Mass at the Minneapolis church. Attorneys for the family of victim, 10-year-old Harper Moiske, says the shooter posted several videos on YouTube that promoted violent ideologies and glorified racism, anti-Semitism, firearms, and more. The lawyers accused the platform of having those videos before the shooting and failing to alert authorities. The shooting claimed the lives of Moiske and 8-year-old Fletcher Merkel, while 18 children and 3 adults also were wounded. And the Rice Fire Department holding its open house this Sunday from 1 to 4 p.m. at the fire station on Main Street. Families can check out the fire trucks and equipment, tour the station, spray a fire hose, and learn about fire safety. Pulled pork, cookies, and refreshments will be served. For more on these and other stories, visit KNSIRadio.com. I'm Glenn Leverins, KNSI News.
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19: KNSI Sports are brought to you by Trout Companies. 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I am Todd Simpson. The Minnesota Wild kick off their regular season tonight in Nashville to take on the Predators. Puck drop at 7 o'clock. Gopher football at home this weekend hosting Michigan, 11 a.m. on Saturday. And the Minnesota Vikings welcoming in the Miami Dolphins on Sunday, 3.05 p.m. kickoff. Todd Simpson, KNSI Sports.
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16: 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Now your local forecast from the Hanson Paving Weather Center.
21: Mainly clear this afternoon with daytime highs approaching 63. Northwesterly winds 8 to 15 miles per hour. Lows dip down to about 40 tonight. Highs level off around 61 tomorrow. Bright sunshine. Highs around 66 Saturday with a slight chance for showers. 63 mainly clear Sunday. I'm meteorologist Paul Trombley on KNSI. Right now, 63.
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0: Welcome back in, Clay and Buck. We are rolling through the Thursday edition of the program.
1: See, I always thought Metallica was a little too dark for hype song, by the way. I was never a Metallica guy. And then they were like part of the group that wanted all the 12-year-olds doing Napster to get sued. Remember that? They were really bad on that. And I never forgot that.
0: We got loaded lines, but I want to tell you, by the way, if you are starting to get your financial house in order and you've got a lot of credit card debt, you got a lot of personal loans out there, maybe you just want to be able to help the kids or grandkids out. 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Sometimes the ideas here are unexpected, such as Peter in Petaluma, California. What you got for us, Peter?
2: Hey there. So you guys were talking earlier about the death penalty cases and all that. And my idea was that these death penalty, these executions, I should say, they should put them on pay-per-view. Instead of just having them where they're behind a curtain, put them on pay-per-view. Charge $20 a viewer and then give the money to
0: Peter,
2: maybe the school.
0: Buck, I bet you have seen this. You remember the back in the day, the DVDs and the VCRs, Faces of Death?
1: Yeah. I do.
0: The dark, dark era. Peter, I appreciate the call. I don't know if that's a great idea. Daryl in Omaha, Nebraska.
1: We don't, just real quick, we don't want to do the thing, like, this isn't the French Revolution where the angry mob is like throwing, you know, refuse at the person on their way to the guillotine. Like, we're not barbarians. Go ahead.
0: Daryl in Omaha, Nebraska. You say you've witnessed two executions.
3: Yeah, actually, I think the pro-lethal injection factions are really anti-death penalty. There's the lack of drugs, the shelf life, the shipping across state lines, as you've discussed, finding the vein. And then we have problems like we did yesterday. The Good Wife actually had an episode on it. Years ago, I was in a press pool for two executions in the state of Virginia, and I can tell you that it is very clean and very quick. They hit them with two shocks. The first one put the person unconscious immediately. There was no dramatic thing of having them strapped to a gurney, none of that kind of stuff. The second one, a charge, they were already, as I say, unconscious. The second charge actually then completed the death. And it was very swift, it was very clean, and there was no drama with it at all.
0: Thank you. What I'm squeamish about with the death penalty, Buck, is wrongful conviction.
1: That's always what
0: this is the lawyer in me. We do have wrongful convictions. That makes me squeamish. When we know that they did it, I want to do it instantaneously and just be done with it.
1: You'd be surprised how much data a car transmits these days. A guy just trying to renew his auto insurance found out the hard way his insurance jumped more than 20%. He wasn't in an accident, didn't get a ticket. He started wondering, how did this happen to me? 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
6: KNSI News Time, 1:30, sunshine up to the low 60s this afternoon. Your full KNSI forecast on the way in moments. Good afternoon, I'm Glenn Leverins. A Zimmerman man out on bail for attempted murder, now charged with killing a man at a Minneapolis mental health facility. Prosecutors say 31-year-old Derek Dwayne Faulkner
7: attacked five people at the residential facility early Monday morning, including 23-year-old Bryce Allen Hayes. Hayes died Tuesday from injuries authorities say included blunt force trauma and lacerations. Faulkner's charged with second-degree murder and four counts of second-degree assault. Charges say the weapons included a firewood log, a lamppost, a fork, and a fire extinguisher. Faulkner posted $500,000 bond August 28th after being charged with allegedly firing a rifle at a worker at his family's machine shop in Zimmerman August 25th. He's also charged with assaulting hospital staff August 29th, the day after he posted bond. The Paramount Center for the Arts in downtown St. Cloud is a packed lineup of shows for October. The Fabulous Armadillos open the month Friday and Saturday with a tribute to the music of Pink Floyd. St. Cloud State University presents an evening of music and culture October 5th. And the next night, the Lord Chamberlain's Men's Theater Company performs Shakespeare's Othello. TEDx St. Cloud returns October 8th with local speakers sharing big ideas. And the biggest show of the month belongs to Great Theater. Its production of Les Mis opens October 16th and runs through November 1st. Find a link for tickets at knsiradio.com. And in sports, the Vikings wide receiver Justin Jefferson not being ruled out to play this week despite nursing a sprained ankle. Head coach Kevin O'Connell says Jefferson wasn't able to practice yesterday but could still suit up Sunday against the Miami Dolphins. Minnesota's leading receiver went down with the injury during the Week 3 victory over Tampa Bay. For more on these and other stories, visit knsiradio.com. I'm Glenn Leverins, KNSI News.
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5: When you need to know, your weather is on KNSI. Now your local forecast from the Hanson Paving Weather Center.
15: Mainly clear this afternoon with daytime highs approaching 63. Northwesterly winds 8 to 15 miles per hour. Lows dip down to about 40 tonight. Highs level off around 61 tomorrow. Bright sunshine. Highs around 66 Saturday with a slight chance for showers. 63 mainly clear Sunday. I'm meteorologist Paul Trombley on KNSI. Right now, 63.
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0: Okay, welcome back in. Final segment. I'm going to run through. We've got loaded lines asking you each to give me your best 30 seconds. Pretend it's your wedding night. Will in North Carolina.
1: Yeah, the answer to your spec ops, probably to spec ops and beards, is that they are forward deployed and it's part of their job description. What HETSEC is talking about are people who have no shade ships that are not deployed. In other words, they're home in the United States.
0: Okay, thank you. But still, I mean, there are a lot of good-looking beards. Joe in Mayo, Florida.
2: Hi. When I was in the Air Force, I grew a mustache when I soloed in a jet. And about 7 years later, I went in for an interview at Air Florida, and I wanted to look good, so I shaved off my mustache and had a white lip, went out in my boat, fell asleep, and had a horribly red lip. I went in the next day to meet with the chief pilot. And he had a huge handlebar mustache, and he looked at me and said, "What happened to you?" And I said, "Well, it's obvious. I wanted to look good for the interview." And he says, "You must really want this job to shave your mustache off." I said, "I do." And he said, "You're hired. Be here Monday. The class starts at 9 o'clock.
0: So, that is awesome. That's a great story.
3: That's a great story. Doesn't the military, I think, under the grooming standard, you can have a certain kind of mustache?
0: I don't think you can. Yeah, I mean, during Top Gun, a lot of the guys. Goose had a mustache. Rip Goose. Jeff in Texas.
4: Hey, I was called for an interview to be the engineering manager for the shuttle space toilet. And I was taking care of my infant daughter. And so I said, "Can I bring her?" They said, "Okay." And I brought her in her little rockaroo thing. And I was feeding her a bottle while we talked about it. And I got the job.
0: Okay, so hold on. You were the expert for how astronauts should poop? Like, this is what you did? Like, this was your engineering expertise?
4: Absolutely. It was great. It was a lot of fun.
3: That's
4: Thanks
3: cool.
4: for paying your taxes.
0: I mean, I feel like there are so many people out there with so many questions. What surprised you the most about the engineering difficulties of toilets in space?
4: Well, it has to do with surface tension. Things stick to things, and that can be a real problem.
3: Wow, learned about space poop today on the show.
0: You never know what the callers are going to have for us, Buck. Thank you so much, Jeff. Congrats. That's a great story, too, about the daughter. But you just drop in there. I'm in charge of, you know, toilets on spacecraft. That's kind of an amazing job. We'll have some more fun tomorrow. Give us your talkbacks about reasons why you did or did not hire somebody that had nothing to do with their qualifications. We'll have fun with that tomorrow.
5: Speaking truth and having fun. Clay Travis and Buck Sexton.
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10: 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KNSI. When you need to.
15: Alive. I'm Lisa Brady, Fox News. Lawyers for convicted killer Krista Pike just telling reporters she's receiving life-saving care at a hospital after last night's failed execution in Tennessee, where witnesses heard her snoring loudly behind the curtain after two injections.
16: I'm haunted by last night.
15: Attorney Randy Spivey says her prognosis is not yet clear. The governor has halted executions and ordered a review. The family of Renee Good, who was killed in her car during a confrontation with an ICE agent in Minnesota, is now suing the Trump administration.
17: What happened to Renee was completely senseless. And the fact that there's been no accountability, no investigation, no expression of condolence, no change in policy is completely mind-blowing.
15: Good's brother, alongside her widow, after two lawsuits were filed against the federal government and immigration officials, claiming wrongful death, unjustified and excessive use of force, and conspiracy to interfere with civil rights, rejecting the administration's claim the agent fired in self-defense. Officials in Saudi Arabia say the co-pilot accused of stabbing the captain of a Fly Dubai flight to Israel yesterday has been handed over to the UAE.
18: The Emiratis are leading this investigation, but they are working with the Israelis as they try to figure out why the suspect allegedly stabbed his co-pilot and then tried to crash the plane. But Israeli Prime Minister Benjamin Netanyahu telling Fox News he has an idea of what might have motivated him.
19: It looks like he had been radicalized. I think it's too early to say whether he had any connections with Iran or with anyone else. It's too early to say that.
18: Netanyahu also saying the suspect was from Oman, a country Israel doesn't have diplomatic ties with and therefore wouldn't be allowed to land in Israel.
15: Fox's Jeff Paul in Tel Aviv. In the UK, a dual Iranian national becomes the sixth person arrested in connection with a possible plot to attack a U.S.-run airbase. 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
14: KNSI News time is 2:02, sunny with a high near 63. Your full KNSI forecast is on the way in moments. Good afternoon, I'm Jake Judd. A Little Falls man is dead after being hit by a train Wednesday night. Police were called to the tracks near 9th Avenue and Lindbergh Drive Northwest around 9:45. The man, 45-year-old Thomas Belaski, died at the scene. Police haven't said what led up to it, and the incident is still under investigation. Minnesota students are posting mostly flat test scores as the state rethinks its standardized testing system. Nearly 45% of students met math standards, while just over 25% met science standards. A new reading test found nearly 49% of students met grade level standards. The Minnesota Department of Education is forming a 28-member task force to consider changes to statewide testing. The group is expected to begin meeting by the end of October and could make recommendations this spring. The Paramount Center for the Arts in downtown St. Cloud has a packed lineup of shows in October. The Fabulous Armadillos opened the month on Friday and Saturday with a tribute to the music of Pink Floyd. St. Cloud State University presents an evening of music and culture on October 5th. And the next night, the Lord Chamberlain's Men Theater Company performs Shakespeare's Othello. TEDx St. Cloud returns October 8th with local speakers sharing big ideas. The biggest show of the month belongs to the Great Theater. Its production of Les Miserables opens October 16th and runs through November 1st. 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Foley Fire and Rescue is inviting families to its annual open house this Saturday. It runs from 11 a.m. to 1 p.m. at the Foley Fire Hall. Kids can try out a fire simulator spray house, and firefighters will show how they free people trapped in wrecked vehicles. There will also be a hot dog lunch, free pumpkins, and a raffle drawing at 12. 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TriCap and Waite Park is opening a new year of its energy assistance program for Benton, Morrison, Sherburn, and Stearns counties. The help comes as Minnesota's cold weather rule also kicks in today. For more on these and other stories, visit knsiradio.com, which is also where you can sign up for the daily newsletter. I'm Jake Judd, KNSI News.
11: Tis the season in Minnesota when we try to cram it all in, because around here, fall doesn't exactly stick around and wait for us. So we cram in as much trail riding as possible, cram in the beautiful fall colors, and of course, we cram in the little thing called fall yard cleanup, because nothing says fall in Minnesota like trying to get everything done before the snow flies. The good news is everything you need to cram it all in can be found at
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21: 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Now your local forecast from the Hanson Paving Weather Center.
22: Mainly clear this afternoon with a high of 64. Northwest winds 8 to 15 miles per hour. Lows around 40 tonight. Tomorrow, highs around 61. Daytime highs approaching 66. Saturday, with a slight chance of rain showers. 63, mainly sunny skies Sunday. I'm Staff Meteorologist Paul Trombley on KNSI. Right now, 64.
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28: All right, let's do it. The Markley, Van Camp, and Robbins Show. Jamie Markley, David Van Camp. Scott Robbins off today. Is this like a mental health day or something like that?
29: On the ground. This should do it. Got him! The Padres just really dominated the Cubs in these two games to sweep this wild card series and advance to play the Brewers.
30: Gosh dang it!
28: Scott will be okay. He's going to be back tomorrow.
29: No, he's actually going to come back as an award-winning talk radio host.
28: This is true. That's why he's really off today. He's winning a big award.
29: Yes,
28: more
29: he
28: on
29: is.
28: That a little bit later.

0: or whatever,
1: yeah,
0: you were prepared to fly that into something.
1: Exactly.
0: That's the assumption, at least right now. Mm-hmm. So here is what Netanyahu said. Apparently there's been some interrogation, which I can't imagine would be a very fun process, because you got to deal with the Saudis and the Israelis. That's probably a rough interrogation room.
1: Better believe it. Yes.
2: First, we know that he underwent Islamist radical indoctrination. That appears to be something we're gathering from the information, his personal information. We also know that after he was subdued, you know, that this guy was the Israeli plumber, this hero who, you know, broke into the cockpit and he yanks him away from the instruments. He wasn't sitting in the pilot seat. He was not in his seat or the captain's seat. He was in the center trying to jam the instruments. So he yanks him away and they subdue him. They subdued him, by the way, just to understand this. They had to tie his hands. So they used the cord of the earphones in the cockpit. I mean, talk wow. about improvisation. Then they finally got these plastic, whatever you call it, you know, cuffs that they have.
3: Ties.
2: But and then he's lying there now. He's
1: I like the way he comes in there, ties.
0: Yeah.
1: He's helping.
0: Brian Kilmeade. He's like, hey, look, English isn't his first language, sure. right? So zip ties.
1: There you go. The fact that the headphone wire held.
0: Right.
1: It's also something. It's wild. And you also heard it was a chokehold he put the guy yeah. in. And it drug him out of there. It's
2: but,
1: crazy.
2: And then he's lying there now. He's this attacker. And he calls out to the air crew, kill me. Kill me. All right. So it's clear he was suicidal. That's not a question. It was clear he was going to down that plane. Oh, it's not clear, but it looks very likely that he was going to down the plane. And with all the passengers in there, and if you couple that with the what I just told you about the Islamist tendencies, that radicalization that are found in his background, I think that's that'll give us a pretty good clue. But again, I don't make final conclusions yet. But that's the indications we have now.
1: Yeah, and it's a different way of looking at what a lot of people think of as suicidal.
0: Mm-hmm.
1: I would imagine most people think of it as they just want their life to end.
0: Right. They're depressed and they don't see a way out. They're crushed by the weight of the world or whatever's going on in their lives. Yeah.
1: Exactly. This is a different kind of suicide.
0: Oh, no. This is
1: where you're going to be rewarded.
0: Yeah. This is suicide for God. This is exactly. sacrificing yourself for God.
1: Yes. Which is what so many people just cannot
0: yeah.
1: come to terms with. They can't even imagine it. But that's one of the reasons why when you look at Iran's leadership, you're like, none of the things they do make sense. Well, they're operating on a different level.
0: Right.
1: I'm not saying that's a better level for those that will take random words. Well, you're saying it's better? Of course not.
0: Right.
1: No, it's insane to me.
0: Well, martyrdom hits differently in Islam for sure. Because, you know, Christian martyrs, it's like, well, they died because they wouldn't renounce their faith or they were trying right. to preach the gospel.
1: Yes.
0: Islamic martyrs, well, they go and blow people up.
1: Yep. They go jihadi. So, yeah, that is wild. The other big story out there is this botched execution in Tennessee.
0: Dude, this is crazy.
1: Oh, my goodness.
0: So, Krista Gayle Pike, she was set to be put to death in Tennessee. Made a lot of news because they're saying the first female to be put to death in Tennessee in 200 years.
1: Yes, glass ceiling.
0: She tortured and murdered a classmate in 1995.
1: Oh, and terribly.
0: Yes, kept a piece of her skull as a trophy. However, the lethal injection attempt failed twice, and she wound up being taken to the hospital. I mean, this lady is like gasping for the better part of an hour in the execution chamber because, look, I am not anti-death penalty at all.
1: Right.
0: But, man, the lethal injection thing is like trying to medicalize an act of violence. It's trying to make people feel better or say that's more humane or something. It's not, man. Between the boycotts on the part of the pharmaceutical companies mm-hmm. that make it so difficult to get these drugs. I mean, don't get me wrong. A lot of these pharma companies will send it to, you know, countries who want to execute depressed people.
1: Oh, yeah.
0: Like Canada or whatever.
1: Yes.
0: But, yeah, when it comes to putting down murderers and monsters, no, we won't do that. So that's one of the issues that lethal injection states have faced. And it's just, it does have the highest failure rate of all.

0: all execution methods.
1: Well, her legal team requested that an all-female lethal injection team or be killed by firing squad or hanging.
0: Yeah.
1: Oh, no, we'll do the injection. And it fails.
0: Yes.
1: Oh, my goodness.
0: And this lady, and, like we were talking about before the show, I'm not going to, you know, lose any sleep over her feeling pain because of what she did. But at the same time, that is torture. That's not execution.
1: Well, no. I mean, what it does is bring on the very thing they don't want to have happen.
0: Yeah.
1: Which is wild. So this is one of the witnesses?
0: A few of the reporters who were there to cover the event, yeah.
1: Okay, all right.
2: Krista Pike was still breathing. They did two separate rounds of pentobarbital, which I've never seen before. The protocol does say that they should do a second round if the person is still alive. Basically, all I have to say is they went through two rounds and she was still breathing at the end. It was very ragged. She lifted her head up and was looking around at one point.
3: We have a lot of questions, and the Department of Correction has a lot of answers that it needs to provide to the public about what happened here. Why was it that by the time the blinds went down for the second time at 8:05, she was still breathing? And her breathing at points was very rhythmic. Now, at times it appeared labored. She was snoring at times, but she was still breathing.
4: Nothing about today was normal, typical at all.
1: Yeah.
0: No.
1: There was another report. This was from Steve Harrigan on Fox. And I don't know if you heard this part or
5: Nashville,
1: not.
5: Nashville, Krista Pike was supposed to be killed, the first woman to be executed in Tennessee in more than 200 years. She was given initially a lethal dose of pentobarbital. The curtains were drawn, and she was heard to say her arm was burning. It felt like her arm was going to burst. They gave her a second dose.
1: Wow. Yeah.
0: Yeah.
1: That's not the first botched execution in Tennessee.
0: No, in recent memory, the doctor that was
1: earlier this year,
0: couldn't find a vein in one of them. And that protocol is, you can't find a vein, then it's not, you know, whatever quote unquote humane execution, which does sort of seem like an oxymoron.
1: I know, yeah,
0: but I understand what they mean by it. But yeah, and it's bonkers that this happens so often with this execution method.
1: Well, dude, this is like execution by cartel.
0: Yes.
1: So, yeah, we're going to torture him first, and then we're going to kill him. Oh, my gosh.
0: Yeah, bullet right to the head, man.
1: I know. It's
0: 55 grains of justice, okay?
1: But it's more violent than just giving someone a shot.
0: It's all violence. Death is violence.
1: Of course.
0: And you know, I had mentioned this before. The guy, and I can't remember his name now, the guy who shot Larry Flint, he also was a serial killer trying to start a race war. He was put to death in 2013, and I was still in Missouri at that time, and he was being held in southeast Missouri. And I had been talking to a reporter who had covered many of these things, many executions in his career. And the line that he gave me always stuck with me about lethal injection, which is what he said. It was, lethal injection is a mercy only to the executioner. Basically,
1: wow, that's true.
0: Sanitizes it. And I don't know if he came up with that originally, but that stuck with me because it sort of sanitizes it for everybody else to try to cover up for what it actually is, which is the death penalty. And I'm not against the death penalty at all.
1: Oh.
0: But let's acknowledge that it's a violent process and not put people through this.
1: Oh, if I was sitting there and they're saying, how do you want to go? It would be firing squad.
0: Absolutely.
1: And you're just done. I don't know. I don't know if they could botch that. Well, just missed. Got your shoulder.
0: Right. Look, keep trying.
1: Keep go.
0: I know you've got that 30-round mag. Come on.
1: Meanwhile, speaking of violence, if you're heading up to the Secretary of War, Pete Hegseth,
0: mm-hmm.
1: you're going to be talking somewhat about violence and having people ready to defend the country.
0: Mm-hmm.
1: Oh, my gosh. Did he rub so many people wrong yesterday? Talking about this, we're done with being woke.
0: Yeah.
1: This was his State of the Force address at the Marine Corps base, Quantico, Virginia.
0: Mm-hmm.
1: And we'll get into some of the things that he's talking about doing as far as overhauling the military and how we have to be ready when it comes to technology and so many different things. We can get into it later. But what's getting a lot of attention is something he's brought up before, but put it this way.
6: Recruiting for every branch has been record-setting ever since President Trump won in November of 2024. Army, Navy, Marine Corps, Air Force, Space Force, National Guard, Reserves, pilots, Special Forces, all setting decades-long recruiting records. You see, Americans want to serve when they are led by strong patriots, not by weak weirdos. We are no longer the woke department.
1: Uh-oh.
6: Or the weak department. Simple translation of that? No fatties, no trannies, no beardos, no weirdos, no wimps, no radicals. Just warriors.
1: Uh-oh! And the freak out was on.
0: Right. Oh, yeah, I know. And I would just say, for, you know, civilians who are offended by that, guess what? It's not for us.
1: Exactly.
0: That was a speech for the troops. And I just know enlisted men, at least a few that I've heard from, they love that stuff. They eat that stuff up.
1: Yeah. And some that have been in for a while are like, finally.
0: Yeah.
1: Just as a preview, though, is people not happy.
7: So now to Secretary Hegseth shaking up military leadership. The war with Iran, now in its eighth month. Let's bring in our chief global affairs anchor, Martha Raddatz, with the very latest reaction this morning. Good morning, Martha.
1: Martha Raddatz is not happy with this speech. Divisive. It's very bad.
0: Well,
1: I know.
0: Divisive for whom?
1: Exactly. For the people that are getting saying, we're not doing this anymore. Yes. And there's something else. You have a clip, and this is out of California.
0: Yeah.
1: Javier Becerra, as we know as Baccaria.
0: Yeah.
1: So you asked why someone called him a female dog donkey?
0: Yes.
1: Whoa.
0: Dude, it's one of my favorite pieces of audio all day.
1: We got to get to that quickly. I can't wait to hear it. Yeah, there's some fun clips to play today. There's no doubt about it. And the five stories we're watching today is coming right up.
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3: 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The Markley, Van Camp, and Robbins Show. Jeremy Markley, David Van Camp. Scott Robbins off today, mental health day after the Cubs swept out of the
4: park. Hey, knock it off.
3: Okay, maybe he's accepting an award today. More on that later on. Now, it's time for the five stories we're watching today.
5: All right, number five, the Texas Department of Public Safety says that they foiled a plan to attack the Texas State Capitol in Austin. 40-year-old Benny Caldera Jr. was arrested in the San Antonio suburb of Converse, Texas. He was angry at AIPAC, apparently, and wanted to exterminate people.
3: Oh.
5: Yeah. Number four, New York City's First Lady is currently at an Islamic retreat run by a group that has called for abolishing Israel and prayed to Allah to cleanse Palestine of its Jewish oppressors.
3: Jeez.
5: All right, number three, Krista Gayle Pike was set to be put to death in Tennessee for the torture and murder of a classmate in 1995. However, last night, the lethal injection attempt failed twice, and she wound up being taken to the hospital.
3: That can't happen.
5: No, it can't. And it I think the failure rate is something like 7.5%. That's too high.
3: That's
5: way too high for execution. It should be one and done.
3: And it seems like in Tennessee, that goes up to about 65%.
5: Yeah, I'm over here going, man, people are dying of accidental overdoses every day. Just get some fentanyl.
3: Kidding.
5: Like, what? Why are we measuring out doses for lethal injections? Just shoot them up.
3: I know. You made the point earlier off air. Canada does this multiple times a day.
5: I know.
3: They're like, what, you people?
5: How about this?
3: You know what you're doing?
5: New trade agreement, all right? We will take Canadian lumber in exchange for them sending some of their kill doctors to Tennessee. All right?
3: No kidding.
5: We'll do that. Number two, Middle East crude exports have rebounded to 98% of pre-war levels, reaching roughly 17.5 million barrels per day. And number one, Israeli Prime Minister Benjamin Netanyahu says the co-pilot who tried to hijack an airplane on its way to Tel Aviv had undergone radical Islamist training.
3: Really? Yeah. Big shocker there. Okay, you mentioned you had this clip. It's one of your favorite clips of the day.
5: It is.
3: Out of California.
5: Yeah.
3: I'll let you set it up.
5: Well, CNN had a debate for the California gubernatorial candidates. Democrat Javier Becerra, or Baccaria. I always almost call him Baccaria, just because it's been branded by Joe Biden.
6: Yeah. Javier Baccaria.
5: That's when he was introducing him.
3: Yes.
5: As the nominee for Health and Human Services Secretary. Anyway, versus Republican Steve Hilton. And this was a fun moment when they were just talking about getting things done for the people.
3: Okay.
6: Well, you've never created a job. You've never actually had to make any money of your own. All you've ever done is spent other people's money. In every government job you've had, according to your Democrat colleagues, the ones who worked with you, like Susan Rice, who worked with you side by side when you were in the Biden cabinet, she described you as an idiot. She called you bitch ass.
3: What?
6: Why did Susan Rice, a respected political leader, call you an idiot?
7: First, let me correct the record. I have helped create millions of jobs during my service as a member of Congress in preserving the protections for the state of California when I was Attorney General, when Trump was attacking us, and as Secretary of Health and Human Services, I expanded health care to more Americans, which required more doctors, more hospitals. So unlike what you just said, Steve, the facts show that I've helped create jobs. But to your point, since when do I have to respond to politicians? I'm running for governor of California. I'm looking for the vote of California voters, not some politician in Washington, D.C.
5: By the way, I'll only say this once just so that I get the URL right, but bitchassbecerra.com is a thing now, launched by the Steve Hilton campaign.
3: So you don't deny being called an idiot or a bitch ass. That much is clear. It just doesn't matter. Just another politician.
5: Right.
3: Got it. That worked close beside you. Man, that was a pretty good attack. There's another clip from that debate we got to get to in a round of What's Your Story? Straight ahead right here.
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4: KNSI News Time is 2:30, sunny with a high near 63 today. Your full KNSI forecast is on the way in moments. Good afternoon, I'm Jake Judd. A Zimmerman man out on bail for attempted murder is now charged with killing a man at a Minneapolis mental health facility. Prosecutors say 31-year-old Derek Dwayne Faulkner attacked five people at the residential facility early Monday morning, including 23-year-old Bryce Allen Hayes. Hayes died Tuesday from injuries authorities say included blunt force trauma and lacerations. Faulkner is charged with second-degree murder and four counts of second-degree assault. Charges say that the weapons included a firewood log, a lamppost, a fork, and a fire extinguisher. Faulkner posted $500,000 bond on August 28th after being charged with allegedly firing a rifle at a worker at his family's machine shop in Zimmerman on August 25th. He is also charged with assaulting hospital staff on August 29th, the day after he posted bond. Police say teens killed in a Minneapolis crash had just left the scene of a shots fired incident. Seven teenagers were in a stolen Hyundai that was speeding when it slammed into a semi-trailer near Interstate 35W just after 4 a.m. Tuesday. Three teens were killed, including the driver, and four others were seriously hurt. Authorities have identified two of those killed as a 15-year-old Calvin Robert Wolf and 19-year-old Shia Taylor Sargent. Police records show that the car was stolen about an hour earlier and that gunfire was reported minutes before the crash in the neighborhood where it was stolen. The Rice Fire Department is holding its own open house this Sunday from 1 p.m. to 4 p.m. at the fire station on Main Street. Families can check out the fire trucks and equipment, tour the station, spray a fire hose, and learn about fire safety. A helicopter is also scheduled to land during the event. Pulled pork, cookies, and refreshments will be served. You can get the station's address and the full event details at knsiradio.com. And a bill that would permanently ban the sale of Chinese vehicles in the United States stalled in the Senate as lawmakers left for a recess lasting until after the November midterm elections. It would keep China's auto industry from gaining a foothold in the U.S. market. For more on these and other stories, visit knsiradio.com, which is also where you can sign up for the daily newsletter. I'm Jake Judd, KNSI News.
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11: Kiss Target Circle Week's big deals are coming.
8: That's the same days as Target Circle Deal Days, and Walmart is holding a seven-day-long sales event starting this Monday. Why so early? Danny James, reporter for Retail Dive, who covers all the mass retailers, says consumers now expect it.
12: Some shoppers like to buy early, and certainly this year, early data is showing that consumers are planning out their budgets earlier and trying to stretch them.
8: By stretching them, she means tapping into savings, using credit cards more often. And James says you can expect a lot more competitive pricing in the months ahead.
12: Even though retailers have continued to try and make the holiday season start earlier every year, usually most shoppers like to buy their gifts still in the traditional holiday period between Thanksgiving and Christmas.
8: Tom Busby, Bloomberg Radio.
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17: Mainly clear this afternoon with a high of 64. Northwest winds 8 to 15 miles per hour. Lows around 40 tonight. Tomorrow, highs around 61. Daytime highs approaching 66. Saturday, with a slight chance of rain showers. 63, mainly sunny skies Sunday. I'm Staff Meteorologist Paul Trombley on KNSI. Right now, 64.
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3: All right. The Markley Van Camp and Robbins Show. Jamie Markley, David Van Camp, Scott Robbins off today, getting a big award, and we'll be talking about that later. Okay. Well, we just had that clip from this debate in California for governor.
5: Oh, yeah.
3: Javier Baqueria Becerra. Steve Hilton. And, yeah, that was something,
6: she
3: man.
6: She called you bitch ass. Why did Susan Rice, a respected political leader, call you an idiot?
3: And chess. Not a great answer to that question, really.
5: No. Why are we talking about some politician? Some politician?
3: There's someone that worked close to you that said this, that's on your team. And
5: Susan Rice is a celebrity in Democrat political circles.
3: No question about it.
5: Yeah.
3: But there was another point that got brought up.
5: Oh, yeah. Well, during a section on immigration, Becerra called ICE mercenaries, and then Hilton came back with Becerra's record as HHS secretary during the Biden administration. You know all those missing kids?
3: Oh, yeah. How about that?
6: I cannot believe that you're standing there trying to make these arguments when you were HHS secretary. You were responsible for 479,000 unaccompanied migrant children and for their welfare in camps that you ran. You sent them because you dismantled the vetting that should have made sure that they were with a safe, protective family or sponsor. You sent thousands of young children directly into the clutches of child sex and labor traffickers. Hundreds of thousands of children that you were responsible for are still missing today. 100,000 of them are under 10 years old. So I cannot believe that you haven't apologized, that you have any kind of sense of shame or responsibility for what you did to those children, and you stand here lecturing people about immigration when you treated these most vulnerable children, unaccompanied children,
7: Steve,
6: in this way?
7: Those retread Trump talking points.
6: It was the
7: Trump
6: New York used, Times,
7: that Trump
6: and they want a Pulitzer Prize for it.
7: Yeah.
3: Retread talking points.
5: Right.
3: Those are facts, man.
5: Well, yeah, it was... Well, the Inspector General of HHS during the Biden administration that said, yeah, we can't account for, what was it, 350,000 kids?
3: Yeah.
5: We don't know where they're off to.
3: Nope.
5: And then we have the story about a couple of dudes who have been extradited back to the United States from Mexico who were running children across the border, and they were drugging them so that they couldn't
3: gummies.
5: Get... Yeah, so they couldn't give coherent answers about their family and let the adults who were trafficking them do the talking to Border Patrol.
3: Child trafficking was absolutely happening under that administration.
5: Of course it was.
3: Under his watch. And it should be a story that 80% of Americans should know, but they don't. Because we don't have an honest media.
5: Well, and I think, you know, it's been said, and not just by Susan Rice, but there are quite a few... people who have said, just working with Javier Becerra, he isn't very bright.
3: No, he's a dumb guy.
5: Yeah.
3: And lazy.
5: Yeah. And, yeah, doesn't take time to really do the job. He's a team player, though. That's all he'll do, really, is just do whatever he's told. And that's why he's been useful up until this point, and why the Democrats want him to be the governor of California, is he'll do what he's told. But the other thing is, you have to be sociopathic to know what happened on your watch, thousands of children being sent into either like indentured servitude, essentially, or prostitution on your watch because of your inability to actually tell the truth of what was going on at the border? How do you not just slink away into a hole for the rest of your life knowing that?
3: These people have no shame, man. I mean, you're trying to crawl inside the thinking of someone like that. I don't know if they think, well, that's just the cost of doing business because these were the policies that we needed to enact for future power right. for this political party, or exactly how their mind works in that. But it's disgusting.
5: Yeah.
3: And the thing is, he'll be governor.
5: Probably, yeah.
3: You know, that's the odds on, right?
5: Oh, yeah. Like prediction markets, take it for what it's worth, have him at like 95% probability. Yeah.
3: It's unbelievable. It really is. What was Trump talking about with a group of Hispanic people?
5: Yeah, he had an event with a Hispanic audience at the White House, and he was going to give them the first tour of what's going on with the ballroom and the underground or part of the underground complex. Apparently, he wanted them to watch their step because it's not quite done yet. And right. there was a hefty fall, and he had a little one-liner here.
3: All right.
14: So there's a tunnel going to what will be, I think, the greatest ballroom ever built. It's also a tremendous military complex with a drone port on top. It's quite the place. And you literally will be the first group ever to enter the premises. So be very careful. Don't fall over the edge because it's a long way down. And only a Hispanic could survive that fall. So I'm not overly worried. I'm not overly worried.
3: So some people were horrified, but the crowd loved it.
5: The crowd loved it. And I don't know, man. I mean, at first I was like, I don't know what you're talking about. And then I'm like, well, I have seen dudes up on the roof, like part mountain goat hopping around there.
3: Yeah, and sometimes falling.
5: Yeah, and then they pop right back up.
3: Yeah, I remember the video earlier this year? Two guys actually fighting on the roof and both fell off.
5: Yeah.
3: And then popped right up. Like, man, that's like superhuman. It's incredible. Some of my best friends, man, are roofers.
5: Yeah.
3: Like, even they're like, yeah, that's pretty tough. I've fallen off some. But yeah, that's pretty crazy there, man. All right. It's that time. We do it a couple of times a day. Go around the table. It may not be the biggest story out there, but it caught your attention. You want to bring it in. David, today, what's your story?
5: Ben Rhodes, this is the former high-level Obama staffer. He was on the Talk Easy podcast. Rhodes, just to jog your memory, that sounds familiar. He was the dude who admitted that during the Obama administration, they took advantage of and lied to a bunch of young, dumb press that was in love with Obama, knowing that they could create the echo chamber and get the message out they wanted, which... That's what every administration, that's what every administration dreams of. They want it. So I don't fault him for saying that. It's more just how humiliating for all the journalists who were covering the Obama administration.
3: Well, usually you don't brag about it. That was the thing.
5: Right. Obama's like calling him up and he's just like, hey, low profile, bro.
3: Yeah, no kidding. No. And that was over the whole Iran deal.
5: Yes.
3: We're sitting there going, what are we doing?
5: Yeah.
3: It makes no sense.
5: Well, he was asked if the Obama administration had anything to do with increased polarization in American politics.
3: Oh, okay. Go ahead.
18: I kind of reject the premise that what Obama represented and what Grant Park represented is somehow over and undone by what Trump did. Because that's not how this works. If you look at the fervency of MAGA, if you look at the extremism of Trump, and if you look at what about Obama kind of contributed to that, I truly believe in my bones that it wasn't like, I don't know, his response to the financial crisis or, you know,
3: whoa,
18: I don't know, the war in Libya. It was that he was black. I make no apologies, and I'm not suggesting you were saying this, but like, for working for a black man who became president. And if that's what broke the brains of enough people that they nominated Donald Trump, like, that's telling us to never try to change things.
3: Okay. Well, first of all, if we can go back a second. When he mentions, I don't know if this is the part of the clip.
18: If you look at the extremism of Trump,
19: What do you mean by that?
5: Right.
19: What he says? Policy? What exactly are you getting at? But for that audience, it's just a given.
5: Right.
19: Because they've painted him as a racist forever.
5: Mm-hmm.
19: And white nationalists, all this other stuff. But then to say that people didn't like Obama simply because he was black.
5: Right.
19: Okay. I saw you mentioned you had that clip.
5: Yeah.
19: I hadn't even heard it yet. I'm like, hold on, wait a second. So for my story, David.
5: All right. Well, I'll follow that up. About that clip real quick.
19: Yeah.
5: I like the idea that everybody was hunky-dory with how Obama handled coming out of the financial crisis. Like, bailout stuff was a big deal.
19: Yes, it was.
5: People were mad about it.
19: Very much so. So I go back. I'm like, I remember reading about all this at the time. Right before Obama took office, right, 2009, his approval was at 76% with whites.
5: Yeah.
19: It was over 90% with blacks. 76% approval. It was just because he was black.
5: Right.
19: Give me a break. So I go back and I find this piece from Pew Research, January 12th, 2010. So you'd been in office about a year, okay? And you look at the polling and everything at that time. Well, black Americans were more upbeat on so many different fronts, saying things are so much better for us now. Now, if you fast forward 6 years, that tune had changed
5: a
19: lot. Because a lot of what people thought was going to happen didn't happen.
5: Mm-hmm.
19: And his support among whites was incredibly strong. Check this. This is a part of the Pew piece, again, from 2010. Most see a black-white convergence on values and living standards. And what may be some of the most intriguing findings of this survey, most blacks join with most whites in saying that the two racial groups have grown more alike in the past decade, both in their standard of living and their core values.
5: Mm-hmm.
19: 7 in 10 whites and 6 in 10 blacks say that the values held by blacks and whites have become more similar in the past 10 years. Similarly, a majority of blacks and nearly 2/3 of whites say the standard of living gap between the two has narrowed in the past decade. Like, okay, this is all very interesting.
5: Mm-hmm.
19: Then the question, has the country done enough to give blacks equal rights with whites? This is where you see something different. At the time, whites said 54%, the country's made necessary changes. 36% said more changes are needed. With blacks, it was 13% that the country's done enough. But with Hispanics, 42% said, yes, the country has done the necessary changes. There was already a split there. Then blacks' view of why many blacks don't get ahead. Is it blacks mostly responsible or discrimination mostly responsible? In 2009, it was about 55% saying blacks mostly responsible. And it was under 40% that it was discrimination.
5: Hmm.
19: Where would that be today?
5: Yeah.
19: And by the way, it was also blacks saying blacks mostly responsible even in 2002.
5: Hmm.
19: But if you've noticed, and you look at a number of different factors, say, over the last 50 years,
5: mm-hmm.
19: things are so much better than they used to be. But if you deal in race hustling, that grift can't ever end.
5: Yeah.
19: And what you're trying to do is manipulate people constantly for racial divide. And we've seen it more in the last 10 to 12 years than I can remember.
5: Yeah. Well, and the very vocal activist class and a complicit media, I think, have been part of that. And one of the things that I think really shifted things in a horrible way was the death of Michael Brown. Hands up, don't shoot. That lie.
19: Yes.
5: I mean, some people sort of point to Trayvon Martin. Michael Brown was like the real breaking point that gave a lot of the race hustlers so much of a platform.
19: Yes.
5: And they still to this day say he was murdered, when even Obama's own Justice Department found that no, that was a clean shoot.
19: Yes. And dude, it was years later when it had been debunked, they were still saying hands up, don't shoot, which was a load of baloney. So take that for what it's worth. I'm not surprised to hear Ben Rhodes saying what he's still saying. Okay, much to get to. We've got AI involved in Nimrods in the News. You're going to like that one. And a news update in just a few. We're Markley, Van Camp, and Robbins, and you're listening to AM 1450 and FM 99.3 KNSI.
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3: The Markley, Van Camp, and Robin Show. 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
3: All right. News update. The one and only. David Van Camp.
5: All right. The law firm behind the big Cornell lawsuit is in some trouble now because they misidentified somebody, one of the accused.
3: Oh, boy.
5: This was in the Free Press. Stunning. They served papers to the mom of Matthew Engels, somebody who has been named as a defendant, accusing him of being part of a gang rape at Cornell in 2024. He got put into the official docket. Internet weirdos have been harassing him. But that Matthew Engels never went to Cornell. He's an active duty sergeant in the Marines. And there are people harassing him and his sister and his mom, posting his address, posting phone numbers.
3: Unbelievable.
5: This whole thing, the mob that's come out so quickly with all of this,
3: Are you surprised?
5: I thought there would be a little bit more restraint. I will admit that.
3: Yeah, we need to get into that a little bit later. Yeah, you should have heard the open of Good Morning America today. It'll make you roll your eyes. All right, we got to get to Nimrods.
16: When the going gets tough.
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2: I love the poorly educated.
3: All right. Nimrods in the News. We go to California. Well, you got some thieves that stole two semi-trailers with a trucking company with NVIDIA's logo on it. With one saying plus AI. So they're thinking chips, it's going to be a bunch of stuff, man, this is going to be something. Each trailer filled with 20,000 pounds of sand. Uh-oh, that's not what we were looking for. They're in a whole lot of trouble, and that's Nimrods in the News.
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27: More U.S. service members head to the Middle East. I'm Lisa Brady, Fox News. Two U.S. officials confirming to Fox the Theodore Roosevelt Carrier Strike Group and a Marine Expeditionary Unit are being sent to the region, adding about 10,000 more sailors and Marines to the Middle East. It'll be the third U.S. aircraft carrier in the region. This as President Trump suggests Iran may have a connection to yesterday's attack on a flight to Israel.
28: The Fly Dubai co-pilot accused of trying to intentionally crash an Israel-bound jet this week could be linked to Iran, President Trump says.
29: I would say the answer based on what I'm hearing is yes, but we're working on it right now.
28: The president's comments follow Israeli Prime Minister Benjamin Netanyahu's assessment on Fox and Friends that the co-pilot underwent radical indoctrination. Passengers on the flight described a harrowing scene. The pilot was stabbed by the co-pilot. Passengers and crew members were able to retake control of the aircraft and make an emergency landing in Saudi Arabia.
27: Fox's Jared Halpern at the White House. Meantime, a sixth person arrested in a possible plot to attack a U.S.-run airbase in England. Counterterrorism police in Britain say the new suspect is a dual UK-Iranian national. Iran has denied involvement. Lawyers for a convicted killer in Tennessee say she is alive and critical condition at a hospital after a failed execution attempt last night.
30: I don't think we could ever know what it was like to go through that time, but I do know that that really was her biggest fear. It was not a fear of dying. It was a fear of a prolonged, painful, traumatic death.
27: Stephen Farrell, one of the lawyers for Krista Pike, who was convicted in the torture murder of a classmate more than 30 years ago. Pike surviving two lethal injection doses. An investigation continues. In Massachusetts, a judge just rejecting a defense motion to acquit Lindsay Clancy in the killing of her three children after the recent hung jury and mistrial. 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
32: KNSI News Time is 3:02, sunny with a high near 63. Your full KNSI forecast is on the way in moments. Good afternoon, I'm Jake Judd. The Minnesota Bureau of Criminal Apprehension has identified the man and officer involved in a fatal use of force incident in Ottertail County. Authorities say 39-year-old Christopher Olson of Battle Lake died after being shot by a Fergus Falls police officer during a lengthy SWAT standoff early September 26th. Investigators say Olson had barricaded himself inside a home, assaulted a family member, and fired a shotgun at an armored SWAT vehicle. The BCA says Olson later appeared in a doorway armed with the weapon, prompting the officer to shoot. The incident remains under investigation. Governor Tim Walz signed an executive order Thursday giving farmers, loggers, and truckers some relief as diesel prices hit record highs. The order lets vehicles hauling corn, soybeans, wheat, potatoes, carrots, sugar beets, and forest products exceed weight limits by up to 10% on state and local highways. Temporary hours of service relief has also been granted to drivers hauling fuel, including diesel. Fuel, oil, gasoline, ethanol, and biodiesel. The statewide average for diesel is $6.23 a gallon, according to AAA. Governors in 10 other states, including Alabama, Georgia, Nebraska, and Texas, have taken similar steps. Drivers on eastbound Interstate 94 in Monticello are getting their Fenning Avenue exit back. The Minnesota Department of Transportation says crews reopened the ramp to Wright County Road 18 overnight. Drivers should also watch for shifted lanes between Highway 25 and County Road 18 while crews finish work in the median. It's all part of the project to widen I-94 to three lanes through the area, which MnDOT expects to wrap up by early November. and administrative jobs at the University of Minnesota are growing faster than other employee groups. A Star Tribune analysis found about 2,000 academic administrative employees in 2025, up nearly a third from 2017. Faculty headcount grew 6%, while the number of tenured or tenure-track faculty fell 5%. The findings come as the university plans to cut $225 million from its budget over 2 years. For more on these and other stories, visit knsiradio.com, which is also where you can sign up for the daily newsletter. I'm Jake Judd, KNSI News.
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14: 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Now your local forecast from the Hanson Paving Weather Center.
16: Bright sunshine expected this afternoon with daytime highs approaching 66. Northwest winds 10 to 15 miles per hour. Clear skies again tonight, lows around 40, high of 61 tomorrow. Slight chance for showers Saturday with highs in the mid-60s, mainly clear Sunday. I'm Staff Meteorologist Paul Frombly on KNSI. Currently, it's 66 degrees.
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3: The Markley, Van Camp, and Robbins Show. Jamie Markley, David Van Camp, Scott Robbins out back tomorrow. He's getting a big award today. We'll have more on that a little bit later.
23: We are no longer the woke department or the weak department.
3: Mm-hmm.
23: Simple translation of that. No fatties, no trannies, no beardos, no weirdos, no wimps, no radicals. Just warriors.
3: Pete Hegseth, the yes. State of the Force address yesterday at the Marine Corps base in Quantico, Virginia. And it's rubbed some people wrong.
4: Well, too bad. Get over it.
3: I know. Well, he said a lot of good things in that speech that I know certainly rubbed people wrong. But I don't know how you argue it when he says, listen, it's not, we're colorblind. It's merit-based.
4: Yeah.
3: I think a lot of people want it that way. And when he says things like, what?
23: The ideological clowns are out. The patriotic cowboys are in.
3: America.
23: With testosterone testing on top. Diversity is not our strength. Unity

0: That just makes me laugh.
1: I know. I'll
0: finish the report here.
2: War, which the secretary is overseeing, after early on declaring victory, is now in its eighth month. Hegseth accused the press of treason for the reporting on the war, calling them anti-American losers. But on Capitol Hill, he is facing growing criticism, including from Republicans, Kentucky Congressman Thomas Massey, moving to impeach Hegseth. Guys,
3: so much to unpack right there.
0: Oh, so much.
1: Thomas Massey is mad at him. Thomas, no, not Pinecone.
0: Yeah. They always do that. Also, getting criticized from Republicans.
1: Yes.
0: Of course, you're like, okay, when are they going to mention Massey? There it is. Yeah, yes, of course.
1: It's going to be Massey. I don't know. I loved it. I mean, hearing that speech. And there are times when I think that Pete Hegseth kind of overdoes it, but I love it. Because I just think it's refreshing.
0: Oh, goodness, yes. Yeah, I think he knows the people that he's leading.
1: Yeah.
0: And that's a big reason why he's saying what he's saying.
1: Right. This was not a speech for the normies.
0: No. But he also knew what the reaction would be. He also had a bunch of initiatives he talked about. Laying out 6 core policy announcements designed to reshape how the military operates, builds, recruits, and praise. The Autonomous Warfare Command, a new 4-star combatant command created to scale up drone, AI, and robotic capabilities. Transition away from legacy-only hardware and field high-tech strike capabilities at record speed. Okay.
1: All right.
0: Project Meridian, a futuristic 120-day study group focused on long-term battlefield tech and dominance. Co-led by high-profile private sector giants Elon Musk, Paul Merlocky, and former House Speaker Newt Gingrich, which was a bit of a head-scratcher. Maybe he knows something. I don't know.
1: Well, he has had sort of a side project in looking at, like, avoiding, like, an apocalyptic event. He was one of the first guys in Congress I ever heard talk about the danger of an EMP being detonated over America. In fact, there's a book called One Second After, which is about that, which it's just constantly getting worse and worse, just pounding into your soul because more and more despair comes through. Very well written book, but it's a journey, man.
0: I bet.
1: I think he read that book into the congressional record or something like that. Like, he acknowledged this on the House floor.
0: Wow.
1: Like, this is something we got to think about.
0: Pete did mention Fortress America, a national security supply initiative aimed at making domestic military bases independent of civilian energy grids and bringing supply chains, including rare earths, microchips, and munitions, entirely back on U.S. soil. I mean, in a lot of this stuff, you can say, well, I'm not an expert in this, but this sounds like a pretty good idea. Also, the next great American base. A nationwide competition. Yes. Asking state governors to pitch land and red tape cuts to build the first brand new classical style U.S. military installation in 40 years, housing up to 25,000 troops. Then there's the American Corps of Cadets, an expansion of officer commissioning pipelines, partnering with institutions like LSU, Liberty University, Tuskegee, Mississippi State, and Hillsdale College to create a new generation of patriotic, discipline-focused officer candidates. And you can hear the left screaming in pain over that one.
1: But what about reading white fragility and lesbian dance theory? I don't know.
0: And then lastly, the Office of Religious Affairs, a newly established department reporting directly to the Secretary of War to cut through red tape, protect chapel budgets, and prioritize spiritual readiness for service members who identify with a faith. So it's a whole culture shift.
1: All right.
0: From what we've seen before. And as different people have commented, and I would agree, you got the Mark Milleys of the world. What about white rage? Or Lloyd Austin. Well, just want to put another shield over his face. Right.
1: The guy who just disappears for weeks on end with no explanation.
0: Yeah. And then no discipline

0: Yeah.
1: Happens. It's just kind of crazy. Man, just when you think, okay, this Cornell thing is kind of losing its steam now that more information has come out and people have read this, you know, police report of what this Jane Doe had actually said to investigators a couple of years ago, this will probably die out, but it's not.
0: Oh, no, it's not. Well, this is, if you haven't heard it, it's a story where a couple of years ago at Cornell, a young woman who hasn't been identified is at a frat party. She's been drinking, and then she goes into a private room with a couple of guys. They had talked about hooking up together, all three of them. They're doing ketamine. They're drinking. The first two guys are hammered because one of them, well, he can't perform, then falls asleep, a.k.a. passes out. The other guy is, like, dry heaving in a wastebasket.
1: Oh, my gosh.
0: Then other guys come in, and there's fooling around happening and all of this. That's the initial story, and there are text messages now that have come out where she was telling people, hey, it's okay. We're just not just – let's just not talk about it. Let's move on. And then what it sounds like is that she talked to her friends, and her friends convinced her to go talk to the police, and then that's how we got the initial police report, which, again, does not allege that she was assaulted or raped, and now it's turned into this gang rape thing. And the shocking thing about this is they said, well, they just tried to sweep this under the rug. No, they didn't. They punished the whole fraternity for it.
1: Yes.
0: Like,
1: well, and I mean, it's all reprehensible.
0: Oh, yeah, I'm not endorsing what they were doing there at all.
1: But as far as an attack or a rape or a sexual assault, when you read the interview, if you're just being an honest broker, you don't come away with that at all.
0: No.
1: Was it regretful? I'm sure.
0: Oh, yeah.
1: But you know, are just getting your news update this morning from ABC.
2: ABC News obtains documents and text messages from Cornell's internal investigation into the alleged sexual assault. What we're seeing on social media, a new trend. I am Jane Doe.
1: I knew that would make you roll your eyes.
0: I saw that because there are people who, even though these guys have all been named, their pictures are all over the place. And there was a mistaken identity issue where and this was on the part of the lawyers representing Jane Doe. They filed the wrong information for one of the guys, and some dude who had never attended Cornell, never been to Cornell, who's a sergeant in the Marine Corps, he's getting harassed. His mom's getting harassed. His sister's getting harassed because the online mob is so rabid about this because they don't know most of the story.
1: No. It's the algorithm.
0: Yeah. But, you know, they're protecting the identity of the accuser. And so a bunch of women are going on there. I am Jane Doe. You can stop asking. Ah, I'm a good person. Look at me.
1: All the virtue signaling. It is. It's enough to make you want to puke. So, yeah, that's still out there. Meanwhile, that Hassan Piker's back in the news?
0: Oh, yeah, he is. Yeah, he was at UT, University of Texas. That weird communist Twitch streamer, Hassan Piker, he is a big fan of white supremacist James Tallarico, the U.S. Senate nominee for Democrats in Texas, but he is issuing a warning to that unrepentant racist, and it's not to stop being so racist, especially towards black women.
1: Hmm.
0: But in fact, it's, hey, remember, you're ours.
1: Oh, got it. All right.
3: Hopefully after James Tallarico wins, we got to hold him to account. We got to make sure that he doesn't become another do-nothing Democrat, business as usual. And we got to keep up that pressure. And we have to remind him that we are the force that backed him both early on. Ooh. And we are the force that allowed him to win this seat of power. And if he wants to maintain it, he's got to play ball.
1: That's some gangster stuff there, boy.
0: Uh-huh.
1: I
0: do like how so many Democrats, and I don't blame him, I guess, for thinking that he's such a big power broker. Because he's really not. Most people don't even know who the hell he is.
1: They don't.
0: But Democrats are the ones who brought him in. They're the ones who said, yeah, this is going to be the liberal Joe Rogan, which always makes me laugh, and I have to repeat it, because you have the liberal Joe Rogan. His name is Joe Rogan.
1: Yes.
0: Like, My goodness.
1: He just has a form of sanity.
0: Right.
1: That said, you guys are crazy.
0: Yes.
1: By the way, you see that video come out? Because I don't pay that much attention unless that dude's in the news.
0: Mm-hmm.
1: I think it was January 2025. He's all dressed up as a furry, or he's dressed up in some sort of costume.
0: He's dressed up in like a French maid outfit.
1: Yeah. That was it. What is that about?
0: I think he has said before that he is spiritually gay. But not gay.
1: And that's a form of Joe Rogan? Somebody better tell Rogan that, man. That's insane. Because I guess that would be the left version of Joe Rogan. I guess that kind of makes sense.
0: Cross-dressing communist Islamist, yeah.
1: Yes. Speaking of Islamists, the story out of Milwaukee is pretty wild. We got to get to that and the five stories we're watching today. We're Mark Lee, Van Camp, and Robbins, and you're listening to AM 1450 and FM 99.3 KNSI.
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1: The Markley, Van Camp, and Robbins Show. Thank you very much for being here. I'm Jamie Markley. That's David Van Camp. Scott Robbins is out today. He will be back tomorrow. And he's not out today for a mental health day after the Cubs were swept out of playoffs. I'm saying that wasn't what it was.
18: Thank you.
1: You're welcome. He'll be back tomorrow. He's accepting an award today.
0: Yes.
1: We'll be talking about that a little bit later on. It's the five stories we're watching today now.
0: Number five. Middle East crude exports have rebounded to 98% of pre-war levels per J.P. Morgan. Number four, the Texas Department of Public Safety says that they foiled a plan to attack the Texas State Capitol in Austin. 40-year-old Benny Caldera Jr. was arrested in the San Antonio suburb of Converse. He was angry about AIPAC. And like the Jews very much, he wanted to exterminate people, according to a friend who turned him in. So he was taken into the Bexar County Jail, and then the FBI took custody of him today. Number three, Krista Gayle Pike was set to be put to death in Tennessee for the torture and murder of a classmate in 1995. However, the lethal injection attempt failed twice. She was taken to a hospital. The suspicion is that she's probably like brain dead or something.
1: Okay.
0: It's just a bonkers situation. I was shocked when I woke up and started reading about these reports this morning.
1: Her even lawyer said, now this is the one thing I'm unclear about. We want an all-female injection team.
0: Yeah.
1: Or we want basically the firing squad.
0: Or hanging.
1: Yes.
0: By the way, Marsha Blackburn, who's running for governor of Tennessee, said, this is why I'm going to bring back the electric chair.
1: Oh, golly.
0: I think firing squad is fine.
1: Yes.
0: That's quicker and, honestly, more humane.
1: 100%. I just don't understand that part of it. Was it an all-female lethal injection team?
0: I believe there was a male doctor, the same one who botched an earlier attempt. Well, I don't know if it's fair to say he botched it because basically, he couldn't find a vein and didn't feel comfortable going through with it.
1: Okay.
0: Number two, Israeli Prime Minister Benjamin Netanyahu says the co-pilot who tried to hijack an airplane on the way to Tel Aviv had undergone radical Islamist training. And I'll tell you, that guy is having a real bad day because he is not only being interrogated by Saudi officials, but Mossad's going to get its hands on him.
1: Oh, yeah.
0: That's going to be an interesting, some not fun times in Saudi Arabia.
1: Probably why he was begging while still on the plane for somebody to kill him.
0: Please just kill me. Yeah.
1: Yeah.
0: And then number one, a dual UK-Iranian national, this is just now breaking, has been arrested over that RAF Fairford incident in the UK.
1: Mm-hmm.
0: The attempted, what they're saying was an attempted terrorist attack that got broken up by a farmer.
1: Yes.
0: Yeah. They have arrested now a dual UK-Iranian national involved with this plot.
1: And again, out on bail the others.
0: Yeah.
1: It
0: but they're under the strictest conditions possible.
1: Oh, yeah.
0: See, that's where you're wrong, buddy. That's what Andy Burnham, the prime minister, said. Yeah, no, the strictest conditions would be not out on bail.
1: Exactly. It's such a head-scratcher. And like this story out of Milwaukee I had mentioned. ICE arrested. Are you familiar with Sala? Sarsour? Am I saying that last name right?
0: Is that Linda Sarsour's, the Women's March?
1: Yeah.
0: Lady? Yeah.
1: This is Sala.
0: Okay.
1: He's the president of the Islamic Society of Milwaukee. This was back in April. Now, he's got deep ties to Hamas and was a board member of American Muslims for Palestine. And in the story, what local media didn't say at the time, that he's got a rap sheet going back to the 90s. He was jailed for 8 months in Israel for supporting Hamas. He was named in FBI memos as a Hamas fundraiser tied to the Holy Land Foundation, the biggest terror financing conviction in U.S. history. His brother admitted that that family used their furniture business to funnel cash to Hamas operatives, and AMP was exposed as a rebranded Hamas support pipeline. The government said he lied about his history on his green card application. And so you had Wisconsin Democrats demanding his release. But the Trump administration can deport him. But you got Democrats now saying this is completely unfair and I stand with him. What are we doing?
0: Aiding and abetting terrorists, of course.
1: Yes, very much so. Okay, we got a couple of updates. And then the whole hero story from that hijacked plane coming up.
0: We're Markley, Van Camp, and Robbins, and you're listening to AM 1450 and FM 99.3 KNSI.
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18: 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It's sunny with a high near 63. Your full KNSI forecast is on the way in moments. Good afternoon. I'm Jake Judd. Little Falls police are investigating after a man was hit and killed by a train. It happened around 9:45 Wednesday night near 9th Avenue and Lindbergh Drive Northwest. Police identified the man as 45-year-old Thomas Belaski of Little Falls. The State Patrol, the Morrison County Sheriff's Office, and Little Falls Fire Department helped at the scene. The circumstances that led up to the man's death are under investigation. Relief is in sight for drivers on Interstate 94 in Monticello. The Minnesota Department of Transportation says the freeway is on track to open to three lanes in both directions by early November. Until then, two lanes stay open each way with lane shifts, reduced speeds, and crews at work. MnDOT also says the eastbound exit ramp on Fenning Avenue reopened overnight. Find out what to expect on the work zone at knsiradio.com. Minnesota's cold weather rule starts today, aimed at preventing utility disconnection for customers who fall behind in their bills. The protection isn't automatic, though. Customers who get a shutoff notice need to call their gas or electric company and get up a payment plan. Lower-income households can be required to pay more than 10% of their income towards heating bills. The rule runs through the end of April. 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Great Theater is bringing in one of the most popular musicals ever written to downtown St. Cloud this fall. Les Miserables opens at the Paramount Center for the Arts on October 16th and runs through November 1st. The story follows Jean Valjean, a former prisoner trying to build a new life in 19th century France as a revolution unfolds around him. It's the longest run on the Paramount's October calendar, which also includes Shakespeare's Othello on October 6th and TEDx St. Cloud on October 8th. Get the lineup and find a link for tickets at knsiradio.com. Shoppers looking to pre-order Apple's first foldable iPhone should beware of scams. Malwarebytes says it found a fake pre-order page for the iPhone Duo. The site looks like an Apple page and shows a tab offering a $500 voucher. For more on these and other stories, visit knsiradio.com, which is also where you can sign up for the daily newsletter. I'm Jake Judd, KNSI News.
19: This is a Bloomberg Money Minute. Buying a home just got tougher. Average long-term mortgage rates surging to the highest in about 3 years this week. A 30-year fixed-rate loan is now 7.28%, according to Freddie Mac. Media giant Disney restructuring its TV unit, which includes the ABC network, ESPN, FX, and the Disney Channel. The Wall Street Journal says it's slashing hundreds of jobs. Shares of Disney today down about 3.5%, while elsewhere on Wall Street, stocks began the day lower because oil prices rose about 3%, and growth in U.S. manufacturing last month was lower than forecast. But after a bond market rally, which pushed bond yields lower, and with a lot of excitement about AI giant Anthropic on pace to start trading shares for the first time as soon as next month, the Dow today ended 21 points higher, the NASDAQ up 11, the S&P up 15. And Home Depot now selling a holiday sweater in orange and green trim that comes with a built-in tool belt and a couple of tools like a screwdriver, pliers, and a measuring tape. 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
16: When you need to know, your weather is on KNSI. Now your local forecast from the Hanson Paving Weather Center.
25: Bright sunshine expected this afternoon with daytime highs approaching 66. Northwest winds 10 to 15 miles per hour. Clear skies again tonight. Lows around 40. High of 61 tomorrow. Slight chance for showers Saturday with highs in the mid-60s. Mainly clear Sunday. I'm Staff Meteorologist Paul Frombly on KNSI. Currently, it's 66 degrees.
1: 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The Markley Van Camp and Robbins Show. Jamie Markley, David Van Camp. Scott Robbins is out today. He's accepting a big award.
0: Yes!
1: And yep. We'll be back tomorrow.
0: He's pretending to not be excited about it.
1: I'm telling you, dude.
0: He's excited about it.
1: He's excited about it. He's very touched by it.
0: He's like, oh, who cares? I'm like, dude, you're going to post on Facebook about it the second you can.
1: Oh, buddy, yeah. So, yeah, we're going to have some fun with that a little bit later. Just saw this headline. Death row inmates across the country put in requests for all-female execution teams. Thank you, Babylon Bee.
0: Oh, gosh. After the Krista Pike botched execution.
1: In Tennessee.
0: Yeah.
1: And the governor's saying, yeah, we're going to halt those for a while.
0: Yeah, and they should.
1: And two. And you could say, well, they couldn't find the vein on the other one. But this one, that one report from Fox, yeah, she felt like my arms were going to explode.
0: Golly, man.
1: It's like they're doing the injection instead of the firing squad because, what, it's more humane?
0: That's what they say. It's not. I mean, Look at the stat. It's something like 7.5% failure rate. And there are a lot of factors that go into that. One is because of a scarcity of the actual drugs, because a bunch of pharmaceutical companies, especially European ones, don't want to distribute it for the purposes of carrying out the death penalty. Now, if you want to, kill someone who's depressed in Canada, they're more than happy to oblige. But a ruthless murderer? No.
1: Yeah. By the way, the whole joke from Babylon Bee is because the legal team for this woman had requested an all-female injection team for her execution.
0: Yeah.
1: Okay. And I was unclear, but you say there was a dude there, but he was part of the other one that was botched.
0: Yeah. Yeah, there have been a lot of jokes. It's dark humor. It is absolutely dark. And
1: oh, yeah.
0: I mean, listen, I'm not going to lose any sleep over this woman's discomfort,
1: no.
0: Pain. You can't do that. That's not how this is supposed to go, obviously. But there are a lot of jokes out there, like a picture of a woman talking to her husband saying, I found a really cute execution method on Pinterest.
1: Gosh. Oh, man. You got to have a certain sense of humor. That I can't help it. That's funny. Another headline, UK terror suspects back in custody after sharing meme. Also, of course, the Babylon Bee. Because, yeah, people get thrown in jail for memes, but they're out on bail for a thwarted terrorist attack.
0: Yes.
1: Which is crazy. Last one I'll share is Christy Noem files for divorce, expected to get half of husband's bras. Okay.
0: I forgot all about that. That was quite the caper, wasn't it?
1: The husband dressing as a woman all the time?
0: You know, yeah, and like had some sort of humiliation kink and all that, and had like the oversized cockeyed breasts.
1: Oh my gosh. Who knows, man? Some people may look like they have it all together. You have no friggin' idea.
0: No idea.
1: Yeah. We talked about the thwarted terrorist attack on that plane.
0: Yeah.
1: Because of, the pilot that got stabbed was able to, you know, even soaked in blood, click the door open to where this dude rushes in and puts the attacker into a chokehold, drags him out. What'd they say? The guy was a plumber?
0: Yeah, they said he was an Israeli plumber.
1: Yeah, I heard Trump say something like, you know, and they're strong. They're carrying a lot of stuff.
0: That's true, man.
1: And anyway, he said when he went in there, there were no pilots in the seats. Just the terrorist on the controls between the two seats. Mm-hmm. And then that part, you mentioned it yesterday. It was when Netanyahu asked, did you know what you were doing when he got his hands on the controls of the plane to stop the nosedive?
0: Yeah.
1: And he answered, I watch Air Crash Investigation, Mr. Prime Minister.
0: Yes, it's a documentary series about real-life aviation disasters.
1: Yeah. And he was able to, like, pull back on it up and to stop the nosedive.
0: Wow.
1: It really is miraculous.
0: Well, I was seeing some aviation experts just talking about, I don't know all the physics involved, obviously. I'm not a pilot. Mm-hmm. Talking about how much of a miracle it was that they were able to pull out of that and that the plane actually held together during that rapid descent.
1: Man. Yeah, it's crazy. There was a book I read, it was years ago now, and there was one chapter that talked about a lot of airline disasters. And basically, it was pilots that had been trained a certain way, but under duress, your brain speeds up at a pace that what you would normally do doesn't happen anymore. Yeah. But for this guy, it's just like, I know what I saw on this show, so I just kind of did it.
0: Right.
1: The other part of the story, the attacker believed to be Omani. Mm-hmm. So Israel's investigating how he was cleared to operate the flight to Tel Aviv, given that Oman and Israel have no diplomatic relations and Israel imposes strict controls on foreign crew flying in its airspace.
0: Yeah.
1: And so exactly how did that happen?
0: And of course, now you've got people out there saying this is a false flag and, you know, the Israel derangement syndrome is running on high.
1: Not surprised. Not surprised at all. Last night, debate in California.
0: Yeah.
1: Steve Hilton, Javier Baqueria. I'm just going to keep calling him Baqueria.
0: It's an homage to former President Joe Biden.
1: Yes, that's what he called him.
0: He saw Becerra and turned it into Baqueria.
2: Javier Baqueria.
1: Thank you.
0: Well, Javier Becerra Baqueria went really nasty on the topic of immigration, trying to score cheap political points. He's not very good at this. I mean, he'll still win because he's got a D next to his name. But,
1: right. Yeah. He's not very good. Okay, roll it.
2: Steve, you're...
1: Is that the clip? All right.
2: Steve, you're running for governor of California, and you'll enforce Trump's laws at the federal level, but you won't enforce state laws at our level. California welcomed you into California, and you welcomed ICE mercenaries into our state in return. How do you square that? You know, you're an immigrant. I have fought all my life to make life better for immigrants, to represent them well, to defend them, to let them...
1: I'm talking about illegals.
0: Right.
1: Well, you're not supposed to let ICE in, right. You nut?
2: Represent them well, to defend them, to let them grow and build like my parents. But here's the problem I have with your policies. You seem to welcome immigrants who look like you, but deport immigrants who look like me. We need to have a governor who will protect everyone who works hard.
1: Well, isn't that the thing, man? If you can't win the argument, you just go to the same things. Yep. It's racism. It's sexism.
0: Right.
1: Blah, blah, blah, blah, blah.
2: I don't need to stand here and listen to you say that you'll enforce Trump's laws, but you won't enforce California state laws.
3: You're not enforcing, and your party isn't enforcing, California law as it is now. And what a disgraceful remark that was. I don't think people want to hear that kind of remark in a debate like this.
1: Yeah, I think you're probably right about that.
0: I think that's handling it pretty well.
1: Yeah. I mean, for a clear-thinking person, they see through it.
0: Yeah.
1: Unfortunately, it doesn't seem like enough clear thinkers in California.
0: No.
1: Just based on who they voted for in the past and who they're probably going to vote for this time, too. All right, it's that time. We do it a couple of times a day. Go around the table. It may not be the biggest story that you saw all day, but, man, you were interested, wanted to bring it in. David always brings in good ones. What do you got for your story now, David?
0: Harvard hosted an event called Against the Pathology of Unruly Bodies. Apparently, it was a pro-obesity panel, and I'm not making that up. It's like there's this conspiracy theory that a lot of these activists, some of them are familiar faces if you pay attention to this stuff, who say that like GLP-1s is fat genocide.
1: Oh, my gosh.
0: It's amazing.
1: But losers.
0: Well, artist in residence, that's her job, Roxane Gay, who's the cousin of the former president of Harvard, said this when asked about health insurance companies.
1: Okay. I'm pulling it up, man. Some of these things are just too insane.
4: Free Luigi, for one.
0: Ow.
1: What?
4: I think that's a really important question. For better, not better, there's no better, but for worse and worse, the health insurance industry is actually equal opportunity evil. They are terrible for thin people, for fat people, for white people, for black people, for Asians, Middle Easterners, everyone in between.
1: So you're part of MAHA.
0: Yes, right. Well, I just like how casually at an elite institution you can be like, well, one, yeah, we should murder them. What?
1: Right.
0: And I bet you anything that all those people are also against the death penalty.
1: You're probably right about that.
0: Death penalty, unless you're doing it, you know, in cold blood by your own hands in the middle of the street.
1: Jeez. Man, when you see more and more stories about the elite universities, you'd never want to send your kid there.
0: Oh, heck no.
1: I mean, that's years of undoing. Like, you got
0: to
1: send them to a specialist or something after that. Okay, for my story, I'm going to preface this story this way. I remember years ago, Robbins and I talking about Robin Williams. And Robin's talking about, oh, that guy drives me nuts. I just don't find him funny. This manic thing, whatever. And what was it, David? It was within the week.
0: Yeah, it was less than a week later. Yeah.
1: He's gone.
0: Yeah.
1: And Rob's like, I feel terrible. I, you know what they said? My gosh. Dude, well, you weren't lying.
0: Right.
1: Yeah, but now I really feel bad.
0: Well.
1: And sometimes that happens.
0: Yeah, Scott Robbins killed Robin Williams.
1: Golly. So I prefaced that by saying this. I see in the news, Billy Joel has a brain disorder.
0: Mm-hmm.
1: You've been very outspoken about Billy Joel, Dave.
0: Well, I don't wish him any harm, but he is a terrible human being.
1: And why do you say that he's a terrible human being?
0: You can hear it in the songs. Good people don't write songs like that. I don't want him to suffer.
1: Is there a particular song?
0: All of them. The whole catalog.
1: It doesn't matter. Piano Man, yeah. Only a Woman. You know, Allentown, it doesn't matter.
0: The longest time.
1: That was not a good one. There are some Billy Joel songs I really like. Anyway, Billy Joel said he doesn't want people to worry about him with this, basically this brain disorder. And I was unfamiliar with the story to know it was even going on. And I'd play you exactly what he said, but we've got a malfunction.
0: Oh, well.
1: With this, but I can tell you. He said, I know people are worried about me because they read that I have a brain disorder, which sounds a lot worse than it actually is. I'm okay. My balance isn't that good. Lost a little bit of my hearing, but that may have to do with my age, too. And the rock and roll life and the loud volume probably didn't help. But I'm fine. I want people to not have to worry about me. I'm okay. I appreciate your call. So there you go. It's normal pressure, and I can't pronounce the word. Brain disorder that causes an excessive accumulation of fluid in the brain's ventricles. So it affects balance, vision, hearing, walking, that sort of thing. So there you go. And you wish him the best, I'm sure.
0: I wish him the best, even if he's a terrible person, because I'm not a terrible person like Billy Joel.
1: Golly. Man. Okay. Something we got to get to coming up for Nimrods of the News. It's a woman that pulls a gun, but it's the way local news handled it. I can't wait for you to hear. And a news update in just a few right here.
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1: All right. 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
1: All right, David. I know you got a news update. And this Nimrod, this is wild to me.
0: I'll make it very quick then because I want to lean into it. The governor of Tennessee has ordered all state executions to be suspended and launched an independent review after Krista Pike survived her execution attempt.
1: Independent review. It failed.
0: Right.
1: Okay, here's Nimrod's.
16: When the going gets tough.
14: Damn it, this is too hard.
16: The dumb get dumber.
15: All right, Dean.
16: It's Nimrod's in the News on the Markley, Van Camp, and Robbins Show.
14: I love the poorly educated.
1: All right. Nimrod's in the News. We go to Indianapolis, where there's a children's store, Once Upon a Child. They take clothes, things like that. So you got a lady coming in, and she's got her kid with her. And the kid gets into this little motorized toy car. You're not supposed to do that. It's just kind of there for decoration, I take it. And they tell her, hey, that's not supposed to be played with, you know, policy.
0: Yeah.
1: And this woman, Tamia Staton, she's 21, said, all right. Well, the kid keeps playing with it. They go to remind her, hey, that's not for the kid to play with. And she pulls a gun out of the purse.
0: Hello.
1: Oh, yeah. And now I'm going to pick it up with the local news affiliate doing the story, because what they want to do after they're telling the story is bringing a psychologist to weigh in on it. Yes.
18: It was against their policy, later telling detectives Staton reacted explosively, launching threats like, we can fight about it.

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5: A midterm marathon. I'm Lisa Brady, Fox News. President Trump kicking off travel around the country ahead of the November elections.
6: This week, President Trump will rally supporters in Oklahoma, Alabama, and Ohio, all states he easily carried in his three runs for office.
7: Well, I won all of them by a lot. I'm going there just to make sure.
6: The president says his return to reliably red states is also about giving thanks to Republican voters.
7: And I haven't been there in a while, and I want to just thank them. Mr. President, we also have a governor's race that I think it's over, but we have to make sure people get out and vote, even in Oklahoma.
6: President Trump says the country is doing really well, but Republicans have not been able to get that message across to voters.
5: Fox's Jared Halpern at the White House. Voters keep telling pollsters they're not happy with the economy or the president's handling of it as Democrats run against what they call a failing agenda. About 10,000 more U.S. sailors and Marines are heading to the Middle East. U.S. officials confirming to Fox News a third aircraft carrier is being sent to the region, along with a Marine expeditionary unit. President Trump telling reporters today Iran may have a link to yesterday's attack on a fly-Dubai flight to Israel, which remains under investigation. Israel's prime minister says the co-pilot accused of stabbing the captain and trying to crash the plane is Omani,
8: a country Israel doesn't have diplomatic ties with and therefore wouldn't be allowed to land in Israel. The prime minister is working to figure out exactly how that was allowed.
5: Fox's Jeff Paul in Tel Aviv. Saudi officials say they've given the suspect to the UAE, which is leading a multi-nation investigation. The judge in the Lindsey Clancy murder case refuses to declare her not guilty, rejecting a defense motion that argued prosecutors didn't prove she was responsible for killing her three children in the recent trial that ended with a hung jury. Prosecutors have not said if they plan a retrial. 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
1: 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It's sunny with a high near 63. Your full KNSI forecast is on the way in moments. Good afternoon, I'm Jake Judd. The family of Renee Good is suing the federal government over her death in Minneapolis. The 37-year-old Good was shot and killed January 7th by immigration officers during a federal enforcement operation in the city. One lawsuit seeks damages for wrongful death. The second alleges a conspiracy to violate civil rights and to hide evidence of what happened. It names the officer, Jonathan Ross, along with the White House Deputy Chief of Staff, Stephen Miller, former Homeland Security Secretary Kristi Noem, and Border Czar Tom Homan, among others. Federal officials said at the time that the officer acted in self-defense and called Good's actions an act of domestic terrorism. Video of the shooting shows Good in her SUV as officers order her to get out. The officer fires as the vehicle turns away from him. The Justice Department has not yet responded to a request for comment. The family of one of the children killed in last year's mass shooting at Annunciation Church says YouTube could have prevented the tragedy in Minneapolis. The shooting happened on August 27, 2025, during a mass at the Minneapolis church. Attorneys for the family of the victim, 10-year-old Harper Moiske, say the shooter posted several videos on YouTube that promoted violent ideologies and glorified racism, anti-Semitism, firearms, and more. The lawyers accused the platform of having those videos before the shooting and failing to alert authorities. The shooting claimed the lives of Moiske and 8-year-old Fletcher Merkel, while 18 children and 3 adults were wounded. Haul out the flannel. It's time for Flannel Fest at the Ledge Amphitheater in Waite Park. The 5th annual festival is Saturday from 2 to 7 p.m. Ledge General Manager Meredith Loyne has the rundown.
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9: When you need to know, your weather is on KNSI. Now your local forecast from the Hanson Paving Weather Center.
14: Lows dip down to about 40 tonight under clear skies, northwest winds, 5 to 10 miles per hour. Bright sunshine expected tomorrow, high of 61. Lows level off around 48 tomorrow night. Mid-60s Saturday, with a slight chance of rain showers, low 60s Sunday. I'm Staff Meteorologist Paul Crombley on KNSI. Right now, 66.
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16: Yep. 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
20: The Markley, Van Camp, and Robbins Show. Jamie Markley, David Van Camp. Scott Robbins is out. Has nothing to do with the Cubs.
21: Nope.
20: He was getting an award today.
21: Yes.
20: We'll be talking about it later and certainly having some fun with that tomorrow.
21: That's very insensitive and cruel.
20: No, we're going to have fun
21: and
20: highlight the incredible career of one Mr. Scott Robbins. Yes. We got an update out of Tennessee.
21: Yes. The governor, Bill Lee, saying that there is a third-party investigation into the botched execution of that woman, Krista Pike. She survived 2 different doses, and that was a maximum, apparently, sitting there in the execution chamber for close to an hour.
20: Well, I've heard some people saying, why stop at 2? I'm
21: right?
20: Thinking probably because it's torture, but I...
21: Well... At the same time, I'm sorry, man. It may be insensitive, but...
20: I know.
21: There's people dropping dead from fentanyl overdoses all over the place. You can't... And that's on accident.
20: It's a strange thing that you can't complete this somehow, some way.
21: Right.
20: Anyway.
22: That investigation will be thorough, and it's going to take time. And therefore, the last scheduled execution for this year will not take place. Tennesseans deserve a justice system that's fair, that's consistent, that is faithfully administered. My responsibility is to uphold the sentences that Tennessee juries have handed down, even when it's difficult. And that is exactly what we intend to do.

0: that is required under law. That you're having to what, like, measure out in tablespoons? I don't know. You're not baking a cake. You're killing somebody.
1: Right. Yeah, you wouldn't want to OD. What?
0: Right.
1: Doesn't make sense. Tennessee law doesn't currently authorize a firing squad as a standard option.
0: Oh.
1: Okay. Why? Because, well,
0: that would be
1: it specifies lethal injection as the primary method. It does provide for electrocution as an alternative in certain circumstances. Mm-hmm. Okay. Is this some sort of anti-gun thing? I'm seriously trying to understand it. Well, because, it's a small sample size. I get it. But so far, just in talking to a few people, it's like 7 out of 7. Your choice would be firing squad.
0: Yeah.
1: It's over. I don't get it.
0: Yeah, I don't know. I would say let's open it up to a poll, but because Scott is out today, if you want to message the show on Facebook, don't give Scott any context. Just message, "I would like to die by..." Click.
1: Oh, gosh. Don't do it for his heart. Oh, gosh.
0: Or how about this? "I would like to be executed, if it were my choice, by firing squad or lethal injection or whatever it is." Just no context provided. I just want him to come in the next day and be like, "Why are people telling me how they want to die?"
2: Yeah. Holy smokes, man.
0: I think the thing is with the lethal injection is that they try to say that's the more, like, humane thing. That's, you know, it's sanitizing for the state. Because killing somebody is an act of violence, and they don't want it to get messy. I think the death penalty should be on the table for the most heinous criminals and crimes committed. Absolutely. But this whole idea of trying to wash your hands and sanitize what that means leads to more problems than it solves.
1: All right, I'm asking AI right now, why not? Why not the firing squad?
0: Because it's messy.
1: Let's see.
0: It's brutal.
1: Has its own legal and practical concerns. Let's see if this makes sense.
0: Okay.
1: Potential reliability. A firing squad doesn't depend on obtaining specialized pharmaceutical drugs. His proponents argue that it could be more reliable than lethal injection. Well, yes, of course.
0: Yeah.
1: I wouldn't call that a concern. Potential speed. Death may occur quickly. May occur quickly. It better.
0: Right.
1: I mean,
0: well, how far out are you with a rifle? What are you, 10 yards maybe?
1: I would think. If you've seen pictures of them before, it's not any more than that.
0: Right. That's pretty easy
1: shot. Seven
0: people
1: sitting around.
0: Yeah.
1: Although that doesn't guarantee every execution would proceed without complications. What, the gun jams or something?
0: Right. Well, you got six more.
1: That's temporary. Legal challenges. Tennessee would have to establish a protocol and defend it against constitutional challenges. Mm-hmm. Okay, and public perception. A firing squad is a visibly violent method, and lawmakers may be reluctant to bring it back.
0: Yep.
1: More so than this woman going, "My arm is on fire, it's going to explode."
0: That's the thing. If you're saying something like the firing squad is off the table because it's too graphic, then really you're just making an argument against the death penalty.
1: Right.
0: Because if you think that, like, killing somebody with a needle versus killing somebody with a gun is substantively different, then you have a warped sense of what killing somebody is.
1: Yes, very much so. Okay. So that's the update there.
0: Robin's hot takes on...
1: Oh, gosh. We got all sorts of Robin stuff out of context. It's just funny.
0: Did you get the F-bombs out of that one at least?
1: Well, yeah, it was and he didn't mean anything by it. It was someone with a certain condition, and you were trying to say the guy's got a disability, and he didn't believe it. He's like, "That's not a disability, is it?" And it was just funny the way that
0: Robin's
1: back and forth went.
0: Hot takes on people with disabilities.
3: Is that a disability?
0: Yes.
3: Is that covered? What's the disability?
0: I forget what the disease is actually called, but
3: it is a disease.
0: It is actually like a genetic disorder. Yeah.
3: should be a telethon.

0: Golly.
1: It is. He's an award winner today, by the way, kids.
0: It's like younger guy trying to explain to grandpa that some people have health and physical challenges.
2: Yes.
0: It's not their fault.
1: No, the guy's a total professional, though, and has been for years. It's just a certain condition, and Scott's like, what? That's a disease? It was just hilarious. Anyway, he won a Pioneer Award is what the award was today. And the thing that I think meant so much to him is it's not like he campaigned for it. Someone nominated him for it and then voted on, and he was receiving it. And hopefully, I'm not quite sure exactly what time that award was going on. I just knew he had to take the day off because it was happening during the show.
0: Yeah.
1: A couple of guys we know are there and hopefully recording the acceptance speech.
0: Yes.
1: That we could certainly have fun with.
0: And then you think he's going to cry?
1: Our friends in Dallas, dude, that was the first thing they asked this morning. And I thought, no, he's not much. If it was some sort of heartfelt thing between him and I, I'm going to shed the tear before he does.
0: Yeah, I think that's true.
1: And I think you would before he does.
0: Yeah, probably. It depends on what it is, but yeah, probably.
1: But if he does weep during it, man, that'll be incredible. We'll have fun with it.
0: If we don't get any audio of it from the event, then it'll go down and on the record as he cried like a baby.
1: Oh, there you go.
0: We just felt bad about playing it on the air because it was so blubbery. Like Adam Kinzinger, a super crier. Never seen the guy not cry.
1: He doesn't know that I was asked to narrate it. The award that's given to him. Like, talking about his entire career, how he went from here to here and all this stuff. So I think that will all be a surprise as he sees it. So,
0: maybe we'll see what happens.
1: I don't know.
0: Come on.
1: I don't know. There's a story out of Michigan. Nurse there has been charged. Did you even hear about this? I didn't see it in too many places. So, federally charged after prosecutors say she helped a Mexican national in ICE custody walk out of Trinity Health Ann Arbor Hospital and disappear. According to the criminal complaint, Chloe Renee Freeman got the guy from a CT scan room after he injured himself trying to flee ICE agents, removed his IV, and escorted him out through the ambulance bay. And you can see it on security video footage. She later told investigators she knew he was an ICE detainee subject to removal, but decided he was no longer, quote, in custody because agents were not standing with him in the room. She also said she opposed ICE family separation policies and knew she was going to set him free. And he has not been located since.
0: Oh, there you go.
1: She faces a federal misdemeanor for assisting the escape of a person under arrest, punishable up to a year in prison.
0: And you know what's so crazy is that in her peer group and probably among her colleagues, she's a hero.
1: Yeah, she's a fighter.
0: Yep.
1: Yeah, unbelievable. At the end of last hour, I had for Nimrods in the News, the story out of Indianapolis where this 21-year-old woman, Tamia Staton, goes to this kid store, Once Upon a Child. Looks like they do like clothes. People donate clothes or they, I don't know. Go in there and shop for clothes. You can get paid to give clothes, whatever. She goes in there with a kid, and there's this little motorized car. The kid starts getting in the car, and they tell her it's against policy. You can't ride in the car.
0: Mm-hmm.
1: And she's like, all right. And then kid keeps going. They remind her. She pulls a gun out. The craziest thing to me was the local news affiliate, which is a Fox affiliate,
0: mm-hmm.
1: that brings in the psychologist expert to talk about anger issues.
0: Well, that in the business, we call that enterprising, Jamie.
1: Oh, my gosh.
0: It's dazzling coverage.
3: Later telling detectives Staton reacted explosively, launching threats like, we can fight about it, we can get down, and I can use this, referencing a gun she pulled from her purse to point at employees.
4: Most times when someone reacts with a violent weapon
2: or in anger, it typically isn't automatic like that.
3: Licensed mental health counselor Kimball Richardson explained people are often harboring...
1: By the way, Kimball, he's got his shirt and bow tie.
0: Oh, yeah.
1: With the jacket. He let's just say it doesn't look MAGA. Let's just say it that way, okay?
3: Existing stress before something causes them to boil over violently. He shared advice for anyone who may suddenly find themselves on the other end of a volatile interaction.
1: What are we doing? We get tips. Yes, tips.
2: When you're calm, or as calm as you can be in a situation, it tends to help another person who might be feeling out of control to be calmer. Let the person know, I'm listening to you. I don't want you to get hurt. I don't want to get hurt. Let's see what we can do to resolve this.
1: So a gangbanger pulls a gun on you, and that's the conversation you want to have with him at that time.
0: I love, too, how the on your side crew turns to what was his title, actually? Whatever he is, some sort of counselor, right?
1: Yes. Yeah.
0: Whose expert opinion is most people don't bring out a gun at a toy and clothing store for children.
1: Exactly.
0: Well, no duh. I don't have a fancy degree, but I can tell you that.
1: But there's another part of it.
2: The problem's not feeling anger. The problem is what you do about it. And that's what we try to teach people is when you're starting to get upset,
1: defund the police and send these clowns out to a serious situation. Good luck with that. All right. Wow.
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1: All right. The Markley, Van Camp, and Robbins Show. Jamie Markley, David Van Camp, Scott Robbins out. He'll be back tomorrow. Now time for the five stories we're watching today.
21: One, two, three, four, five.
0: All right, number five. This came out of nowhere, but the DOJ is reviewing whether the special prosecutor's office that investigated the Watergate break-in committed misconduct. Are we going to have Richard Nixon be vindicated by history?
1: That'll be really interesting.
0: Wow. Number four, Middle East crude exports have rebounded to 98% of their pre-war levels, reaching about 17.5 million barrels per day. Number three, the governor of Tennessee has ordered all state executions to be suspended, and he also launched an independent review after Krista Pike survived her execution attempt. Number two, a dual UK-Iranian national has now been arrested in the UK over that RAF Fairford incident last weekend.

0: And this is what Sonny had to say.
1: I don't understand how you can spend an entire trial arguing that she did it, but she is not criminally responsible because she was suffering from a psychotic episode and postpartum psychosis, and then turn around in front of the very same judge and say there's no evidence that she did it.
2: I'm not convinced he's not on TikTok.
1: I think that is a terrible...
2: Yeah. No, that defense lawyer regurgitated pretty much every talking point that was like...
3: That the TikTok...
2: Lighten it up on the top.
1: It feels very conspiracy theory and not grounded in the law, and I don't love this new position.
4: But you have to be crazy, let's face it, to kill your children.
1: Yeah.
4: You have to be mentally ill to do that.
0: I don't think she's arguing that.
5: No.
0: Is Joy on some other planet?
5: I think maybe the dementia is settling in finally.
0: But as far as Sonny Hostin, it's almost like, did she drink out of Fetterman's mug? Is she getting wiser?
5: Her side piece is a MAGA bro.
0: Oh my gosh. Okay, a couple of updates and more on Scott Robbins next. We're Markley, Van Camp, and Robbins, and you're listening to AM 1450 and FM 99.3 KNSI.
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7: KNSI News Time is 4:30, sunny with a high near 63. Your full KNSI forecast is on the way in moments. Good afternoon, I'm Jake Judd. The family of a Twin Cities woman killed by an Immigration and Customs Enforcement agent earlier this year in Minneapolis is filing two lawsuits against the federal government. Renee Good was shot and killed by federal officer Jonathan Ross on January 7th. The first suit named the United States government as a defendant and alleges wrongful death. The second lawsuit names Ross, White House Deputy Chief of Staff Stephen Miller, and former Homeland Security Secretary Kristi Noem. They are accused of conspiracy to interfere with the civil rights of senior federal officials, federal immigration enforcement agent, and private actors. Good's mother says she has forgiven Ross but wants to see accountability and change. Minnesota students' test scores are holding steady, according to a State Department of Education official. Statewide, about 45% of students met math standards and 25% met science standards. A new reading test shows nearly 49% at grade level. It's the first year for that test, so there's no trend to compare it with. In St. Cloud, about 25% of students met math standards, 15% were proficient in science, and 31% met reading standards. All three are below the state rates. Sartell St. Stephen is above the state in all three areas. There is 64% met math standards and nearly 60% met reading standards. Sauk Rapids Rice is below the state rates, about 35% met math standards and 44% met reading standards. Science proficiency slipped from 21% down to 17%. See the full report card at knsiradio.com. Careful what secrets you tell your car. A new study finds most car companion apps share driver data with outside companies. Researchers from Northwestern University and Consumer Reports tested 30 apps and found 28 shared data with advertising or analytics firms. 7 shared identifying information including names, vehicle identification numbers, or precise locations. Researchers say drivers may have to choose between protecting their privacy and keeping certain connected car features. For more on these and other stories, visit knsiradio.com, which is also where you can sign up for the daily newsletter. I'm Jake Judd, KNSI News.
8: This is a Bloomberg Money Minute. Good news about the nation's labor market ahead of tomorrow's September jobs report. Planned corporate layoffs declined last month, and first-time jobless claims this week slipped to 197,000, the fewest since July. Continuing claims, a sign of the long-term unemployed, fell to a 3.5-year low. It was an up-and-down day on Wall Street, though. Stocks pulled lower on a rise in oil prices and with growth in U.S. manufacturing slowing last month. But a rally in the bond market and optimism about AI giant Anthropic hosting an initial public stock offering next month turned things around. And at the close, the Dow was up 21 points, the Nasdaq up by 11, the S&P added 15, oil back to around $93 a barrel. A late earnings miss from Nike after weak sales in China, its sportswear, and at its Michael Jordan sneakers brand. And Amazon today showing off an updated line of Kindle e-readers, which are thinner, lighter, and have a longer battery life and come in an array of new colors. Tom Busby, Bloomberg Radio.
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13: Lows dip down to about 40 tonight under clear skies. Northwest winds 5 to 10 miles per hour. Bright sunshine expected tomorrow. High of 61. Lows level off around 48 tomorrow night. Mid-60s Saturday with a slight chance of rain showers. Low 60s Sunday. I'm staff meteorologist Paul Trombley on KNSI. Right now, 66.
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0: The Markley, Van Camp, and Robbins Show. Jamie Markley, David Van Camp, Scott Robbins. He's out today. He'll be back tomorrow. He was accepting his Pioneer Award for broadcasting. Years, decades of excellence.
5: Oh, yes.
0: More on that in just a sec. You got a news update?
5: Oh, I do. It's some leftover stuff from the Hispanic Heritage Month event at the White House that the president put on yesterday. And here's part of what he talked about, the successes of his administration.
15: I hated to do this to the Mexicans. We love the Mexicans. But the Gulf of Mexico is now the Gulf of America. Is that okay? There could be a few people in the room that don't love that one, but what the hell?
5: I like how also he described it in another part of that statement as another really cool thing we did. And I think that's true. I think that's how he views things like that.
0: Yeah.
5: Like, it's just kind of cool stuff that he can do.
0: Yes.
5: I can rename the Gulf of Mexico? Hell yeah, man. Let's do it.
0: He'll be talking about it years from now. You know, I did that, right? Yes, we remember, of course. He was also talking to some reporters today about what happened with that flight from Dubai to Tel Aviv, and it's miraculous that that wasn't a complete tragedy.
5: Yeah.
0: The way the pilot was able to open the door and then the attacker was subdued. But apparently there's some more info that he has. He's not ready to go with it, but he'll tell you kind of what it is.
16: The guy, the pilot of the Fly Dubai plane, is linked to Iran. You're working on it right now to be very open with us. I would say the answer based on what I'm hearing is yes, but we're working on it right now.
0: It's basically yes, but we're working on it. So linked to Iran.
5: Mm-hmm.
0: Which that would be also going along with the thwarted attack in the UK.
5: Yes. And I think you're probably going to see more of that. And I know there's a lot of people on edge right now. There was a plane that had to be diverted to Germany. I haven't seen any updates on that. But that was today, where it was another flight coming from the Middle East on its way to the UK, that there was some sort of mid-air emergency. And they had to ground it. And the first thing people think is, okay, here we go. Is this another one?
0: I know.
5: But I don't think it is, because I haven't seen, like I said, I haven't seen any updates on it.
0: Mm-hmm.
5: I'm certainly looking for it, if there is any, but but that's just the world that we're in right now, because I think Iran's getting desperate.
0: Yeah. Well, the thing is, if one of these succeeds, I think you are going to see the old fire and fury unlike you've seen before.
5: Yeah.
0: And I don't know, is that what they want? It can't be. Or is it?
5: I think it's sort of like go out in a blaze of glory.
0: Yeah. For some of those guys, you wonder if that's it, because then they would be killed as martyrs, and that's more to their glory. And that doesn't make sense to a whole lot of the world, but...
5: That's how they do it, man.
0: Yes. Speaking of the UK, don't have to get deep into this. I'll just kind of give you the highlights. Daily Wire had a piece. It was inside Britain's infrastructure of information control. And it's Orwellian. Let's just put it that way. And I think it's where we were going if Trump didn't win in 2024. Just with what information was able to be shared and the way they are controlling information now. It's frightening. Because if you get enough people in charge around the world that can really control the information, I mean, total civilizations are controlled.
5: Totally. And right now, America is the prize.
0: Yes.
5: Because
0: it's coming from all fronts. Yes. And that's the one thing where I'm a little surprised that the Trump administration hasn't been more of a crackdown on the TikToks of the world. Because in a lot of the algorithms, it's turning people against one another.
5: Yes.
0: By design.
5: Yeah, that Robbie Suave or Sove, however you say his name. I don't know if he still does a thing on the Hill, used to do.
0: Oh, yeah.
5: Yeah. He had an interesting insight. He's not wasn't complaining about it, but he said, you know, it's very interesting just looking at different platforms, because he's posted about the Cornell rape allegations. And he's skeptical, like a lot of people, trying to be fair about this and say, well, this the pattern and the timeline does suggest that she was getting embarrassed because the word was getting out that she had been in this situation and put herself in this room.
0: Right.
5: And then it's like her friends are saying, well, you were sexually assaulted, even though the initial statement didn't really seem like that would be the case. And it, certainly in the days after this occurred, she did not, she was talking to the guys involved.
0: Right.
5: Which
0: not your usual gang rape situation.
5: Right. And he said it's interesting because on like on posting on X and even YouTube, you know, getting heated comments back and forth, some people support, some people don't, all that. He goes, but the shocking thing is on Instagram, that's where people are threatening to kill me. And he's not complaining, because that especially if you're in the online space, that's part of it. You're going to deal with nuts. You're going to deal with crazy people. He just said it was very interesting how on that particular platform, that's where a lot of the craziness is coming out. So it's like, you know, Instagram and TikTok are radicalizing forces.
0: Wow.
5: As opposed to X, which, again, remember when they said, oh, it's just this right-wing hate machine early on when Elon Musk took over? And then it's, you know, you got universities crunching the numbers trying to prove that it's this right-wing haven, and it is the most politically balanced social media platform available.
0: Yes. By the way, how is Blue Sky doing? Because you were watching that for a while.
5: I was for a little while. Idea. I got banned from
0: Blue Sky. That's right.
5: Yeah, like within a day.
0: And that's the left-wing one, if you're not following.
5: It
0: doesn't seem to have taken off the way they had hoped.
5: No, it's basically a lot of very, very angry liberals yelling at each other constantly. And it's kind of funny. The lesbian bar story that came out, it was so funny how many people were trying to say, oh, yeah, we're normal people. This is a crazy story, because they like said it was racist and ableist that in 2026, a bar was going to have a mask optional night.
0: Right.
5: But, man, the backlash to that was on. You need to talk about, or you need to talk to people who need to mask still. You need to talk to marginalized communities and all that stuff. Like, oh, my goodness. Yeah, it's insufferable.
0: Wow.
5: That's why most of the libs who said, well, I'm going to Blue Sky, have crawled back to Twitter or X.
0: Well, and then you think about, just in general, the smartphone.
5: Yeah.
0: And it's an incredible device in so many different ways. Mm-hmm. But people ask the question, are we better off with it than we were 20-some years ago without it? A tough one, isn't it?
5: For all of the conveniences, I love having just an infinite number of songs available. I love being able to have audiobooks, GPS, and be able to make calls all on one device. But yeah, the social media stuff is, I don't know. I'm waiting for if there is a true backlash to social media. And I think it may happen with kids between the ages of like where my kids are and where your kids are, Jamie. So I'm talking about people in middle school right now and moving forward. I think that backlash may actually occur.
17: I just saw a piece today. Restaurants are doing no phone sections.
5: Yeah.
17: Which was like the incredible no smoking section in some restaurants.
5: I do wonder.
17: Like at Ponderosa in 1985.
5: I do wonder if you're eventually going to have Apple come out, because, you know, they're always just barely changing the iPhone and saying, it's this great thing.
17: Oh, yeah.
5: What if they have one where you there is no access to, like, the App Store? And they say it's iPhone Basic, and you charge people, maybe, you know, by the time that they come around to that idea, it'll, you know, your average phone will be $2,000.
17: Right.
5: You say, hey, this one's going to be $1,500. You have the maps.
17: Yep.
5: You can listen to Apple Books.
17: Music.
5: But that's it. You can't download anything.
17: Our podcast,
5: of course. Yes.
17: Yeah.
5: iTunes podcast, yeah.
17: And that's about it.
5: Yep.
17: Okay. This would usually be where Robbins has his trifecta, his big top three of the day. But he's getting an award today, Pioneer Award.
5: Mm-hmm.
17: I can play a little bit. They asked me to narrate part, and they give me a little script. And part of the timeline was wrong. They're like, well, do whatever you want with it. Mm-hmm. So I wrote a whole thing out that he didn't know today going into it, that it would be presented that way. Like as a sample, started about, I think, way back when.
18: I've been friends with Scott Robbins since we met backstage at a Van Halen concert in 1992. Now, at the time, he had been doing Top 40, the CHR format, for 13 years.
17: Okay, and they're showing pictures, like, of him, you know, sort of at that time, and then kind of going through, you know, the entire career and his heart attacks in 2015, when, at the time, you were the program director at the station we're at and also producing our show.
5: Yeah.
17: And our whole goal when he had the heart attacks was just keep the show on the air until he was able to get back. But because of memory issues, his voice, he had a trach for 6 months. He lost his voice, basically. And then doctors saying, we got to get used to the fact he may never be able to do this. And it was, you know, it was very difficult. And we kept rolling. But then he just kept improving over time. And then he was able to join the show again full time. In 2019. And so part of that gets cut out. And I know I'm long-winded as it is. So they had, I'm sure they had to shorten it. But, you know, part of that story, you know, for time's sake, I'm sure they had to take out. But then I think here's the way it wraps up.
18: Scott is without a doubt the most popular member of the show.
17: I did not put that past you to get approval, David, but I think you would agree with that.
5: I think that's true.
17: Yes, of course.
18: People love Scott's willingness to say what so many people are thinking, his epic craft of storytelling, and just ability to make people laugh. Wherever Scott's open to mic, he's been a winner and certainly earned his place as a recipient of the Illinois Broadcasters Association's 2026 W. Russell Withers Jr. Downstate Broadcast Pioneer Award. Man, that's quite a title.
17: Isn't it?
18: And if anybody deserves it, it is Scott Robbins. So congratulations to my radio partner, my friend, my brother, Mr. Scott Robbins.
17: So now we have a couple of people that are supposed to record his acceptance speech. And then there's bets on whether or not he's going to weep. And whether or not he was going to make a big announcement. And some people have speculated what that is. I can guarantee you it's not retirement.
5: Yeah.
17: And I don't know if it was sort of a coming out thing or...
19: I've got a vagina.
5: Oh, my goodness.
17: I have no idea exactly what he was going to do with that.
5: Well, why did I? You learn something new every day.
17: It's just crazy, man. It's just, you know, one of those things. I didn't know it. I had no idea.
5: Stop it. He's been in the closet all this time. Man.
17: Oh, gosh.
20: That's very insensitive and cruel.
17: Yeah, well, we got to have some fun, man. All right, we got Nimrods in the news and the news update next.
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17: Hey, Scott, what do you think? More or less, 2 runs, Cubs, entire postseason.
3: Hey, knock it off.
17: Not even here to defend himself. But he'll
5: baseball
17: be back
5: hates him.
17: Yeah. Oh, man. All right. News update. David Van Camp.
5: Well, I was going to send this to you for Nimrods in the News, but I think it's a little bit too dark for it.
17: Oh, man.
5: 19-year-old Thomas Michelson is accused of sneaking onto a farm and trying to, well,
17: no,
5: make love to a Shetland pony named Cheeky.
17: Oh, no.
5: He has entered a guilty plea to a single charge of attempting to allow sexual penetration by a living animal. Now,
17: golly,
5: the framing,
17: man,
5: on that, where it's by a living animal, that leaves me with more questions. Like, by a...
17: He's trying to be the receiver. Okay, I don't want to know.
5: Yeah,
17: I don't need to know. I don't need to know.
5: That's what was... What was occurring?
17: Wow.
5: The farmer provided an impact statement saying the crime had an impact in more than one respect on the farm.
17: Oh, no.
5: Well, yeah.
17: What? Seriously, man. How deranged are you at that point?
5: Poor Cheeky.
17: Golly. I'm just going to get to regular Nimrods now. Yeah, that one might have been too dark. I think you're right about that. The one rule we have with Nimrods is nobody dead.
5: Yeah, but I don't know, man.
17: That's, yeah.
5: Trying to get a Shetland pony named Cheeky to make love to you is a...
17: Yeah.
5: Hmm.
17: That is beyond, man.
4: You're getting it right from the horse.
17: Okay, just let's move on.
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8: I love the poorly educated.
17: All right. Nimrods in the News, we go to Philadelphia. Are we serious now? We're doing Attack by Cheesesteak?
5: What?
17: Yes, this really did happen. $5,000 reward offered right now. The owner of South Philly's Pat's King of Steaks, after one of his employees was attacked. Customer threw a cheesesteak in his face. I saw the video. So the owner is talking about what happened to his guy that's been there for 47 years, Tom Francano. And they think this was some social media influencer that actually did this. Here's part of the story.
11: I was pretty pissed off, you know. I'm not used to getting a steak thrown in my face, you know. I mean, if you don't like the steak, I mean, be a little nicer about it, you know what I mean? Come back, you tell me. If something, I'll get you another one.
12: Tom Vacano says he has no problem making a new sandwich. What he does have a problem with is this, having one thrown in his face. This was around 5 o'clock yesterday. A customer ordered...
17: And I'm telling you what, man. They find this guy, even though... He's been there 47 years, and he's older. He will kick that punk's butt.
5: Yeah.
17: And that's Nimrod's.
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13: Hitting the road. I'm Lee Silicera, Fox News. President Trump making good on a promise he made during the midterm convention, starting a campaign blitz in the month or so before the election. First, in Texas.
15: I'm thrilled to be back in the Lone Star State with the proud, hardworking patriots of Peterbilt Motor Company.
13: Then he rallied in Oklahoma. The president says the country is doing well, but Republicans have not been able to get that message to voters. Senate Democratic leader Chuck Schumer on the Senate floor claimed the president is trying to disenfranchise millions of Americans.
16: Trump has given up on winning over the electorate, so he's trying to silence it.
13: And Schumer accused Republicans of helping President Trump profit from the presidency. The president says there could be a link to Iran in the attempted hijacking of an Israel-bound flight.
18: The president's comments follow Israeli Prime Minister Benjamin Netanyahu's assessment on Fox and Friends that the co-pilot underwent radical indoctrination. Passengers on the flight described a harrowing scene. The pilot was stabbed by the co-pilot. Passengers and crew members were able to retake control of the aircraft and make an emergency landing in Saudi Arabia.
13: Fox's Jared Halpern at the White House. London police have arrested a dual UK-Iranian national on suspicion of plotting a terror attack following a security incident at a U.S.-run military base in England that British authorities have linked to Tehran. The 25-year-old man was arrested in central London. Police have searched two properties. Five men, all British nationals in their 20s and from London, arrested in the early hours of Sunday on suspicion of explosives and terror offenses close to the RAF Fairford base. On Wall Street, swings in the bond market made for modest gains for stocks. The Dow up 20 points, the Nasdaq added 10 points, the S&P plus 14. 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
13: Some leading Democrats are calling for an investigation to TV ads featuring President Trump.
1: Representative Jamie Raskin of Maryland, the top Democrat on the House Judiciary Committee, and California Congressman George Whitesides are demanding federal inquiries into a blitz of taxpayer-funded TV ads spotlighting praise for President Trump. The TV spots, which have drawn criticism from members of both parties, are airing shortly before the midterm elections, and the representatives are formally asking the government Accountability Office and the Office of Special Counsel to determine if the use of government funds was illegal. The White House has labeled the ads public service announcements, though experts disagree, saying they aren't designed to help Americans access any specific program. Lillian Wu, Fox News.
13: SpaceX has launched four astronauts on a fast track to the International Space Station that'll stretch until spring. SpaceX launch commander Jessica Watkins and her crew from NASA after a three-week delay to fix their Dragon capsule, which had a leaking fuel system. The stay at the station will last 6 months, but the flight there is only expected to take 8 hours. The federal government launching a new school choice tax incentive starting January 1st.
2: The Treasury Department calls it the first nationwide school choice program. Families in 30 states will qualify, and those who participate can give up to $1,700 to an organization that gives out school choice scholarships. They get a dollar-for-dollar tax credit for that donation. The donation money goes into a pool of funds that hopefully increases in order to give out money to families who want to homeschool or send their kids to private schools. It will also, though, be given to kids in public schools whose families can use any scholarship money for tutoring or other educational-related expenses. While most participating states are Republican-leaning, other states can potentially join in the future. New York's Governor Kathy Hochul has expressed interest in participating.
13: Fox's Jessica Rosenthal. I'm Lisa Lucera. This is Fox News.
19: 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Good evening and welcome to the 5 p.m. Report. Bob Hughes here, inviting you to stay with us for the latest local news and weather. And we'll have a Fox Sports update in a bit. We'll also go outside the box with the Ox and even listen in on a conversation I had earlier this morning. Plus, news and comment from one of the best in the business, Bill O'Reilly. But right now, it's time for news.
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20: KNSI News Time is 5:06, mostly clear with a low around 40 or full. KNSI forecast is on the way in moments. Good evening, I'm Jake Judd. A Little Falls man is dead after being hit by a train Wednesday night. Police were called to the tracks near 9th Avenue and Lindbergh Drive Northwest around 9:45. The man, 45-year-old Thomas Belaski, died at the scene. Police haven't said what led up to it, and the incident is still under investigation. Governor Tim Walz signed an executive order Thursday giving farmers, loggers, and truckers some relief as diesel prices hit record highs. The order lets vehicles hauling corn, soybeans, wheat, potatoes, carrots, sugar beets, and forest products exceed weight limits by up to 10% on state and local highways. Temporary hours of service relief has also been granted to drivers hauling fuel, including diesel, fuel oil, gasoline, ethanol, and biodiesel. The statewide average for diesel is $6.23 a gallon, according to AAA. Governors in 10 other states, including Alabama, Georgia, Nebraska, and Texas, have taken similar steps. Minnesota students are posting mostly flat test scores as the state rethinks its standardized testing system. Nearly 45% of students met math standards, while just over 25% met science standards. A new reading test found nearly 49% of students met grade level standards. The Minnesota Department of Education is forming a 28-member task force to consider changes to statewide testing. The group is expected to begin meeting by the end of October and could make recommendations this spring. St. Cloud is ready to show off the upgrades at Whitney Regional Park. A ribbon cutting is set for 9 a.m. Wednesday, October 7th. After that, Mayor Jake Anderson will hit a ceremonial first serve on the park's 8 new pickleball courts, and the courts will be open for play. The city says bring a paddle and stay for a game. The $5.6 million project also added 12 soccer fields, new trails, and a new playground built for kids of all abilities. Crews also repaved the roads and parking lots and put up new lighting. Find out how the city paid for it at knsiradio.com. A new poll shows a tight U.S. Senate race in Minnesota. Insider Advantage has DFL nominee and Lieutenant Governor Peggy Flanagan ahead of Republican nominee and former sportscaster Michelle Tafoya, 46-45%. 6% are undecided. The two are competing to replace retiring U.S. Senator Tina Smith. Early voting has started, and Election Day is November 3rd. And the Foley Fire and Rescue is inviting families to its annual open house this Saturday. It runs from 11 a.m. to 1 p.m. at the Foley Fire Hall. For more on these and other stories, visit knsiradio.com, which is also where you can sign up for the daily newsletter. I'm Jake Judd, KNSI News.
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3: When you need to know, your weather is on KNSI. Now your local forecast from the Hanson Paving Weather Center.
4: Lows dip down to about 40 tonight under clear skies. Northwest winds 5 to 10 miles per hour. Bright sunshine expected tomorrow. High of 61. Lows level off around 48 tomorrow night. Mid-60s Saturday, with a slight chance of rain showers. Low 60s Sunday. I'm staff meteorologist Paul Crombley on KNSI. Currently, it's 66 degrees.
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0: From the Fox Sports studios in Los Angeles, here's Dan Beyer.
1: Phillies and Braves in Game 3 tonight of the National League Wild Card Series. First pitch just after 8 o'clock Eastern time from Atlanta, with the Dodgers waiting in the National League Divisional Series. It's Aaron Nola against Ray Kerr to start the game. NFL Commissioner Roger Goodell met with Illinois officials today, including Governor Pritzker, on the possible stadium for the Chicago Bears in the state. Newly acquired Cowboys corner Joey Porter.

0: Jr. was on the practice field today and has a chance to play against the Texans this Sunday. Some notables not practicing include Jets running back Breece Hall, 49ers wide receiver Mike Evans, and Vikings wide receiver Justin Jefferson, along with Eagles wideout Devontae Smith. Commanders quarterback Jaden Daniels was limited in practice for the second straight day. They face the Colts in London. Saints are placing running back Travis Etienne on IR with a hamstring injury. Steelers and Browns, 8:15 Eastern time tonight. Atlanta Dream Center Angel Reese, the WNBA's Defensive Player of the Year.
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6: 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Good Thursday morning to you. The first day of October. Welcome to, I don't know, I think of October as true fall. September for me is a time to kind of kid myself that summer is still going. So we officially started fall, what, a week ago? But it's October 1, and that is fall. No question about it. October is not part of summer in any way, shape, or form. End of this month, we have Halloween. The first frost, first hard freeze coming, you know, later this month. Here it comes, folks. Speaking of here it comes, you know that big nor'easter that hit the East Coast last week? I think it was. They had severe flooding. A New Jersey man captured some extraordinary footage of a small shark swimming down a flooded neighborhood street. If you can believe that. Drew Precaccino filmed the creature's dorsal fin cutting through the water in a Surf City neighborhood on Long Beach Island as severe weather battered the East Coast. The shark briefly disappeared into a residential driveway before heading out towards Barnegat Bay. A marine fisheries shark expert who reviewed the footage identified the visitor as a smooth dogfish shark, a species commonly found in local coastal waters, but not commonly found in your driveway. Just saying. Thought that was kind of interesting. Speaking of interesting, what is the top concern that Minnesotans have as they face this election this fall? As I mentioned earlier, early voting has begun. If you want to see a change, go vote. Well, it turns out that fraud concerns are among the top issues for Minnesota voters in a new poll. They trail only inflation and the cost of living as the midterm elections draw near. Those things are kind of related, aren't they? The concerns come as a recovery fund created following Operation Metro Surge is being ended amid fraud concerns. The poll, which was conducted by KSTP Survey USA, found that fighting fraud is the top priority Minnesotans want their winning candidates to focus upon in both the governor and attorney general races. That makes sense. It was $9 billion, so $18 billion in program spending. And the federal investigators said they believed firmly that at least half of that was fraudulent. At least half of it. That would be the $9 billion everybody talks about. And every other day we're hearing about another $10 million here, $12 million there, $3 million here. We've been treated as somebody's piggy bank. So it's not surprising that Minnesotans would consider fraud a top priority. By the way, as a former legislator, $9 billion is a lot of money. There's a lot of things you can do with $9 billion. And we spent, what, $18 billion surplus? So at every level, Minnesota's voters seem to want officials who will tackle the epidemic of fraud, which has been allowed to run rampant in the state over the last few years, said John Fellen. He's an economist at the Center of the American Experiment in an analysis of the poll results. Heading into the election, when asked about their most important issues overall, Minnesota voters said about 40% said inflation or cost of living is important, right? I mean, that hits all of us. When you pull up to the gas pump and you're spending $60, yeah, you get a little nervous about that. It has been worse, by the way. But it hits you in the pocketbook. Inflation has been going on ever since the Biden administration, right? We hit the double-digit inflation figure, and it didn't come down for gosh knows how long. We're still trying to control it. That is followed by fraud. Fraud is a second place. And then healthcare. Healthcare costs, they were not curbed by the Affordable Care Act or Obamacare, right? Remember that? Nobody talks about it anymore. But the cost of healthcare has gone up, up, up, and it's continuing to. And nobody seems to have an answer for it. Poll was conducted, by the way, September 9th through the 14th, surveyed 654 likely November voters, had a margin of error of 4.4%. But it does track, doesn't it? I mean, I don't question these results at all. Cost of living and fraud, and then healthcare costs. Big deals to Minnesotans. If you want to see a change, go to the polls.
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7: 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Now your local forecast from the Hanson Paving Weather Center.
13: Lows dip down to about 40 tonight under clear skies, northwest winds 5 to 10 miles per hour. Bright sunshine expected tomorrow, high of 61. Lows level off around 48 tomorrow night. Mid-60s Saturday with a slight chance of rain showers, low 60s Sunday. I'm Staff Meteorologist Paul Frombly on KNSI. Currently, it's 66 degrees.
14: Right away, it's National Sausage Day. We haven't made that reference again since the beginning of the show. And I was commenting on how, you know, sausage doesn't tell you much. I mean, there's all kinds of different sausage. What are we talking about for sausage? Oh, I like sausage. Well, what does that mean exactly? And I was complaining about andouille sausage on pizzas. And some place to be like, you want Italian sausage or andouille sausage? Ooh, andouille sausage sounds good. Then it comes, I'm like, no, I hate andouille sausage on my pizza. Doesn't work. But I don't necessarily hate andouille sausage. So if there are any andouille sausage salesmen in the audience, I'm not necessarily dissing andouille sausage. But I am saying it just doesn't make any sense. It does not a pizza topping. I don't like who would like who would prefer andouille sausage to Italian sausage as a pizza topping. I just every time I get it, I'm like, oh, that's right. I hate this on pizza. Two things, right? It doesn't blend well with the other toppings. Two, the texture is all wrong. But three, if you ever notice, when they're on top, they get cold really fast. So you're eating like this cold sausage slices that are on top of the pizza. And then a hot pizza. Doesn't work. I don't get it. And Dewey's sausage only belongs in jambalaya. Precisely. That's my point. Right. So I'm not necessarily anti-andouille sausage. I just think it has to have its place. But boy, I tell you, I mean, you think about like, oh, I got sausage. It's National Sausage Day. What does that mean? You know, as a child, I can't remember the restaurant we were at, but I remember first being posed with the question when ordering breakfast, do you want sausage patties or sausage links? And I'm like, what's a sausage patty? What are you talking about, sausage patty? Never even heard of such a thing. Now it's like, I don't know. I can't decide. And then do you like skin on breakfast sausages or do you like the ones that are more just like processed? I don't know. I don't know what it is. I'm in the mood. It depends on what I'm in the mood for. I'll do either one. Depends. When you put sausage on a pizza, though, it's got to be like, you know, chunked or ground Italian sausage, doesn't it? What am I missing? Anyway, we'll get off of that. 320-251-1990 on the Boulder Tap studio line. Yes, Trucker Bob?
15: I never heard of andouille sausage. Fill me in. Is that something from North Dakota or what?
14: No, I don't. I don't know where it's from, but it's like they're links, as I understand. I've never seen the full one, but they're sliced off of links. So you get the casing around them somehow, and then they're sliced up like a quadruple thick piece of pepperoni. But they don't taste as good as pepperoni. So I don't get. They seem to conflict with everything else on the pizza. I don't know what else we use them for, but I guess jambalaya. I can see that.
15: Sammy's Pizza had the best. It had sesame. Those little. Those little seeds, lengthy seeds, that was the best sausage in the world.
14: What is that? Okay, not caraway? Caraway seeds? No.
15: Yeah, caraway seeds.
14: Are you
15: anyway,
14: sure? Okay.
15: Yeah, got it. I got my Webster dictionary on my foot. Anyway, that was the best. It was just unbelievably the best. And then the cheese that he got out of Wisconsin somewhere upon his request. And I do miss a Sammy's Pizza. Absolutely.
14: I think I was at a Sammy's Pizza last summer in the town of Elk River, I think.
15: There's one in Anoka.
14: Maybe it was Anoka. Oddly it was on the other side of Highway 10. So it's not like where the main part of downtown was.
15: Right, the right side of 10. I've been there.
14: Okay.
15: And they do a good job. And, of course, they still flip it in the window up at Duluth.
14: Oh, is that so? Okay.
15: That's kind of where Sammy's Pizza came
14: out. Oh, yeah, it's in North Minnesota. Right. Fennel.
15: Yeah, I do miss Fennel. That, and I miss
14: Fennel is what we're thinking about.
15: Similar to funnel. But, I miss Dick. And as a proprietor, and I miss Bob at the House of Pizza also. They were two hardworking owner-operators.
14: Mm.
15: Okay, buddy.
14: Thank you.
15: Bye.
14: Thank you. I walked on memory lane. Let's see what is. Yes, there is a Sammy's Pizza in Elk River. Somebody is backing me up on that one. I don't know which one I was at, but I was at one of those last summer. Hadn't been to a Sammy's, obviously, in a really long time. Wasn't ever a huge fan, But I did enjoy that. We got some chicken wings and a pizza, and it was delightful.
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21: 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Bob Hughes here, and the 5 p.m. report continues with an update from Fox Sports and an Ox block from this morning's Hot Talk with the Ox. Bill O'Reilly will wrap it all up with his latest insights at 5:45. But right now, it's time for news.
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23: KNSI News Time is 5:30, mostly clear with a low around 40 overnight. Your full KNSI forecast is on the way in moments. Good evening, I'm Jake Judd. Little Falls police are investigating after a man was hit and killed by a train. It happened around 9:45 Wednesday night near 9th Avenue and Lindbergh Drive Northwest. Police identified the man as 45-year-old Thomas Belaski of Little Falls. The State Patrol, the Morrison County Sheriff's Office, and Little Falls Fire Department helped at the scene. The circumstance that led up to the man's death is under investigation. Minnesota farmers, loggers, and truckers are getting some relief at the pump. Governor Tim Walz signed an executive order Thursday allowing vehicles hauling crops and timber to carry up to 10% more weight on state and local roads. The exemption applies to trips from harvest sites to the first unloading point, helping producers move more product using less fuel. Standard weight limits still apply on interstates. The state is also relaxing hours of service rules for drivers hauling fuel like diesel, gasoline, and ethanol. Minnesota's order is in effect immediately through October 30th. The state officials say more support measures are under review. The work is done at Whitney Regional Park in St. Cloud, and the city is celebrating with a ribbon cutting at 9 a.m. Wednesday, October 7th. The project cost about $5.6 million. Most of that money came from the local sales tax for regional parks, plus donations and grants. The park sits on the site of the old Whitney Airport on St. Cloud's north side. The upgrade includes a big new all-abilities playground, new soccer fields and trails, freshly paved roads and parking lots, and new lighting. See the full list of improvements at knsiradio.com. Several Minnesota judges are accused of making unethical comments to the New York Times about immigration cases in the state. The U.S. Department of Justice has filed a misconduct complaint against Judge Patrick Schlitz, Judge John Thunheim, and other anonymous justices in the District of Minnesota. The case involves a September 17th article in the Times regarding Operation Metro Surge. The DOJ says the judges are ethically banned from commenting publicly on cases pending in any court. The complaint asks the judges who spoke with the New York Times to recuse themselves from matters involving the Department of Homeland Security. Minnesota home insurance rates have climbed more than any other state in the first 6 months of 2026. The comparison site Insurify says rates are up 13% since the end of last year. It had projected a 4% increase for the full year. The average annual premium in Minnesota is now $3,987 as of June, up $457. Minnesota's average is more than $1,500 higher than North Dakota's and more than $2,000 higher than Wisconsin's. For more on these and other stories, visit knsiradio.com, which is also where you can sign up for the daily newsletter. I'm Jake Judd, KNSI News.
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22: When you need to know, your weather is on KNSI. Now your local forecast from the Hanson Paving Weather Center.
13: Lows dip down to about 40 tonight under clear skies. Northwest winds 5 to 10 miles per hour. Bright sunshine expected tomorrow. High of 61. Lows level off around 48 tomorrow night. Mid-60s Saturday with a slight chance of rain showers. Low 60s Sunday. I'm staff meteorologist Paul Frombly on KNSI. Currently, it's 66 degrees.
22: KNSI.
5: 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Authentic Brands is not toying around. The brand licensing company, which owns Forever 21, Brooks Brothers, Eddie Bauer, and much more, has made a takeover offer to buy Mattel, the toy maker of Barbie dolls and Hot Wheels, for around $6 billion. Shares of Mattel shot higher today, up nearly 19%. Elsewhere on Wall Street, stocks clawed back from some earlier losses on anticipation of AI giant Anthropic hosting an initial public stock offering next month, and as investors bought up U.S. Treasury bonds. At the close, the Dow up 21, the Nasdaq up 11, the S&P added 15, and oil was higher, back near $93 a barrel. Elon Musk, in a tweet, says the CEO of Delta Airlines could lose his job for passing over SpaceX's Starlink satellite system in favor of Amazon's Leo for in-flight Wi-Fi service. And the restaurant chain Chili's out with a new streetwear line called the Suburban Collection of rugby shirts, hoodies, jerseys, baseball caps, and much more. Tom Busby, Bloomberg Radio.
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14: Flight FZ-1073 was scheduled to land in Tel Aviv, but Israeli officials say that after one of the pilots stabbed the other, it was diverted to Tabuk Airport in northern Saudi Arabia. Flight data shows the plane dropped 17,400 feet in just under 2 minutes. This quoting a CNN story Wednesday morning. All 174, mostly Israeli nationals, on the Fly Dubai 737 MAX were safe, thanks to the heroic acts of the pilot in the middle of being stabbed, opening the cockpit door to allow other heroes on the plane to rush in and stop the stabber. That good news now established, this after decades of forcing the rest of us to disrobe in front of strangers, provide TSA with naked silhouettes of our privates, and in some cases, face interrogation at the gate by officials determined to make us prove we come in peace.
6: I'm a member of the Imperial Senate on a diplomatic mission to Alderaan.
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14: Thinking outside the box, now shouldn't we all have the right for a lengthy sit-down with each pilot every time we board a plane to deem them worthy of flying us?
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14: 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Instead, the airline offered another jet later in the day. Further from outside the box, the story noted only three families refused the offer. Outside the Box with the Ox is brought to you today by C&D Granite.
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11: Phillies and Braves tonight in Game 3 of the National League Wild Card Series in Atlanta. Series tied up at 1. It's a best-of-3 series. Winner tonight goes on to face the Dodgers starting Saturday in the National League Divisional Series. Diamondback skipper Torrey Lovello is going to be back on a new 2-year deal in Arizona. He was in the final year of his contract. ESPN with that news. Steelers and Browns tonight, 8:15 Eastern Time from Cleveland. In Illinois today, NFL Commissioner Roger Goodell met with state officials, including Governor Pritzker, talking about a possible new stadium for the Bears. No practice for Jets running back Breece Hall, 49ers wide receiver Mike Evans, Vikings wide receiver Justin Jefferson, or Chargers wide receiver Ladd McConkey, and also no practice for Eagles wideout Devontae Smith. Saints placed running back Travis Etienne on IR with a hamstring injury. He'll miss the team's next 4 games. Atlanta Dream Center Angel Reese named the WNBA's Defensive Player of the Year today. Game 3, Fever Aces, 9 Eastern.
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13: 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You are listening to the O'Reilly Update. Coming up next, the news with Mike Slater.
15: Thank you, Bill. It is Thursday, get this, October 1st, 2026. Here's what's happening today in America. Miracle in the sky. Execution moves forward. Refund checks in the mail. And no more weirdos. It's all coming up. Then Bill's going to be here with your message of the day. But first, an absolute miracle. A plane took off from Dubai, headed to Israel. 2.5 hours into the flight over Saudi Arabia, the co-pilot tried to kill the pilot with a pocket knife. The pilot somehow was able to unlatched the door so that the good guys could get in. The plane took a nosedive of 16,000 feet in 29 seconds, but passengers were able to take the terrorist out. And amazingly, there were two pilots on board who were planning to take the next leg of the flight, and they were able to land the plane safely. Incredible story. Worth noting, our media, CNN, said there was a violent altercation between two pilots. When one of the heroes landed and met Netanyahu, blood still on his shirt, Bibi said, "You are a hero. How did you do it?" He said, "We're a nation of lions, aren't we?" A 50-year-old woman was scheduled to be executed in Tennessee at 10 a.m. yesterday, but an hour before the execution, a judge at the U.S. Court of Appeals in the Sixth Circuit said the court needed to review whether her allegations of sexual abuse as a child were fully considered before she was sentenced to death. So it stopped the execution, but the Supreme Court then came back, ruled 6-3 that the execution can proceed. Ketanji Brown Jackson said that litigation over her conviction hasn't properly run its course in the lower courts. To be clear, she was sentenced to death 30 years ago in 1996. She and her boyfriend tortured and killed another 18-year-old. She told a friend she planned to kill the girl because she, quote, just felt mean that day. Her victim was tortured for 30 minutes, cut with a box cutter, a pentagram carved into her chest while she was still alive, her skull smashed with a piece of asphalt. Pike even kept a piece of her skull and showed it to kids around school. While incarcerated, she was convicted of attempting first-degree murder on another inmate. The White House has begun to send $500 refund checks to nearly a million Americans who this administration says were overcharged for Obamacare insurance by the Biden administration. They say the Biden administration charged user fees. This White House says those fees are not necessary, and you don't need to apply if you're eligible for the refund. The check is in the mail. The Secretary of War, Pete Hegseth, held a State of the Force address yesterday. He said he plans to cut generals and admirals by 20%. He also said no fatties, no trannies, no beardos, no weirdos, no wimps, no radicals. Just warriors. Diversity is not our strength. I'm Mike Slater from the podcast Politics by Faith. Bill O'Reilly has your message of the day. Next.
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19: Time now for the O'Reilly Update message of the day. On this Thursday, I'm thinking about the importance of living in the real world. You know, I get thousands of texts and emails from people all over the globe. Most of them are astute, but a lot of folks are not living in reality. They're good people, they are just ill-informed. I'm trying to pull as many people in as I can, because if you live in a false world, you're going to harm yourself and your family. Here's a very vivid example. China. The summit between President Trump and Xi was designed to forge a cordial relationship between the two superpowers. Well, I received tons of messages asking why the USA is doing this. China is our enemy. On and on. Do we want nuclear bombs going off all over the place? So we have to deal with China and how an administration handles a totalitarian regime is totally up to the president. Mr. Trump flatters Xi. To the people who want to confront the Chinese militarily, you simply can't. That is called living in the real world. I'm Bill O'Reilly. I approve the message by writing it. You can reach me, Bill at BillO'Reilly.com, Bill at BillO'Reilly.com. 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Let's go to the mail. We got Carol, concierge member. 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My team is ready to help her. 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Congratulations to Michelle Tafoya. We had her on yesterday on the No Spin News. You're a winning candidate because you're dynamic. Meanwhile, Republican Senate candidate Mike Rogers in Michigan, Paxson in Texas, and Graham in South Carolina are low energy candidates. Okay? Can't argue with Paxton. Rogers, I think, acquitted himself okay on this program. I think he did all right. I don't know the Graham situation down in South Carolina, but I assume she will win that state. Then we have another Carol who says, unfortunately, due to social media, uneducated voters are voting for the man, not the movement. Your interview with Mike Rogers indicated he's a nice man, but a plain Jane. Yeah, I mean, former FBI guy, and you got to take all. I mean, everybody's not dynamic. I'll say it is. He's dynamic, and we're trying to get him on this program. We will let you know on Monday how that goes, because that would be a good interview. I know he did Fox, but it's a whole different ballgame when you come in here. Everybody knows that. And that's not a slap at Fox. It's just a different way of doing things. Sandra Dunleavy, Coeur d'Alene, Idaho, very pretty part of the nation. Bill, if Al-Sayed does come on the program, I would love for you to ask the very same questions you asked Mike Rogers. I'm not going to do that. I'm going to go into and try to get out of, I'll say, his vision for America, what he wants. That's the importance of that interview. 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
6: Hi, Bill. 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
19: Now, the O'Reilly update brings you something you might not know. 6 years ago today, Donald Trump tested positive for COVID. The late-night diagnosis started a series of emergency protocols to secure the presidential line of succession. Here is the story. Beginning in early 2020, a new pandemic caused by the coronavirus 19 emerged from China. The disease quickly spread around the world. On October 1st, the president reported mild symptoms to his physician, low fever, headache, and a cough. Wrote Trump on Twitter, quote, "Tonight, the First Lady and I tested positive for COVID-19. We will begin our quarantine and recovery process immediately. We will get through this together." Later that evening, the president was taken to the Walter Reed Medical Center in Maryland, where he received supplemental oxygen. To protect the line of succession, Vice President Pence was immediately evacuated from the White House. Armed Forces and National Security Council command structures maintained heightened readiness. Standard military procedures were reinforced to ensure seamless command over the nuclear codes. House Speaker Nancy Pelosi and congressional leadership were briefed on contingency plans should President Trump become incapacitated. In total, the president spent 3 nights at Walter Reed. He then returned to the White House on October 5th, resumed his official duties. And here's something else you might not know. Though the pandemic has receded, controversies surrounding it persist. The disease started a nationwide debate over vaccines. The origin of the virus remains a mystery. Last July, COVID czar Dr. Anthony Fauci testified before Congress. There, he invoked his Fifth Amendment right against self-incrimination more than 100 times. Since the COVID outbreak began, 1.2 million Americans have died from it. 300 million have tested positive for COVID. That's 90% of the population. Back in a moment. When you need medications, you don't have any time to fool around. 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
10: A presidential boost. I'm Lisa LaSera, Fox News. President Trump on the road this evening. His first stop, Peterbilt Motors Company in Denton, Texas. The president claiming the economy is doing well under his leadership.
11: It's the best ever on the subject of poverty. We have the best ever on the subject of individual wealth. Higher for everybody than ever before. The best stock markets, 81 days out of a short period of a year and a half. 81 days, think of it.
10: But Democrats argue Republican policies are making everyday things like gas and groceries unaffordable. The president in Texas to campaign with Senate candidate Ken Paxton, who's locked in a tight race against James Talarico. Later tonight, he'll rally in Oklahoma. Meanwhile, a new Fox News poll takes a look at the opinions of Iowa voters in an important statewide race.
12: In the Iowa Senate race, Democrat Josh Turek holds a narrow lead, 49-47% over Republican Congresswoman Ashley Hinson. Turek has clear edges with women, suburban voters, and independents, with whom he holds a more than 2-to-1 lead. Hinson does better with men, rural voters, and white evangelicals, with whom she's up more than 2-to-1.
10: Fox's Grinnell Scott. In 2024, President Trump won Iowa 56-43%. Now the poll finds the president's job performance is 42% positive and 57% negative. President Trump says Iran will be hit very hard if it's found Tehran had ties to the incident on board a Fly Dubai jet bound for Tel Aviv from the UAE, where the co-pilot stabbed the captain and passengers stormed the cockpit.
14: A joint investigation is now underway between the UAE, Israel, and Saudi Arabia as the countries work to determine a motive and if there are any ties to terrorism.
10: Fox's Jeff Paul in Tel Aviv. A standby flight crew was able to take over flying the jet, landing it safely in Saudi Arabia. America's listening to Fox News.
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10: President Trump's plan to build a giant arch at one of the entrances to Washington, D.C., drawing some heat today.
20: Demonstrators gathered near the site of President Trump's proposed triumphal arch. Those protesters say the arch is a desecration to heroes buried close by at Arlington National Cemetery. Democratic Senator Tammy Duckworth blasted the president, telling the crowd,
21: "How dare this coward erect a monument to his own vanity, his own ego,
17: covered in the same fake gold that he's plastered all over the Oval Office.
20: President Trump has said he wants the arch to be more than a monument. He wants to use it as a military complex with drones and snipers in place to help protect the city. In Washington, Jill Nato, Fox News.
10: Canadian Prime Minister Mark Carney is fast-tracking a proposed million-barrel-a-day oil pipeline to the Pacific Coast.
18: An effort to reduce his country's dependence on the United States and mend relations with oil-rich Alberta, where separatists are pushing for a referendum on leaving Canada. Carney saying the pipeline, renamed the Pacific Link, is a project of national interest and something which could give Canada the opportunity to become a global energy superpower. It would run from the northeast of Edmonton, Alberta, to a deep water port near Delta, British Columbia. The move comes in the face of heightened trade tensions and strained relations with the U.S. Lillian Wu, Fox News.
10: Most Americans blame President

0: Trump for persistently high prices, while only about 2 in 10 approve of his handling of the cost of living. That's according to a new poll from the Associated Press Newark Center for Public Affairs Research. Most Republicans disapprove of Trump's handling of the cost of living, an increase from the spring. On Wall Street, the Dow is up 20 points. The Nasdaq added 10 points. The S&P plus 14. I'm Lee Silasera. This is Fox News.
1: 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Now your local forecast from the Hanson Paving Weather Center.
2: Lows dip down to about 40 tonight under clear skies, northwest winds 5 to 10 miles per hour. Bright sunshine expected tomorrow, high of 61. Lows level off around 48 tomorrow night. Mid-60s Saturday with a slight chance of rain showers, low 60s Sunday. I'm staff meteorologist Paul Crombley on KNSI. Right now, 64.
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7: When you need to know, your weather is on KNSI. Now your local forecast from the Hanson Paving Weather Center.
8: Lows dip down to about 40 tonight under clear skies. Northwest winds 5 to 10 miles per hour. Bright sunshine expected tomorrow. High of 61. Lows level off around 48 tomorrow night. Mid-60s Saturday with a slight chance of rain showers. Low 60s Sunday. I'm staff meteorologist Paul Crombley on KNSI. Right now, 64.
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2: 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Now your local forecast from the Hanson Paving Weather Center.
3: Lows dip down to about 40 tonight under clear skies. Northwest winds 5 to 10 miles per hour. Bright sunshine expected tomorrow. High of 61. Lows level off around 48 tomorrow night. Mid-60s Saturday with a slight chance of rain showers. Low 60s Sunday. I'm staff meteorologist Paul Frombly on KNSI. Right now, 64.
4: Fox News, I'm Tom Rigotti. President Trump makes his first stop in his midterm tour across the nation, campaigning in Texas for Senate candidate Ken Paxton, who's in a tight race with Democrat James Tallarico. The president speaking to workers at a Peterbilt truck facility in Denton.
5: What a group of people. I heard you make 200 trucks a day. 200.
4: Trump will later appear in Oklahoma. Lawyers for Lindsey Clancy attempted to have murder indictments charging her with killing her three children tossed.
6: The judge who presided over the case, William Sullivan, said no to that, with a ruling that said the evidence was sufficient for a jury to find beyond a reasonable doubt that Clancy committed the killings. He also said there was enough evidence to show Clancy was criminally responsible for her actions.
4: Fox's Jill Nadeau, a mistrial was declared last month due to a hung jury. Today's ruling paves the way for a retrial. 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